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1: 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The Harrisonburg High School Band will perform their final concert of the school year on Wednesday. The event will begin at 7 in the HHS Auditorium and is free and open to the public. 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
5: ABC News, I'm Dave Packer. A deadly chemical tank rupture at a pulp and paper mill in Washington State. Longview Fire Battalion Chief Mike Gorsuch.
6: They had an explosion or implosion of a hazmat tank. All of the calls, the initial call came out as chemical burns.
5: One person confirmed dead, nine unaccounted for. President Trump's push to reshape congressional districts ahead of the midterm election suffered setbacks in two states. In South Carolina, the state Senate rejecting a new map, and in Alabama, it was a three-judge panel that blocked a map that would be favorable to Republicans. President Trump today at another physical at Walter Reed Medical Center. Trump posting, quote, checked out perfectly. It was Trump's third medical doctor's visit in 13 months. New details from NASA today on its $20 billion plan to return humans to the moon, this time to stay. They should be back by 2028 and eventually a moon base to be built in phases. This is ABC News.
7: WSVA's local AccuWeather for Harrisonburg and the Shenandoah Valley. Cloudy tonight with a thunderstorm in one or two spots and some fog forming late, the low down to 65. Still cloudy and humid with a couple of showers and a thunderstorm Wednesday, the high of 80. Partly sunny, breezy Thursday, the high 77. Partly sunny, pleasant Friday with the high 76. And a mix of clouds and sun Saturday, still pleasant with the high 71. I'm AccuWeather meteorologist Jason Caterina on WSVA.
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0: not calling the Senate primary in Texas. I will tell you, with 45.5% of the vote in, Paxton's at 63% and Cornyn's at 37%. And it looks like our friend Chip Roy's going down to defeat. Let's see here. The guy spent a ton of money trying to paint him as something he's not. 45% of the vote, and again, it's 56.7. Mays Middleton, a rhino blue blood, painted himself as a big conservative. And Chip Roy, 43.3%. Well, not quite half, but almost half of the vote in. So I'd say that's likely over, too. Unless there's some big vote they're missing somewhere. Let me be clear about something. Let me tell you what I just posted. Let's see here, very quickly. I sent it to Mr. Producer. I'm working on it. I'm working on it. Here we go. And this is what I posted. President Trump and MAGA are the Republican Party. They are the Republican Party. Excuse me. And those who say that MAGA is divided, which these podcasters say, or MAGA has shrunk, which Megyn Kelly says, they will be proven wrong by tonight's primary returns in Texas. Paxton is winning by a landslide. POTUS's endorsement is coveted because it matters. Ignore the woke right podcasters and the left-wing media and other self-anointed phony influencers. The proof of the president's influence is in the actual electoral results. So there you are. Those who say that MAGA is divided or MAGA has shrunk will be proven wrong by tonight. Mr. Producer, can you edit that? Okay, I appreciate it. Mr. Producer's good. He should be an English teacher. Do you know any Spanish, by the way? Oh, so he can't be a Spanish teacher. Okay, just curious. I think they're in bigger demand right now. You know Arabic? No? Okay. In 2025, global gold demand blew past 5,000 tons. It hit a record, $555 billion in value. So instead of scaring buyers away, it pulled in more buyers. Many central banks are quietly diversifying away from the dollar, from paper money, adding hundreds of tons to their reserves. Large institutions have poured in the second biggest influence on record. And bar and coin demand, you know, gold bars and coins, silver bars and coins, that demand is at a 12-year high. Hello, a 12-year high. So you're probably thinking, well, I shouldn't buy it now. It's not done. That's the problem. It's been hitting highs, 20-some highs last year alone. That's the trajectory. It's up, up. Meanwhile, mine supply grew just 1%. New gold can't be printed. A recent report said it plainly. It said gold demand just broke a record. Supply cannot keep up, quote unquote. Now, if you're a retiree, that means your traditional stock and bond mix has fewer places to hide. So people diversify. Stocks, bonds, and precious metals. And the biggest players are locking up a scarce asset while a lot of people are sitting on a ton of paper. 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I want to salute all you heroes out there. I want to salute every one of you in this audience. I'm very honored for you to be there, and I'm very blessed to be doing this. And I know it every day, no matter how many years I do it. We'll do it again tomorrow. God bless. Have a wonderful evening.
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5: From ABC News, I'm Dave Packer. Polls have now closed across Texas in the Republican Senate primary runoff that pits incumbent Senator John Cornyn against State Attorney General Ken Paxton. ABC News political director Avery Harper.
6: This runoff is really going to be a test of Trump's power and influence in this current Republican Party over concerns about electability. We know that Senator John Cornyn, he is someone with decades of experience and he has establishment support, but Attorney General Ken Paxton has positioned himself as the most MAGA candidate in this race.
5: On the Democratic side, the AP projecting incumbent Congressman Christiane Menefee has defeated longtime Representative Al Green in Texas's 18th district. At least one person dead, nine

0: Employees missing after a chemical tank ruptured at a pulp and paper mill in Washington State. Cowlitz Fire and Rescue Chief Scott Goldstein.
1: Crews from our agencies have looked at the hazardous materials component as well as the structural concerns. That is why we are saying the incident is now stable.
0: After 87 days, parts of Iran are back online.
2: We saw a protracted blackout on the internet for two reasons, really. Firstly, to stop people from communicating with each other, but also to stop them from sending videos to the outside world. I think this is kind of an expression of some kind of confidence by the regime.
0: ABC's Ian Pennell. The CDC sending an urgent request to staff to help screen Americans returning to the U.S. from Central America for any potential signs of Ebola. ABC's Faith Abube.
3: Health officials warning the outbreak is spreading faster than responders can contain it. One American aid worker in the region telling us doctors are already stretched thin.
4: Right now we're working 14, 16 hour days, 6-7 days a week. We're trying to rotate to get breaks.
3: At least 10 African nations bordering the Democratic Republic of the Congo now at an elevated transmission risk.
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0: Yet another legal battle for Meta over the design of its platforms.
10: Vermont is allowed to move ahead with its lawsuit against Meta, which claims the company intentionally designed its platforms to be addictive to young people. Meta had been arguing Vermont doesn't have the jurisdiction, but the Supreme Court is refusing to hear the company's appeal of a lower court's decision. It's the latest in a series of legal battles Meta is fighting over whether it knowingly harms children by including features like the endless scroll on Facebook and beauty filters on Instagram. Mike Dubosky, ABC News.
0: A Memorial Day fishing trip ended with a visit to the ER for a 17-year-old who got bit by a shark in Texas.
11: The Coast Guard says the teenager and his dad were in a boat miles off the coast of Galveston when they caught a shark. As the teen was hauling it in, he was bitten. His father applied a tourniquet and turned the boat toward land, but the engine quit. Help finally arrived, but it was over 2 hours before the teenager made it to a trauma center in Galveston.
0: ABC's Jim Ryan. Hockey Canada has announced that general manager...
12: WSVA's local AccuWeather for Harrisonburg and the Shenandoah Valley. Cloudy tonight with a thunderstorm in one or two spots and some fog forming late, the low down to 65. Still cloudy and humid with a couple of showers and a thunderstorm Wednesday, the high of 80. Partly sunny, breezy Thursday, the high 77. Partly sunny, pleasant Friday with the high 76. And a mix of clouds and sun Saturday, still pleasant with the high 71. I'm AccuWeather meteorologist Jason Caterina on WSVA.
13: For News Talk 92.1 and 550 WSVA, I'm Carolyn Unger. The State Department of Health is giving Virginians a new way to track measles cases in the Commonwealth. WSVA's Lyndon Kaiser has this report.
14: The agency recently launched a measles dashboard on its website. Health officials say the state has seen an increase in measles cases since the beginning of last year, and 40 cases have been reported so far this year. That includes an outbreak in Buckingham County earlier this month with 17 confirmed cases. The dashboard can be accessed through the agency's website. For WSVA News, I'm Lyndon Kaiser.
13: Thank you, Lyndon. Rockbridge County authorities say they have arrested a natural bridge couple in connection with a major timber theft case. And the Smithsonian National Zoo in Front Royal recently welcomed two seahawk chicks, a critically endangered bird species. As for the forecast tonight, cloudy with a thunderstorm in one or two spots, low 65. Tomorrow remaining cloudy and humid with a couple of showers and a thunderstorm, high 80. For WSVA News, I'm Carolyn Unger.

0: don't get Ross. But outside of that, everything else was beyond spectacular. If you ever have a chance, go sit, go do yourself a favor and sit down and take time to watch Band of Brothers. Very similar to that other HBO series, From the Earth to the Moon, which is the story of the Apollo missions, which is, again, that's another Tom Hanks. I don't know if Spielberg's in that, but From the Earth to the Moon and Band of Brothers, two of the great miniseries. I know they don't call them miniseries, limited series, whatever you call them. The best of all time. All right, stay right there. Coming up next hour, we're going to be checking in with a gentleman who has a prolific writer and has done the research to write the story of Superman, and not necessarily the story of the character, but the story of the man who invented, Jerry Siegel, who lost the rights to Superman, sued to get him back, and the unbelievable tale of what he had to do. The book is called The Superman Wars, A Battle of Truth, Justice, and an American Icon. We'll talk about that book coming up here next hour. And, of course, your phone calls and text messages. Stay right there. Our executive director is Alex Hinton. Our engineer tonight is Richard Good. I'm McGraw Millhaven. This is America at Night on Westwood One.
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5: From ABC News, I'm Dave Packer. After the most expensive Senate primary on record, Texas Attorney General Ken Paxton is projected to have won today's Republican primary runoff, defeating Texas incumbent Senator John Cornyn. Paxton tonight thanking President Trump.
6: When everyone in Washington told him to abandon me and abandon the people of Texas, he didn't listen. Instead, he gave his complete and total endorsement. President Trump is the leader of our party, and his endorsement in this most is the most powerful force in politics.
5: Cornyn pledging to support his opponent.
7: I've said throughout this race that I trust the voters of Texas, and they've made their decision, and I must respect it.
5: ABC political director Avery Harper says Paxton's baggage could be a challenge as he faces Democrat James Tallarico in November.
8: Paxton has vulnerabilities legal and political vulnerabilities. He was impeached by Republican lawmakers in his own state. There is some precedent for that sort of background being trouble for Trump-endorsed candidates.
5: At least one person dead and nine employees missing after an 80,000-gallon chemical tank ruptured at a pulp and paper mill in Washington State. Cowlitz Fire and Rescue Chief Scott Goldstein on what was inside that tank.
9: This is white liquor. It is a chemical mixture of sodium hydroxide, sodium sulfide, and

0: disodium carbonate that is used in the paper-making process.
1: Iran vowing to retaliate after the Pentagon says the U.S. launched new, quote, self-defense strikes. The U.S. military says it targeted Iranian missile launchers and boats around the Strait of Hormuz. And President Trump saying everything checked out perfectly after his third visit to Walter Reed since returning to office. The president, who turns 80 next month, says the visit was for a six-month physical. You're listening to ABC News.
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2: 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This product is not intended to diagnose, treat, cure, or prevent any disease.
1: The Supreme Court is refusing to intervene in a discrimination lawsuit brought by former Dolphins head coach Brian Flores against the NFL. ABC legal analyst Brian Buckmeyer says the league wanted arbitration.
6: If there's going to be another form of arbitration, they're going to look to the fact that the Supreme Court denied cert, meaning they're not reviewing it, and meaning that the appellate court's rules stand, and say, you know what, the way that we operate this arbitration doesn't work. You can't compel me into it, even though we agreed upon this when I signed my contract. We have to go a different route.
1: The discrimination case will go to trial. In an abrupt move, BP has ousted its chairman over what it calls serious concerns related to important governance standards, oversight, and conduct. With prices for travel rising, people are searching for deals online. Kane McGladrey with the tech charity IEEE says that's opening up people to artificial intelligence scams.
7: Criminals are using AI to scrape your social media and then write realistic messages that sound like they're from the hotel or the restaurant that you booked. And those will use things like social data, like your kids' names or your specific travel dates to try and sound legitimate before, and here's the pivot, they'll demand payment through a method like Venmo or Zelle or crypto or a wire transfer, which is the real flag that it is a scam.
1: McGladrey says travelers should be wary of deals that appear unusually cheap or of photos that look too good to be true, like no neighbors. Dave Packer, ABC News.
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9: For News Talk 92.1 and 550 WSBA, I'm Carolyn Unger. The Harrisonburg High School Band will perform their final concert of the school year on Wednesday. The event will begin at 7 in the HHS Auditorium and is free and open to the public. The United Sound Band, Concert Band, and Symphonic Band will all be performing. Average gasoline prices in Virginia rose 6 cents per gallon over the last week and begin the new work week, averaging $4.36 a gallon. That's according to Gas Buddy's survey of nearly 4,100 stations across the Commonwealth. Prices in Virginia are 43 cents per gallon higher than a month ago and stand 136 per gallon higher than this time last year. According to Gas Buddy price reports, the cheapest station in the valley was priced at $3.93 a gallon in the Mount Crawford area. As for the forecast tonight, cloudy with a thunderstorm in one or two spots, low 65. Tomorrow, remaining cloudy and humid with a couple of showers and a thunderstorm, high 80. 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
11: Hey, thanks for joining us on a Tuesday night. I know. You thought it was Monday all day, but it's actually Tuesday. And just as we're coming on the air tonight, Fox News, MSNBC, CNN, New York Times have

0: Everything else was beyond spectacular. If you ever have a chance, go sit, go do yourself a favor and sit down and take time to watch Band of Brothers. Very similar to that other HBO series, From the Earth to the Moon, which is the story of the Apollo missions, which is, again, that's another Tom Hanks. I don't know Spielberg's in that, but From the Earth to the Moon and Band of Brothers, two of the great miniseries. I know they don't call them miniseries, limited series, whatever you call them. The best of all time. All right, stay right there. Coming up next hour, we're going to be checking in with a gentleman who has a prolific writer and has done the research to write the story of Superman, and not necessarily the story of the character, but the story of the man who invented, Jerry Siegel, who lost the rights to Superman, sued to get him back, and the unbelievable tale of what he had to do. The book is called The Superman Wars, A Battle of Truth, Justice, and an American Icon. We'll talk about that book coming up here next hour. And, of course, your phone calls and text messages. Stay right there. Our executive director is Alex Hinton. Our engineer tonight is Richard Good. I'm McGraw Millhaven. This is America at Night on Westwood One.
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4: 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E.K. Knappenberger's presentation uncovers how locals laughed with the Marx Brothers, followed the news, and faced an uncertain...
5: 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It's 11 o'clock. From ABC News, I'm Dave Packer. 9 employees remain unaccounted for following the rupture of a chemical tank at a paper mill in Washington State. The recovery effort complex. Cowlitz Fire and Rescue Chief Scott Goldstein.
6: The tank remains unstable, creating a dangerous situation for our personnel, which has created our additional planning. Crews are actively assessing the structural integrity of that tank and working on plans to stabilize that tank before additional recovery operations can safely proceed.
5: One death is confirmed. Meanwhile, in California, all evacuation orders related to the Orange County tank rupture have been lifted. And Texas Attorney General Ken Paxton projected to have defeated incumbent Senator John Cornyn in today's primary runoff. Paxton tonight.
7: We just sent a Texas-sized message to Washington.
5: Yeah! Senator Cornyn conceding.
8: I've said throughout this race that I trust the voters of Texas, and they've made their decision, and I must respect it.
5: Paxton will move on to face Democratic State Representative James Tallarico in November. President Trump's push to reshape congressional districts ahead of the midterms, suffering setbacks in two states. In South Carolina, the state Senate rejecting a new map, and in Alabama, it was a three-judge panel that blocked a map that would be favorable to Republicans. U.S. Southern Command says another U.S. airstrike targeting an alleged drug-smuggling boat in the Eastern Pacific has killed one on board and left two survivors. More details.

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1: ABC News, I'm Dave Packer. Texas Attorney General Ken Paxton is projected to have won Tuesday's Republican primary runoff, defeating Texas incumbent Senator John Cornyn. Paxton, Tuesday night.
2: We just sent a Texas-sized message to Washington. Yeah! I said it in March, and I'll say it again now. Today, change was on the ballot, and change won.
1: Paxton goes on to face Democrat James Tallarico in November. Washington state officials confirming one dead, eight employees and one firefighter injured and nine people missing following the rupture of a chemical tank at a pulp and paper mill in Longview. Officials say the tank needs to be stabilized before recovery operations can proceed. Meanwhile, in Southern California, evacuation orders lifted for residents who live near a damaged chemical tank, allowing 16,000 people to return home. The Pentagon says U.S. air attacks this week targeted Iranian missile launchers and boats around the Strait of Hormuz. Iran calls it a violation of the ceasefire. This is ABC News.
3: WSVA's local AccuWeather for Harrisonburg and the Shenandoah Valley. Cloudy tonight with a thunderstorm in one or two spots and some fog forming late, the low down to 65. Still cloudy and humid with a couple of showers and a thunderstorm Wednesday, the high of 80. Partly sunny, breezy Thursday, the high 77. Partly sunny, pleasant Friday with the high 76. And a mix of clouds and sun Saturday, still pleasant with the high 71. I'm AccuWeather meteorologist Jason Caterina on WSVA.
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0: America in the Morning continues. It's 26 past. The Supreme Court announced it will not intervene in a discrimination suit against the NFL brought by one of its head coaches. Details from correspondent Julie Walker.
1: The Supreme Court refuses to take up a discrimination lawsuit by former Miami Dolphins head coach Brian Flores against the NFL, allowing the case to move toward trial. The justices Tuesday rebuffing an appeal from the league, which wanted to go to arbitration rather than open court in New York. Flores in 2022 suing the NFL and three teams, alleging racism regarding hiring practices when it comes to black coaches. Joining the lawsuit, fellow black coaches Steve Wilks and Ray Horton. The NFL says while it respects the Supreme Court decision, it's prepared to defend itself as the case proceeds. Julie Walker, New York.
0: You can now look for the union label when you hail a ride in Massachusetts. Rideshare drivers in the Bay State have organized in what labor leaders are calling a big victory for union recognition. Correspondent Jennifer King reports.
2: It's a labor milestone. Rideshare drivers in Massachusetts have become the first in the nation to certify a union. The App Drivers Union could eventually represent nearly 70,000 drivers statewide. Drivers for apps like Uber and Lyft say many have been struggling with rising gas, insurance, and maintenance costs and sudden deactivations. Organizers say workers are also worried about the expansion of self-driving vehicles. Lyft and Uber issued statements saying they plan to work in good faith with the union and state regulators as the process moves forward. The certification became possible after the state's voters approved a 2024 ballot measure. The victory could provide a model for similar campaigns underway in California and Illinois. I'm Jennifer King.
0: America in the Morning for Wednesday, May 27th, 2026 is produced by Jeff McKay. I'm John Trout. This is Westwood One.
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9: ABC News, I'm Sherry Preston. With the backing of President Trump, Texas Attorney General Ken Paxton has soundly defeated longtime Texas incumbent Senator John Cornyn in the primary runoff. ABC Washington Bureau Chief Rick Klein with more on Cornyn's loss and Paxton's career so far.
10: The ending of John Cornyn's Senate career happened in dramatic fashion. It happened to a guy that is just very well known in Texas political circles and nationally, usually not for the right reasons. This is a guy that has been scandal-plagued for years. He was impeached by Republicans in a Republican state, although not convicted. He's had criminal charges filed against him and dropped. He's had scandals.

0: scandals involving a salacious divorce, and all of that just seemed to draw him closer to Donald Trump.
1: Despite optimism from President Trump and Secretary of State Marco Rubio, there's been no settlement or breakthrough in the war with Iran, talks continuing in Qatar. One person was killed, nine are unaccounted for, and another nine were seriously hurt after a chemical storage tank exploded in Washington State. This is ABC News.
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3: We have a disabled tractor trailer causing some problems in Highland County this morning as you're heading into Augusta County. This is on Route 215 near Lower Fork Road and Route 616. Eastbound lanes are closed due to that broken down tractor trailer. Other than that, no other issues that we're seeing here in the Shenandoah Valley or in Central Virginia. But if you're seeing it and we're not saying it, call the WSBA Traffic and News Tip Line 540-214-2500 and let us know.
4: WSVA's local AccuWeather for Harrisonburg and the Shenandoah Valley. Some patchy fog this morning, otherwise cloudy and humid with a couple of showers and a thunderstorm today that could produce flooding, downforce, and localized damaging wind gusts, a high of 81. A couple of evening showers and a thunderstorm, otherwise mostly cloudy tonight, the low down to 60. Partly sunny for us Thursday, the high of 79. Partly sunny and pleasant Friday, the high 76. Beautiful day Saturday, the high 74. I'm AccuWeather meteorologist Jason Caterina on WSVA.
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5: For News Talk 92.1 and 550 WSVA, I'm Lyndon Kaiser. Rockbridge County authorities say they have arrested a natural bridge couple in connection with a major timber theft case. Sheriff Tony McFadden reports that while en route to another incident, he happened to notice a vehicle parked along Route 11 near Reservation Loop in the southern end of the county. That vehicle was pulling a trailer loaded with logs, and several people were standing nearby. McFadden requested deputies respond to investigate, and following the investigation, it was discovered that the logs had been stolen from private property as well as from the Virginia Department of Transportation. Deputies then arrested 41-year-old Eric Lee Brauman and 45-year-old Jessica Bell Brauman. Both are in custody and have a general district court hearing set for June 5th to appoint an attorney. As expected, Virginia State Police troopers were kept busy over the Memorial Day holiday weekend. WSVA's Carolyn Unger has more.
6: During statistical counting period, troopers cited more than 2,500 drivers for speeding and more than 1,100 drivers for reckless driving. Another 59 drivers were arrested for driving under the influence, and troopers also cited 256 drivers for violating the hands-free phone law. As part of the nationwide state-sponsored Operation CARE, which stands for Crash Awareness Reduction Effort, Virginia State Police had all available troopers and supervisors on patrol over the 2026 holiday weekend. For WSVA News, I'm Carolyn Unger.
5: Thank you, Carolyn. Look for the city of Harrisonburg to start enforcing the so-called skill games that continue to be illegal in the Commonwealth. Deputy City Manager Amy Snyder explained on Early Mornings yesterday that there will be an upcoming meeting among city departments to see how they will proceed with enforcement.
7: It's clear that the state is not going to take any action on this. So we have our marching orders from the state from a regulatory standpoint. So we will be putting together that group between police and community development to figure out how are we going to proceed with enforcement.
5: The General Assembly passed a measure legalizing skill games during this past session. However, that bill was vetoed by Governor Abigail Spanberger. Global health officials say the Ebola outbreak is moving faster than they can contain it. Countries, including the U.S., are imposing new restrictions on who can come in and where they can arrive. Virginia U.S. Senator Tim Kaine said in a video on his social media page that withdrawal from the World Health Organization and humanitarian aid cuts are a big mistake.
8: This shows the importance of making these health investments. We shouldn't be withdrawing from global health organizations. We should have not quacks, but solid science-based leaders in these agencies, and we shouldn't be cutting humanitarian funds.
5: Health officials say that despite all the anxiety and all the warnings, the threat of Ebola on the global level remains low for now. And finally, the Harrisonburg High School Band will perform their final concert of the school year on Wednesday. That is today. The event will begin at 7 in the HHS Auditorium and is free and open to the public. The United Sound Band, Concert Band, and Symphonic Band will all be performing. The school will also be giving awards and scholarships to students and recognize the senior class. HHS will also be celebrating the 10th year of the United Sound Band and will feature songs from Snarl, Shrek, Wicked, and How to Train Your Dragon. For News Talk 92.1 and 550 WSVA, I'm Lyndon Kaiser.
3: Thank you, Lyndon. WSVA time is now 5:36. It is the start of graduation season here in Rockingham County today. I will be broadcasting from the Atlantic Union Bank Center this afternoon with MTC as they get ready to graduate tonight. So the kickoff of what is going to be a very busy couple of days, I'm sure, for a lot of schools and lots of students around the area. So very exciting time indeed. So you can tune in from 3 to 6. We'll be talking to people who have been influenced or influenced in one way the students at MTC and all the different programs there. So
5: that'll be good. Yeah. 3 to 6.
3: That's 3 to 6 during late afternoons with Mario Retrosi.
5: You know, I've heard of him before.
3: You've heard of him before?
5: Yeah.
3: Yes. I think we all have. We could just plug into him and be able to use that energy.
5: Power the universe.
3: We'd be selling power back to Dominion. Yes.
5: There's a surplus.
3: That's it. Or whatever it's going to be called now. What's the new name? It's no longer going to be Dominion, I guess, after a little while here.
5: Oh,
3: they're being sold.
5: Do we have the official name of what the merger is?
3: I don't know what's going to be called.
5: I don't know if we have that name.
3: Bob's Electric Company.
5: Bob's now, Electric.
3: That's why they should rename it. The Electric Company.
5: Oh.
3: Yes. Yeah. You know, remember the song?
5: Yeah.
3: We're going to turn it on. We're going to give you the power.
5: Oh, man. Just like that, guys.
3: Yes, just like that. Yeah, just like that. That'll be
5: that's the commercial.
3: We could sing the jingle for this company. I'm sure they'll buy our product right away. Maybe not.
5: But maybe Bob will, whoever he is.
3: Bob Electric, right. Coming up in just a few minutes, we will update you on our local AccuWeather forecast. One more day of rain, and then the sun's going to shine again. That's coming up here on WSVA's Early Mornings. Plus, we'll take a look at who's celebrating a birthday on this Wednesday, May 27th.
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2: Time to take a look at the birthday list here on WSVA. Right at the top of the list today, Bob Prevot celebrating his 89th birthday today. Bob, I can't believe it's 89. No, you don't look a day over 88. Just kidding. Happy birthday, Bob. Bob Prevot celebrating a birthday today. Today is Kara Ellerbe's birthday. Lindsay Houston celebrating today. Happy birthday to Fred Swartz, to Richard Engert, and to Diane Snyder. Brandon Streit, also Bernard Wilfong, Roland Vaya. Happy birthday to Dennis Snyder, to Slade Conley, to Ted Swartz, and to Jason Fauber. Today is Janetta Bryant's birthday, and Kim Garrison celebrating today. Happy birthday to all of you from WSVA.
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2: No problems here in the valley that are impacting traffic. Do have a problem in Highland County this morning. This is eastbound on 250, a disabled tractor trailer. This is just east of the McDowell area near Lower Fork Road, Route 616. Eastbound lanes are shut down due to that tractor and trailer that's blocking the road this morning. Again, that's on Route 250, just to the east of McDowell. And if you're seeing it and we're not saying it, call the WSVA Traffic and News Tip Line. 540-214-2500 and let us know. WSVA's local AccuWeather for Harrisonburg and the Shenandoah Valley. Some patchy fog around the area this morning, and then cloudy skies with some showers and thunderstorms possible today. A few severe thunderstorms capable of producing damaging wind gusts, and also heavy downpours are possible, especially this afternoon. High today will be up to 81. Winds will be southwest at 6 to 12 miles per hour. Tonight, some evening showers and thunderstorms, then cloudy with a low at 60. Partly sunny tomorrow with a high at 79, and Friday partly sunny and 76. Looking ahead to the weekend, partly to mostly sunny skies, temperatures around 70 to 75 Saturday and near 70 on Sunday. We have partly to mostly cloudy skies and 67 here at WSVA.
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2: Welcome to WSBA Spotlight on Valley Agriculture. On today's program, we're talking with Matt Barbagallo, who is the owner of Above Ground Winery in Middlebrook, Virginia. And Matt, thank you for being with us today.
8: Hey, thanks, Frank. Thanks for inviting me.
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8: 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You know, we produce the Chardonnay, Riesling, Pinot Noir, Cab Sauv, Merlot, Cab Franc, and Petit Verdot. Those are all estate wines grown here on the farm. And what's unique about our winery or our vineyard, as it is we're 2,100-foot high valley elevation with a sandy, gravelly Frederick Christian soil. It gives us a unique climate, unique thing. So, you know, between the cool nights, the warm days, it helps us produce exceptional wine.
2: And I know elevation and, of course, the climate is a big part of growing grapes and making wine, isn't it?
8: Right. That's what allows us to grow the Riesling and the Pinot Noir. Those are unique to Virginia because in this area, in the high valley here, we get, you know, as you know, we only get about 36 inches of rain. And because we're busted up right up against Little North Mountain, we even get less than that because of the, I guess you could call it the rain shadow effect from Little North Mountain. Cool nights, the dry air, the warm day really makes a big difference. And really, we're very excited about the Pinot Noir.
2: Now, I know you haven't been in the wine industry all of your life. Tell us a little bit about what got you started and how you started to learn about growing grapes and making wine.
8: Well, I grew up in rural Loudoun County when it was rural, not so much today as it was back then. And many of my friends lived on farms when I was growing up and attracted me to the idea of farm. I've always been, you know, there's always been that desire inside to be a farmer. But I ended up working, you know, like a lot of people in Northern Virginia for a defense contractor. And then my wife, her father was actually a sharecropper in the 30s. And he grew up in Mississippi, and he was constantly after us. You guys got to get a farm. You guys got to get a farm. And before his passing, and you know, about 10 years ago, he kept saying, we really should get a farm. So one day I was having a glass of wine with a local winemaker at Duquesne Winery up in Loudoun, and he came to me with a big bundle of grapevines, French guy, just go. Plant these, you Italian guys. You go plant these and make wine. And I did, and it took a while, but I eventually learned how to grow grapes, make wine, and started me on my journey for farming. We're focused on wine. We're focused on a quiet, adult atmosphere where people can come and put the phone away and sit and have a conversation, have a good glass of wine, enjoy the country breezes and the quiet life. But we don't really focus on events like weddings and stuff like that. We really don't.
2: So you're for the true wine connoisseur who's interested in just spending some time sipping some wine and enjoying the atmosphere.
8: Correct. We're putting the farm winery back in the farm. Now you can come out and you can sit out on the porch and watch our 30 chickens peck the ground and buy a dozen eggs if you want. But we're trying to be, you know, trying to go back to the 80s, back to when farm wineries first came to Virginia, when it was just a really quiet place to enjoy the day.
2: Now, if people want to get more information or find out more about Above Ground Winery, how can they go about that?
8: Well, we are on social media. We're on Facebook and Instagram. 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
2: WSBA's local AccuWeather for Harrisonburg and the Shenandoah Valley, starting out with some patchy fog this morning. Cloudy and humid again today with more showers and thunderstorms. A couple of these storms could reach severe levels, flooding, downpours, localized damaging wind gusts possible. High today up to 81. Winds will be southwest at 6 to 12 miles per hour. A couple of evening showers and the thunderstorm, then mostly cloudy tonight with a low at 60. Partly sunny tomorrow with a high 79, and Friday, partly sunny and pleasant, the high 76. Looking ahead to the weekend, a nice weekend coming up. Partly sunny skies, 74 on Saturday, 69 the high on Sunday. And Monday, as we start the month of June, look for partly sunny skies and a high at 72. Around 70 on Tuesday with partly sunny skies, then some rain on Wednesday, followed by clouds on Thursday. Could see some rain again Thursday night and Friday. Daytime highs next week staying in the 70s, overnight lows dropping down into the 40s. Right now, we have 67 and cloudy skies at WSBA. Taking a look at sports this morning in baseball in the American League. It was Baltimore over Tampa 6-1 yesterday. LA Angels over Detroit 10-6. Texas over Houston 10-7. New York Yankees over Kansas City 15-1. Minnesota over the Chicago White Sox 5-3. Seattle over the Athletics 4-1. In the National League, it was Pittsburgh 12, Chicago Cubs 1. Cincinnati over the New York Mets 7-2. Milwaukee beat St. Louis 6-0. And Philadelphia over San Diego 4-3. Arizona beat San Francisco 7-5. And the LA Dodgers 15, Colorado 6. Couple of interleague games. Washington beat Cleveland 6-3. Atlanta over Boston 7-6. And it was Toronto beating Miami 8-1. And that's a look at sports this morning here on WSBA. Time now for Agribusiness News with Jeff Ishii. 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
1: Looking at farm news around the eastern United States, the states of Pennsylvania, Maryland, and Virginia are reporting an interruption in crop planting due to wet weather over the past several days. Portions of the Mid-Atlantic region are in a severe drought, so this wet spell is welcomed by most farmers. New York continues to seek nominations for the Dairy Promotion Order Advisory Board. That board oversees more than $16 million in producer-funded marketing and education investments each year. And some farms in Georgia have seen rain recently, but it's been highly uneven across the Peach State. As of May 25th, there's been light to moderate rain in the northeastern corner and spotty showers in the central counties.
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6: Cloudy skies and 67. 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It's 6 o'clock.
9: From ABC News. I'm Sherry Preston. The endorsement of President Trump was enough to end Texas Senator John Cornyn's long political career and send State Attorney General Ken Paxton to the November midterms. ABC's Jim Ryan in Dallas with more on the GOP primary runoff.
10: The landslide victory was clear an hour after the polls closed. Now the Trump-anointed Ken Paxton has set his sights on his Democratic opponent in the general election.
11: James Tallarico is going to be nothing more than a Texas-based puppet for Chuck Schumer and the National Democrats.
10: Tallarico, meanwhile, was on Instagram last night to roll out a new campaign slogan.
12: The people versus Ken Paxton.
10: The Paxton-Cornyn contest will go down as the most expensive primary in U.S. history. Jim Ryan, ABC News in Dallas-Fort Worth.
9: All of the candidates President Trump endorsed won in Texas. In Washington State, about 2 hours south of Seattle, one person has been killed and nine hurt when a chemical tank at a paper mill ruptured. Longview Battalion Chief Matt Arnos.
13: Officials can also confirm that there's currently 9 employees who remain unaccounted for. The recovery operations, they remain focused on safely accessing all affected areas of the facility, recovering victims, and supporting impacted families while ensuring responder safety.
9: Everyone living near the chemical tank in Orange County, California, that was in danger of exploding have been allowed to return home. President Trump and Secretary of State Marco Rubio sound enthusiastic, but there have been no breakthroughs in the Iran war. The Strait of Hormuz still closed, says ABC's Ian Pannell.
14: We've heard many, many predictions that the end is in sight. We've seen lots of deadlines imposed by President Trump that have come and gone and had no impact.
9: Israeli attacks killed at least 31 people and wounded 40 others in Lebanon Tuesday, according to the Lebanese Ministry of Public Health. You're listening to ABC News.
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1: Matthew Perry's personal assistant, Kenneth Iwamoso, faces sentencing today for his role in his ketamine overdose death.
2: Kenneth Iwamoso is one of five people convicted in connection with Perry's overdose death in 2023. Investigators determined Iwamoso repeatedly injected Perry with ketamine without medical training, including multiple times on the day he died. Prosecutors claim Kenneth Iwamoso was acutely aware that Mr. Perry had suffered from drug addiction for most of his life, but rather than help Mr. Perry maintain sobriety, became his enabler and drug supplier.
1: ABC's Hannah Patah. NASA wants to build a base on the moon at a cost of $10 billion so astronauts can learn what it takes to go to Mars. New York State wants to build new facilities in Lake Placid so athletes can compete in an upcoming Winter Olympic Games.
3: New York Governor Kathy Hochul says she wants to bring the Winter Olympics back to the Empire State.
1: The devil during this year's Hajj in Saudi Arabia. I'm Sherry Preston, ABC News.
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6: We have a disabled tractor trailer causing trouble on Route 250 in Highland County this morning. This is just east of the Headwaters area in Highland. Expect delays. The eastbound lanes are shut down this morning near the interchange with Lower Fork Road, Route 616. Again, that's a disabled tractor trailer blocking the eastbound lanes in Highland County, just east of Headwaters as you're heading up the mountain. And if you're seeing it and we're not saying it, call the WSBA Traffic and News Tip Line at 540-214-2500 and let us know.
7: WSVA's local AccuWeather for Harrisonburg and the Shenandoah Valley. Some patchy fog this morning, otherwise cloudy and humid with a couple of showers and a thunderstorm today that could produce flooding, downpours, and localized damaging wind gusts, a high of 81. A couple of evening showers and a thunderstorm, otherwise mostly cloudy tonight, the low down to 60. Partly sunny for us Thursday, the high of 79. Partly sunny and pleasant Friday, the high 76. Beautiful day Saturday, the high 74. I'm AccuWeather meteorologist Jason Caterina on WSVA.
6: We have cloudy skies and 67 here at WSVA. WSVA time, 6:06.
8: For News Talk 92.1 and 550 WSVA, I'm Lyndon Kaiser. The Harrisonburg City Council adopted the fiscal year 2026-2027 budget and approved the appropriation ordinance for the second time during last night's meeting. Director of Finance Larry Probst explained that a few of the Harrisonburg City School budget numbers that the school board had approved last week have been rearranged.
9: In total, total budget as you approved the ordinance last, initially was $407 million. Everything reduced by approximately $1 million.
8: That makes the total budget approximately over $406 million. The City Council also approved the real estate tax rate for fiscal year 2026-2027 to be set at $1.01 per $100 of assessed value. As expected, Virginia State Police troopers were kept busy over the Memorial Day holiday weekend. WSVA's Carolyn Unger has more.
10: During statistical counting period, troopers cited more than 2,500 drivers for speeding and more than 1,100 drivers for reckless driving. Another 59 drivers were arrested for driving under the influence, and troopers also cited 256 drivers for violating the hands-free phone law. As part of the nationwide state-sponsored Operation CARE, which stands for Crash Awareness Reduction Effort, Virginia State Police had all available troopers and supervisors on patrol over the 2026 holiday weekend. For WSVA News, I'm Carolyn Unger.
8: Thank you, Carolyn. State health officials are asking Virginians to pledge to be safe around water this summer. The Virginia Department of Health says that drowning can happen quietly and without warning, with victims disappearing under the water in as little as 20 seconds. 12 young children died in pool drownings last year, the most in 6 years. The agency wants Virginians to take the Safe Swimming Pledge, which includes promises to never leave children unattended near water and to make sure they know how to swim. The pledge and other water safety tips are available on the department's website. With hurricane season set to start on Monday, Columbia Gas of Virginia reminds folks about the natural gas safety precautions they should take if a storm does threaten the Commonwealth. Public Information Officer Stephanie Benson says one of the first things people should do to prepare is to label their gas valve, their water valve, and electricity main switches inside their home.
11: And make sure they store any flammable liquids such as gas, gasoline, paint and cleaning products away from any natural gas appliance with a pilot light. We want those to be very far apart to avoid any safety issues.
8: Benson adds that it's important for folks to know how to prepare and stormproof their natural gas appliances, gas meter, and more. And finally, the Community Foundation of Harrisonburg-Rockingham has announced the launch of the Rocco Fellowship and Rocco Capacity Building Grants. Executive Director Ravlon Hill describes the Rocco Fellowship as a coaching program for nonprofit leaders where fellows are selected through a competitive application process to participate in 9 monthly group sessions led by an executive coach. The first cohort will begin this September. Supported by the Rocco Legacy Endowment, a new capacity building grant will be offered this fall to provide a nonprofit funding for organizational assessments, board development, strategic planning, explorations of mergers or collaborations, feasibility studies, or other processes. You can learn more at the Community Foundation's website. For News Talk 92.1 and 550 WSVA, I'm Lyndon Kaiser.
12: Lyndon, thank you. 6:10 the time here on Early Mornings on WSVA. I'm Jim Britt along with Frank Wilt, Jacqueline Dobrin, Lyndon Kaiser, and Jeff Ishii. On this, I'm going to take a shot in the dark, Wednesday morning, 27th day of May.
8: Well, yeah, well done.
12: Thank you. I had to study for that. I'm having the same issue that a lot of people I read on my social media feeds. And I'm not sure, last weekend was understandable, or actually, no, it wasn't understandable because there was no holiday last week. But this week, because you had a holiday on Monday. So then, of course, your Tuesday becomes your Monday, right?
13: Right.
12: And then there, how many times during the course of the week will you do exactly what I did? And that is, what day is it? So it is a Wednesday morning. And something that did pop up amused me.

0: And Carl Quintrell was one of the weather trackers for many years on WSVA. And he put a post up yesterday warning of a sunshine alert posted by the National Weather Service for Thursday, I believe it was. And then went into detail. And, of course, it's one of these maddening things that drives me crazy with Facebook. Even though I keep hitting what's supposed to be the link for it, I just found out that Tom Jones is getting ready to go on a concert tour. Really? I don't care.
1: Really?
0: Yes. And, of course, the thing I wanted to cite is not coming up. I know I sent the link to you, Frank.
2: Yeah, I've got it here in front of me.
0: Okay. You may read what Carl put up. I thought it was really good.
2: It says that the sunshine advisory for Thursday, a sunshine advisory means that periods of sunlight could cause travel difficulties due to the extensive bright light. Please take all necessary precautions. The system is a few days away and could possibly be upgraded to a sunshine warning.
0: Yes.
2: Please check back for updates.
0: Yes. That was from Carl. Well done, Carl. And pretty much what we surmised, remember when we said, hey, why don't we put up on Facebook and see how much precipitation people got?
2: Mm-hmm.
0: And I kind of did a just run through of the responses we've received. I think we were at 50-something and counting, but what was most impressive to me was up to 66 now, is they're all over the place. Literally all over the place. You know, just random ones here. Autumn says, dumped the gauge at 7 inches yesterday. Still adding more. She's in Timberville. In the city, our 5-inch gauge was running over. But we got home. We emptied it another 1.5 inches as of 2 p.m. on Tuesday. Then you go to New Hope, 3.17 inches. Stanley, 3.45 from Carl, 3.2 from Ish in Mount Sydney. Jeff, not quite 3 inches, but thankful for every drop. Folks run, and I have no clue, but it's rained every day since last Thursday, including early morning Sunday from Tiffany. 5 inches in Broadway, 3.5 inches in Churchville, 3.75 inches just south of Grottoes. Baker, West Virginia, checks in at 5 inches. You see a pattern here?
2: Mm-hmm.
0: It's all over the place.
2: It is.
0: 6.5 inches for Richard, who's just outside the city limits on Port Republic Road. And many people have included action shots of their rain gauges to verify this. So we had one from Grottoes, 3.45 inches. Another one from Grottoes, 7.5 inches. Less than 3 inches in Stanton. Down in Lexington, Zach, 1.7. It is all over the place.
2: Mm-hmm.
0: Gretchen, 8.5 inches just south of Broadway. 3.5 inches in Criders from Ruth. So pretty much, except for that one outlier down there just south of Lexington, it seems like it's anywhere from 3.5 inches of rain to 8.5 inches of rain. Is that just remarkable?
2: It is. It's all over the place.
0: Yeah. And it's more than anything else. It is where you are.
2: Mm-hmm. We are at this point, and this is from last Monday through this morning, 6.27 now.
0: Hmm. 6.27.
2: Yeah. So just over 6.25 inches.
0: And I was getting ready to make the big call. It had been, you know, it had not rained in a sufficient period of time in the cave that I decided I was going to go for it. Since I'm leaving later today for an extended weekend, I said, I've got to get this lawn mowed. Bam, boom, bomb. 41 minutes later, all taken care of. I didn't think there was a

0: lawnmower in the world that could make me like mowing my lawn. I have a new Cub Cadet riding lawnmower.
1: Oh, the Cub Cadet.
2: It's a riding mower.
0: So. Yeah, oh, yeah. What, are you kidding me?
2: No, I don't. I never used a riding mower. So, well, no, I did take that back. I used a riding mower once last year, I think, when the grass was too long. I borrowed my neighbor's.
0: Yeah. So, no.
2: But we only have like 3/4 of an acre. So,
0: well, I mean, I got 15 inches or whatever. I don't care. I'm using a riding lawnmower. And all of a sudden, my wife says, "You better hurry. Mario says it's pouring in Harrisonburg."
2: Mm hmm.
0: This was about, like, she got home around 5-something last night. And half hour later, 41 minutes later, it looked fantastic. I almost thought I would get, you know, the full moment, and that is that it would just start to sprinkle the moment I finished, but it didn't rain. But it was all done, all taken care of. It's amazing. Amazing what, you know, you don't think about updating stuff. And we've talked about this a lot with, you know, certain types of things. Heat pumps. We've talked about them a lot with Greg Rogers from SVEC. And you don't realize, yeah, it may be running whatever it is, but you don't have a lot of the new efficiencies or other things built into it like you do with some of these newer models. And I'm all over the the only thing I've not handled as deftly as I could is it's one of these ones where you control it with your feet. There's no shifting and things like that. And I had no idea when I bought it. I just, you know, it looked good. It was a good price. And I said, okay. And, man, it is fantastic. So I have the lawn mode, so I feel superior today. As I bolt out here, there's just something about getting it done and getting it taken care of. But, yeah, these rainfall totals are amazing. Amazing. Just to put them on a map. And what is, you know, well, we had the one, just the example from Grottoes. You know, just in and around Grottoes. What'd you have, like a 3-3.5-inch disparity between one place and another. But it doesn't matter in Grottoes this morning, does it? Because the new McDonald's is open in Grottoes. My wife went by it last night, and, you know, you'll be shocked and surprised. There was a long line at the new McDonald's in Grottoes. I knew you'd be shocked at that. So now, you know what this means, Lyndon.
1: We're closer to McDonald's.
0: No, we got to come up with some type of campaign. I mean, if Grottoes can have a McDonald's, why can't the Cave?
1: Oh, I've been thinking we're eventually going to. Mm-hmm. One of these days, we're going to start getting all kinds of fast food right there in Weir's Cave. I feel it coming.
0: You feel it coming?
1: Yeah. Me and Phil Collins have been feeling it in the air tonight for a long time.
0: I'm going to pretend you just didn't say that and hope there aren't people who just turned their radio on at that exact moment. And all they heard coming out of your mouth was, "I'm feeling it." And me and Phil Collins.
1: Yeah.
0: Yeah.
1: In the air. Time.
0: Well, you know, there's rumblings about a traffic circle going in and some other things like that. And, you know, I don't think you'd be putting a traffic circle in on Weir's Cave Road, you know, just so the cows can get in and out of that field or whatever.
1: You could put them. We'll see. You could put a McDonald's right in the middle of that thing.
0: You could.
1: Make it a drive-thru as you go around.
0: There have been all sorts of rumblings about what that is going to mean. But we have nothing substantial yet. And just as long as we don't end up putting, you know, 9 traffic circles in like they have up there at Inwood, I'll be happy with that.
2: It's one for every gentleman's club.
0: Yeah. I don't think we need gentlemen's clubs in Weir's Cave either.
1: Yeah, let's skip that one.
0: That'll be a good one. Some of my friends in it over here. Did he just say there's gentlemen's clubs coming to Weir's Cave?
2: Remember that's that. All they will hear.
0: That's it. Just remember, that's Frank Wilt. 6:21 now at WSVA. Time to update traffic and weather.
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2: We have traffic trouble in Highland County this morning. If you're heading from Highland into Augusta County, this is on Route 250 just to the east of Headwaters. A disabled tractor trailer blocking the eastbound lanes near Lower Fork Road, Route 616. So if you're heading out of Highland into Augusta County, expect to slow down when you get through that area. And if you're seeing it and we're not saying it, call the WSVA Traffic and News Tip Line 540-214-2500 and let us know. WSVA's local AccuWeather for Harrisonburg and the Shenandoah Valley, a cloudy day. There is a possibility of some severe thunderstorms capable of producing damaging wind gusts and also heavy downpours. A few instances of flooding available or possible this afternoon, especially into early this evening. Look for a high today at 81. Winds will be southwest at 6 to 12 miles per hour. Evening showers and thunderstorms, otherwise mostly cloudy tonight. Low down to 60. Tomorrow, partly sunny with a high at 79. And Friday, partly sunny, high 76. This weekend, look for sunshine with a high at 74 on Saturday, 69 on Sunday. And looking ahead to next week, we'll start out in the low 70s for Monday through Wednesday, climbing to the mid and upper 70s by the end of the week. Dry for the first half of the week, then maybe some rain around Wednesday, and the chance of a little more rain as we head toward next Friday and Saturday. Right now, we have cloudy skies and 67 here at WSBA. WSBA time is now 6:24.
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0: Eastern Mennonite University has named a new women's basketball coach, Tori Jankowska. She comes to EMU from UVA, where she was an assistant for the past 4 seasons. Jankowska had a brilliant playing career at Michigan State, where she is the program's all-time leading scorer. Oklahoma City beat San Antonio in Game 5 of the Western Conference Finals last night, 27-114. OKC leads the series 3-2. NHL Stanley Cup playoffs, the Vegas Golden Knights are headed to the Stanley Cup Finals for the third time in 9 years as they beat Colorado last night 2-1 to sweep that 4-game series. Nationals keep on rolling. They beat Cleveland last night 6-3. The Orioles also picked up a win as they topped Tampa Bay 6-1. Play begins tonight in the baseball, softball, soccer, and tennis regional tournaments, weather permitting. We'll bring you the 8-9 matchup in the Region 3C softball tournament as Wilson Memorial takes on Spotswood and Penn Laird. You can hear the game tonight on ESPN 106.9 and 1360 WHBG starting at 5:55. That's sports. I'm Jim Britt.
2: Thank you, Jim. 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
4: I'm Nick Murray with Your Money Now. Shares of SK Hynix jumped as much as 11% this morning, lifting the South Korean chipmaker's market capitalization above $1 trillion as investors continue to pile into artificial intelligence-linked semiconductor stocks. The rally extended a blistering run that has seen SK Hynix shares skyrocket about 250% since the start of the year. As Elon Musk prepares to lead SpaceX into the public markets, there's growing chatter that his goal is to combine the company with Tesla. CNBC reports that Musk has discussed with colleagues the possibility of folding the companies together. Tesla and SpaceX already share engineers and collaborate on solving issues tied to power and compute constraints. Unionized workers at Samsung Electronics have approved a highly contentious deal on bonus pay, one that averts a massive strike. Two unions for the world's largest memory chipmaker said that 74% of the roughly 62,000 workers who cast their votes had backed the agreement. Futures are slightly higher. That's Your Money Now.
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8: I'm Lyndon Kaiser in the WSVA newsroom. Coming up, a couple has been arrested in Rockbridge County in connection with a major timber theft case. Fatal crashes on Virginia roads over the Memorial Day holiday, and city officials plan enforcement regarding so-called skill games in Harrisonburg. I'll have all the details and more following ABC at the bottom of the hour.
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10: ABC News, I'm Sherry Preston. Texas Republicans going with the president's pick in the Senate race and saying no to the incumbent John Cornyn, winning in the runoff race for the nomination, Attorney General Ken Paxton.
11: When everyone in Washington told him to abandon me and abandon the people of Texas, he didn't listen. Instead, he gave his complete and total endorsement. President Trump is the leader of our party, and his endorsement in this is the most powerful force in politics.
10: Paxton has had the share of scandals, including being impeached on misconduct and fraud charges. He was acquitted. His wife is also divorcing him on biblical grounds. Search teams in Laos have found five of the villagers who were trapped for more than a week in a cave flooded by rain. Two more villagers are still missing. Also missing, nine people who were working at a paper plant in southern Washington state when a tank holding dangerous chemicals ruptured. At least one person was killed and at least nine were seriously hurt. This is ABC News.
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3: We have delays if you're heading out of Highland County this morning into Augusta County. Eastbound Route 250 blocked by a tractor trailer that broke down early this morning.

0: The eastbound lanes are closed just to the east of Headwaters near Lower Fork Road, which is Route 616. And if you're seeing it and we're not saying it, call the WSVA Traffic and News Tip Line at 540-214-2500 and let us know.
1: WSVA's local AccuWeather for Harrisonburg and the Shenandoah Valley. Some patchy fog this morning, otherwise cloudy and humid with a couple of showers and a thunderstorm today that could produce flooding, downpours, and localized damaging wind gusts, a high of 81. A couple of evening showers and a thunderstorm, otherwise mostly cloudy tonight, the low down to 60. Partly sunny for us Thursday, the high of 79. Partly sunny and pleasant Friday, the high 76. Beautiful day Saturday, the high 74. I'm AccuWeather meteorologist Jason Caterina on WSVA.
0: We have cloudy skies and 67 here at WSVA. 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
2: For News Talk 92.1 and 550 WSVA, I'm Lyndon Kaiser. Rockbridge County authorities say they've arrested a natural bridge couple in connection with a major timber theft case. Sheriff Tony McFadden reports that while en route to another incident, he happened to notice a vehicle parked along Route 11 near Reservation Loop in the southern end of the county. That vehicle was pulling a trailer loaded with logs, and several people were standing nearby. McFadden requested deputies respond to investigate, and following the investigation, it was discovered that the logs had been stolen from private property as well as from the Virginia Department of Transportation. Deputies then arrested 41-year-old Eric Lee Browman and 45-year-old Jessica Bell Browman. Both are in custody and have a general district court hearing set for June 5th to appoint an attorney. Virginia State Police report that seven people were killed in crashes on Virginia roads during the 2026 Memorial Day holiday weekend. Spokesman Matt Demline says that's two less than last year, when nine people died in crashes over the holiday.
3: Enhancing the safety of the Commonwealth and preserving life continues to be our top priority. We continue to strive for a holiday where there are no fatal crashes. And while our presence sends a message, we still need drivers to slow down, buckle up, avoid distractions, and drive sober.
2: Demline added that two of the fatal crashes involved pedestrians. And as of today, preliminary data shows there have been 46 pedestrian fatalities this year. Incidentally, none of the fatal crashes that happened over the weekend occurred in the WSVA listening area. Look for the city of Harrisonburg to start enforcing the so-called skill games that continue to be illegal in the Commonwealth. Deputy City Manager Amy Snyder explained on early mornings yesterday that there will be an upcoming meeting among city departments to see how they will proceed with enforcement.
4: It's clear that the state is not going to take any action on this. So we have our marching orders from the state from a regulatory standpoint. So we will be putting together that group between police and community development to figure out how are we going to proceed with enforcement.
2: The General Assembly passed a measure legalizing skill games during this past session. However, that bill was vetoed by Governor Abigail Spanberger. Global health officials say the Ebola outbreak is moving faster than they can contain it. Countries, including the U.S., are imposing new restrictions on who can come in and where they can arrive. Virginia U.S. Senator Tim Kaine said in a video on his social media page that withdrawal from the World Health Organization and humanitarian aid cuts are a big mistake.
5: This shows the importance of making these health investments. We shouldn't be withdrawing from global health organizations. We should have not quacks, but solid science-based leaders in these agencies. And we shouldn't be cutting humanitarian funds.
2: Health officials say that despite all the anxiety and all the warnings, the threat of Ebola on the global level remains low for now. And finally, the Harrisonburg High School Band will perform their final concert of the school year tonight. The event will begin at 7 in the HHS Auditorium and is free and open to the public. The United Sound Band, Concert Band, and Symphonic Band will all be performing. The school will also be giving awards and scholarships to students and recognize the senior class. HHS will also be celebrating the 10th year of the United Sound Band and will feature songs from Snarl, Shrek, Wicked, and How to Train Your Dragon. For News Talk 92.1 and 550 WSVA, I'm Lyndon Kaiser.
6: Snarl?
2: Snarl.
6: Snarl. What is Snarl?
0: It was a cartoon.
6: Was it?
0: Yeah, I think.
2: I don't know.
6: I recognize Shrek.
2: And How to Train Your Dragon, of course. That's a good one.
6: Yeah. I never saw that one.
2: Oh, no. That's a good
6: Even one. Though my man does some voice work in that, I believe. Craig Ferguson, right?
2: Oh, yeah. He's good in that.
6: Yeah. WSVA time is now 6:37. If I had to ask you what's the fastest growing city in America, you would say?
2: Harrisonburg.
6: No, it is not Harrisonburg.
2: Oh, probably not. Okay.
0: Louisville. I don't know.
6: Louisville.
2: The fastest growing.
6: No, it's not Louisville either.
2: I don't have a real one, but New York City.
6: New York City is
2: not that one.
6: It's not that one. It's actually fairly close to us.
0: Dallas, Fort Worth.
6: No.
0: No. Oh, it's close to us. Richmond.
6: Close to us. No, it's not Richmond. It is Charlotte, North Carolina.
2: Ah.
6: That's right. Charlotte is barreling towards a population of 1 million. But the city is putting out a little notice to folks. And they're uniting behind a common phrase. We're full. Growth has slowed in large metros, but Charlotte added over 20,000 people in the last year, more than any other city in the country. The suburb of Fort Mill, South Carolina, is the fastest growing area in the U.S. Its population increased by 6.8%. It's only 20 miles from Charlotte. Overall, the Charlotte boom has the population at about 965,000, keeping it as the 14th largest city in the country, and 25,000 people shy of San Jose, which is at number 13. A major driver in the growth is its affordability compared to other smaller cities. But locals are now worried because there's a lot of people here. The swelling population is making it a lot more expensive, congested, and pushing Charlotte closer to becoming, quote, an Atlanta than people there want to admit. There's not much you can do when you're popular or you're an attractive area. Yeah, I remember those legendary candid comment calls we had. Remember from the man from Churchville who basically wanted us to put a fence around the valley.
0: Yeah. Not allow anybody in.
6: That's it. You folks stay home. We got enough. We got enough. That growth for Charlotte is one of the reasons why they're identified as one of the two most viable markets for a Major League Baseball expansion franchise, if and when baseball decides to expand. But Charlotte is number one on that list. I just don't think of it in those huge, the number of times I've been down there, did a couple, handful of basketball games at the downtown arena. And I just don't think of it as a city of a million people, but it is. And apparently there's a lot of folks who like Charlotte. I don't have anything major that stands out for me. I just know I've had, a favorable impression the times I've been there or been through there. Maybe a lot of folks who have been through there have been through the airport because it's one of those hubs, particularly if you're flying south.
0: It's a huge airport.
6: Yeah. And the folks in Charlotte basically have now said, why don't you just stay home? We'd love you to come, but we're just full. There's no room at the inn. They can start using that line.
0: They need more room to build more runways for the airport.
6: Yeah. 641 at WSVA. Here's Bill O'Reilly.
7: 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On this Wednesday, immediate gratification. America is embracing the concept enthusiastically. We want what we want now. That is the driver behind substance abuse. Alter your consciousness quickly. Obesity as well. I want that soda and snack right away. Foolish spending, reckless driving, lack of decorum. All IG, immediate gratification, stalwarts. And then there's conflict. We want it resolved immediately. You see that with the press and Iran. How long will this go on? How many casualties? What's the outcome? Of course, all of those questions are unanswerable at this point. That tees off many American voters. We are, generally speaking, a very soft nation. Not as bad as Europe, but we Americans are addicted to immediate gratification. The smartphone provides instant stimulation and outcomes. Real-life problems are set aside. Millions of hours wasted. And in cyberspace, wasting time has become the national pastime. This is all front and center with the Iran situation, which will require discipline and perseverance to secure victory. Is our nation up to it? Back in a moment. 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
13: Happy birthday wishes going out. Big birthday today for Bob Bravant, celebrating his 89th birthday today. Happy birthday, Bob. Happy birthday to Kara Ellaby, also to Lindsay Houston and to Fred Sports, Richard Ingert and Diane Snyder. Today is Brandon Streit's birthday, also Bernard Wilfong, Ronald Via. 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
0: No accidents or major delays that we're seeing here in the Valley or in Central Virginia right now, but if you're seeing it and we're not saying it, call the WSVA Traffic and News Tip Line 540.

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0: WSBA's local AccuWeather for Harrisonburg and the Shenandoah Valley. Some patchy fog this morning, then cloudy and humid today. Some showers and thunderstorms are possible. A few of those storms could reach severe levels. Flooding downpours, the biggest concern today, as we have a cold front coming through and it's moving really slow, so it could dump a lot of rain in a short period of time. High today up to 81. Winds will be southwest at 6 to 12 miles per hour. Those showers and thunderstorms move out tonight. Clouds stick around with the low down to 60. Tomorrow, partly sunny with a high at 79. Then partly to mostly sunny skies Friday right through the weekend. Daytime highs around 76 on Friday and 74 on Saturday, only getting up to about 69 on Sunday. We have 67 and cloudy skies. This weather update presented by Martin's Native Lumber, off Route 257 west of Dayton on Lumberville Road. WSVA time is now 6:49.
5: It's never good when on those big weather maps on the network newscast at night, you see your town. Now, you're used to seeing New York, Boston,
0: right,
5: even Richmond. But Harrisonburg was very prominent last night in a little bubble map they had drawn on ABC and said this was an increased area. I believe they elevated it. Who are the guys who do the severe weather predictions? They have
0: the Severe Storm Center in Norman, Oklahoma.
5: Yes. They, for our area, very much the WSVA listing area, put it up to a risk of 2 out of 5 for severe weather today. So, you know, it's not a sure thing, but there is the possibility. And also, I received some communiques this morning while we were on the radio of possible fast food or restaurants that could be coming to the cave people have heard about. Apparently, there's some very creative people up early this morning. Somebody said they heard Shakey's Pizza. Do you remember Shakey's Pizza?
0: I remember. I don't think I ever was to one of them, but yeah. I remember hearing the name, yes.
5: Yeah, I think they've been out of business for 35 years. one of the other ones was Lums.
0: Lums?
5: You remember Lums?
0: No, I don't remember Lums.
5: Yeah, Lums was one of the other ones. And the one that I like the most and haven't heard for years, the last time I saw one of these, they had one up in Hagerstown, Maryland. Burger Chef.
0: Oh, yeah, Burger Chef.
5: Yeah. Yeah. I believe what the list was basically inferring was those wonderful franchises might be coming. I said, I don't think so, but I appreciate the effort.
0: Yeah.
5: Appreciate the effort. Coming up here on Early Mornings on WSVA, we'll update sports. We'll check in with Jeff Ishii and... Are you ready for a little chaos gardening? It's one of the new trends in gardening. We'll tell you what it is coming up in just minutes. It's 6:51 at WSVA.
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6: Eastern Mennonite University is named a new women's basketball coach, Tori Jankowska. She comes to EMU from UVA, where she's been an assistant for the past four seasons. Jankowska had a brilliant playing career at Michigan State, where she is the program's all-time leading scorer. Jankowska replaces Jenny Posey as the Royals' women's basketball coach. Opening round matchups in the baseball, softball, soccer, and tennis regional tournaments are scheduled for this afternoon and this evening, weather permitting. There are over a dozen games on the schedule for tonight featuring area schools. We'll bring you the 8-9 matchup in the Region 3C softball tournament as Wilson Memorial visits Spotswood and Penn Laird. You can hear the game tonight on ESPN 106.9 and 1360 WHBG. Oklahoma City beat San Antonio in Game 5 of the Western Conference Finals last night, 127-114. The defending champs lead that series 3-2. Meanwhile, the Vegas Golden Knights are heading to the Stanley Cup Finals for the third time in just 9 years. They beat Colorado last night 2-1 to win that series 4-0. Orioles and the Nats keep right on rolling. The Nats won their fourth straight game last night as they beat Cleveland. Meanwhile, the Orioles picked up another win as they topped Tampa Bay by a score of 6-1. That's sports. I'm Jim Britt.
5: Thank you, Jim. WSBA time is now 6:55. 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
9: Local farmers have seen a dramatic restoration of topsoil moisture over the past few days. Many farms in the Shenandoah Valley have seen anywhere from 3 to 4 inches of rainfall. The end of this week will bring plenty of sunshine, causing the 2026 corn crop to grow at a rapid rate. The U.S. Department of Agriculture has designated portions of the Shenandoah Valley as a drought disaster area. Augusta and Rockbridge counties are included in this new designation. More information at your local office of the Farm Service Agency. And the USDA recently announced a renewed effort to expand domestic fertilizer production. Secretary of Agriculture Brooke Rollins says the goal is to stimulate both short-term relief measures and long-term investments. She says the overall goal is to reduce U.S. dependence on foreign fertilizer supplies. 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
8: With cloudy skies and some fog around the area, Landis Heating and Air Conditioning, temperature 67 here at WSVA.
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16: From ABC News, I'm Sherry Preston. At first light, the search will resume for 9 people still missing after a deadly chemical tank rupture. It happened in Washington State, about 2 hours south of Seattle. Longview, Washington Battalion Chief Matt Amos.
17: Emergency responders have confirmed that 10 individuals were transported to area hospitals. 8 were employee injuries. 1 was a firefighter injury. And we have 1 fatality.
16: It happened at a paper mill and pulp plant. They're still trying to stabilize the tank before they can proceed with a search and recovery. Tens of thousands of people in Orange County, California have been allowed to return to their homes following a chemical tank there that was in danger of rupturing but did not. A major upset in the state of Texas, where longtime incumbent Senator John Cornyn lost his primary to State Attorney General Ken Paxton, who had President Trump's endorsement. Cornyn saying after his loss, he will vote for his opponent.
18: I've spent most of my time in the Senate building the Republican Party in Texas and in the U.S. Senate, and I've always supported the Republican ticket, and I intend to do so again in this general election.
16: Paxton will take on Democrat James Tallarico in November. Health officials are warning that the Ebola outbreak in Central Africa is spreading faster than responders can contain it.
12: One American aid worker in the region telling us doctors are already stretched thin.
19: Right now we're working 14, 16-hour days, 6, 7 days a week. We're trying to rotate to get breaks.
12: At least 10 African nations bordering the Democratic

0: Democratic Republic of the Congo now at an elevated transmission risk.
1: ABC's Faith Abubi at the CDC. The Trump administration now reportedly ready to send U.S. citizens trying to get home from the area of the Ebola outbreak in Africa to Kenya for observation instead of to the U.S. Five villagers stuck in a flooded cave in Laos have been found alive, two others still missing. You're listening to ABC News.
2: Why'd I go to the doctor? Working on the farm, my heart kept skipping a beat. I didn't think much of it, but my daughters made me get checked out. Turns out I have atrial fibrillation, which increases the risk of stroke about 5 times.
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1: Tensions have been high outside Delaney Hall, a federal immigration facility in Newark, New Jersey. ABC's Phil Tate is there.
7: Anger continues to build by the day as reports had surfaced of a hunger strike by detainees allegedly facing poor conditions inside. In response to these protests, DHS Secretary Mullen says the Trump administration is considering travel restrictions in sanctuary cities where local police don't cooperate with immigration enforcement.
1: NASA has revealed plans for creating a base on the moon so that astronauts can practice ahead of an eventual mission to Mars.
8: This $20 billion moon base project will unfold in 3 phases. The first, kicking off this year. NASA will use drones and rovers to scout the best sites near the moon's south pole before construction begins in 2029. During that first phase, NASA plans to land on the moon nearly 24 times. And by 2032, it plans to send the first astronauts to live and work on the lunar surface.
1: ABC Sophie Flay. The mother of NFL quarterback Will Levis has revealed that her son spent an exorbitant amount of money trying to scrub a leaked sex tape from the internet. On the tape, Levis and his then-girlfriend Gia Duddy, hackers apparently breached one of Levis's phones when he was in college. The heat wave continues in Western Europe, France and Spain and the UK, and all have been breaking records. The heat dome making it 20 degrees hotter than it usually is this time of year. I'm Sherry Preston, ABC News.
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11: Still have a disabled tractor-trailer. VDOT updating the scene over in Highland County this morning. Eastbound 250 just east of the Headwaters area as you're starting up the mountain. A disabled tractor-trailer blocking the eastbound lanes this morning. This is near the interchange with Lower Fork Road, which is Route 616. Again, eastbound lanes on 250 still blocked this morning in Highland County due to that disabled vehicle. Other than that, no other issues that we're seeing here in the Shenandoah Valley or in Central Virginia this morning. But if you're seeing it and we're not saying it, call the WSVA Traffic and News Tip Line 540-214-2500 and let us know.
12: WSVA's local AccuWeather for Harrisonburg and the Shenandoah Valley. Some patchy fog this morning, otherwise cloudy and humid with a couple of showers and a thunderstorm today that could produce flooding, downpours, and localized damaging wind gusts, a high of 81. A couple of evening showers and a thunderstorm, otherwise mostly cloudy tonight, the low down to 60. Partly sunny for us Thursday, the high of 79. Partly sunny and pleasant Friday, the high 76. Beautiful day Saturday, the high 74. I'm AccuWeather meteorologist Jason Caterina on WSVA.
11: 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WSVA time is now 7:07.
13: For News Talk 92.1 and 550 WSVA, I'm Lyndon Kaiser. The Harrisonburg City Council adopted the fiscal year 2026-2027 budget and approved the appropriation ordinance for the second time during last night's meeting. Director of Finance Larry Probst explained that a few of the Harrisonburg City School budget numbers that the school board had approved last week have been rearranged.
14: In total, total budget as you approved the ordinance last, initially was $407 million, and everything reduced by approximately $1 million.
13: That makes the total budget approximately over $406 million. The City Council also approved the real estate tax rate for fiscal year 2026-2027 to be set at $1.01 per $100 of assessed value. As expected, Virginia State Police troopers were kept busy over the Memorial Day holiday weekend. WSVA's Carolyn Unger has more.
15: During statistical counting period, troopers cited more than 2,500 drivers for speeding and more than 1,100 drivers for reckless driving. Another 59 drivers were arrested for driving under the influence, and troopers also cited 256 drivers for violating the hands-free phone law. As part of the nationwide state-sponsored Operation CARE, which stands for Crash Awareness Reduction Effort, Virginia State Police had all available troopers and supervisors on patrol over the 2026 holiday weekend. For WSVA News, I'm Carolyn Unger.
13: Thank you, Carolyn. The Community Foundation of Harrisonburg and Rockingham has announced the launch of the Rocco Fellowship and Rocco Capacity Building Grants. Executive Director Revlon Hill describes the Rocco Fellowship as a coaching program for nonprofit leaders, where fellows are selected through a competitive application process to participate in 9 monthly group sessions led by an executive coach. The first cohort will begin this September. Supported by the Rocco Legacy Endowment, a new capacity building grant will be offered this fall to provide a nonprofit funding for organizational assessments, board development, strategic planning, explorations of mergers or collaborations, feasibility studies, or other processes. You can learn more at the Community Foundation's website. With hurricane season set to start on Monday, Columbia Gas of Virginia reminds folks about the natural gas safety precautions they should take if a storm does threaten the Commonwealth. Public Information Officer Stephanie Benson says one of the first things people should do to prepare is to label their gas valve, their water valve, and electricity main switches inside their home.
16: And make sure they store any flammable liquids such as gas, gasoline, paint, and cleaning products away from any natural gas appliance with a pilot light. We want those to be very far apart to avoid any safety issues.
13: Benson adds that it's important for folks to know how to prepare and stormproof their natural gas appliances, gas meter, and more. And finally, state health officials are asking Virginians to pledge to be safe around water this summer. The Virginia Department of Health says that drowning can happen quietly and without warning, with victims disappearing under the water in as little as 20 seconds. 12 young children died in pool drownings last year, the most in 6 years. The agency wants Virginians to take the Safe Swimming Pledge, which includes promises to never leave children unattended near water and to make sure they know how to swim. The pledge and other water safety tips are available on the department's website. For News Talk 92.1 and 550 WSVA, I'm Lyndon Kaiser.
17: Thank you, Lyndon. WSVA time 7:10. You start your day with WSVA. We start our day with the help of the folks at the Bridgewater 7-Eleven.
11: And right now at 7-Eleven, you can get 2 pizza slices and any Pepsi or Mountain Dew 20-ounce drink for $5 with your 7 Rewards app. And you'll be saying, oh, thank heaven for 7-Eleven.
17: You know, we've been talking gardening with Andre Viet on this radio station for nearly 35 years. I don't think we've ever talked about chaos gardening.
11: No, I don't think so.
17: No. Well, apparently it's something. And the folks at Axios looked around and said it's becoming very popular in the Mid-Atlantic region, or, as people like to refer to it, the DMV. So what is chaos gardening? Native chaos gardens appeal to homeowners seeking lower maintenance yards that also help local wildlife thrive. Native plants offer this easy solution to make positive change, says Sarah Ressing. She's an education and program coordinator with a nonprofit Wild Ones outfit. Native species support wildlife, improve ecosystems.

0: in the Capitol Hill area says the shop frequently sells out of native flower seeds, but many plants are slower growing and more delicate. Now, I know you're going to be shocked at this, Frank, so you may want to sit down. Where has this trend taken off on?
1: Where has it started?
0: Well, no. What has been the big driving force behind it?
1: Oh, I'm not sure.
0: Social media.
1: Okay.
0: Yes.
1: I thought you were going to say organic or living healthy or eating better.
0: No, it's the ticky-tack again.
1: Okay.
0: And, you know, some of them look really good. Some of them, with my untrained eye, just looked like that person in the neighborhood who doesn't keep up with their yard. That's what it looks like. It looks just kind of nasty. But I guess that's the look some people are looking for.
1: I guess so.
0: Yeah. They want this. They want this natural look. But, I mean, you know, that can go so far. You don't want to turn the whole thing over into, think of a lot, you know, where there's not a house built on it or whatever. That one that's, always in the neighborhood that somebody's going to buy someday. They don't really take care of it. Then there are other ones that I saw examples of this. And let's just say I was suspicious. You know why? It looked too perfect. Now, one of the things they do stress is don't confuse this with just somebody who doesn't take care of their lawn. You know, once the stuff comes up, you can then go through and do the normal things you would do, like pruning and, you know.
1: Right.
0: Some of the other things like that. But apparently, they're selling these just kind of random bags of this stuff. So you're not sure what's in it. You know, think what happens when you get a volunteer that pops up somewhere in your yard, too. You know, we had somebody in yesterday, and right in the middle of our fence is something that was a volunteer. I know you'd be shocked at this, but we've kind of let it go for a couple of years, and it was just time to get rid of it. You know, it was this big, huge thing, and it was like, we didn't plant this. We don't want it. We decided to reclaim the land, and we did. But I like, you know, folks, particularly those folks who are very meticulous about their gardening, and they get one of those volunteers, you know, that gets dropped by the birds or whatever every once in a while, and it just comes up out of nowhere. But there are folks who apparently are striving for, in our chaotic times, chaos gardening. One person who talked about it said it relieves the pressure of having to select what to put in your garden. Now, I don't mean to speak out of turn, but if you're having trouble handling that, I sure hope there's nothing more important in your life. That's your kind of. Does that keep you awake at night, Lindsay?
1: No.
0: What am I going to put in the garden?
2: Well, you're still picking the packets of seeds, so that's still a choice. Yeah.
0: Should I put zinnias in there? What should I? What should I do? See, you all should just do what I do. I just leave it to my wife. You know, I like how stuff works, but I don't have any strong feelings. I think the one time I suggested something and it didn't turn out well. Matter of fact, it looked hideous. You know, and those are your life lessons when you realize you just don't have

0: you know, any type of feel for a lot of this stuff. So that's why my activity is limited when it comes to selecting things. Though the funny thing, and, you know, I think one of the great lessons in gardening that we learned many, many years ago is there was a nursery somewhere. A friend of my wife knew the owner, and they were cleaning out a bunch of stock at the end of the year. So we got a couple of trees still in the pots. And we went through and we put like two of the three in, and it, you know, it was late. It was in the fall. And we said, well, I'll just stick this one here. We stuck it back in the corner of the yard. We didn't even take it out of the pot. Guess which of the three trees did the best?
1: That one.
0: Yes.
1: Yeah.
0: Not the one we had gone through Andre's formula, you know, and dug this perfect symmetrical hole and put in all of these wonderful components of soil and additives. The darn thing we stuck right back in the corner of the yard where nobody's really going to see it. And it just grew spectacularly. Just spectacular. So it goes to show you every once in a while, there's some of this stuff you just can't explain, you know. But chaos gardening has become a big deal for a lot of folks that are looking for seeds in their gardens in this chaotic world. More power to them. Hope it turns out right. 7:19 now at WSVA. Time for us to update traffic and weather.
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1: We still have delays on Route 250 eastbound coming out of Highland County this morning. A broken-down tractor-trailer from earlier this morning still blocking the eastbound lanes. This is just to the east of Headwaters near Lower Fork Road. If you're heading eastbound on 250, expect some delays when you get into that area as you start up the mountain. And if you're seeing it and we're not saying it, call the WSBA Traffic and News Tip Line at 540-214-2500 and let us know. WSBA's local AccuWeather for Harrisonburg in the Shenandoah Valley. A cloudy and humid day. Have the possibility of some showers and thunderstorms. And a few of those storms could reach severe levels. The biggest threat today, strong damaging winds, but also flooding downpours. Slow-moving system involved with this. And as it comes through, it could dump a lot of rain in some areas in a short period of time. High today up to 81. Winds will be southwest at 6 to 12 miles per hour. A couple of evening showers and thunderstorms. Storms, otherwise mostly cloudy tonight. Low down to 60. Partly sunny tomorrow with a high at 79. And sunshine on Friday with a high at 76. A beautiful weekend coming up with sunny skies. High around 74 Saturday, 69 Sunday. And Monday as we head into the month of June. Look for temperatures in the low 70s with sunshine Monday and Tuesday. Mid to upper 70s during the mid part of the week. Sunshine continues. And then maybe a little rain at the end of the week with highs in the mid-70s. We have cloudy skies and 68 here at WSBA. WSBA time is now 7:21. Up next, we'll update you on sports.
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0: 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Crisscross. So strong. 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
0: Hefty slider bag. 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
6: Eastern Mennonite University has named a new women's basketball coach, Tori Jankowska. She comes to EMU from UVA, where she was an assistant for the past four seasons. Jankowska had a brilliant playing career at Michigan State, where she is the program's all-time leading scorer. Oklahoma City beat San Antonio in Game 5 of the Western Conference Finals last night, 27-114. OKC leads the series 3-2. NHL Stanley Cup playoffs. The Vegas Golden Knights are headed to the Stanley Cup Finals for the third time in 9 years as they beat Colorado last night 2-1 to sweep that four-game series. Nationals keep on rolling. They beat Cleveland last night 6-3. The Orioles also picked up a win as they topped Tampa Bay 6-1. Play begins tonight in the baseball, softball, soccer, and tennis regional tournaments. Weather permitting, we'll bring you the 8-9 matchup in the Region 3C softball tournament as Wilson Memorial takes on Spotswood and Penn Laird. You can hear the game tonight on ESPN 106.9 and 1360 WHBG starting at 5:55. That's sports. I'm Jim Britt.
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10: I'm Nicole Murray with Your Money Now. Treasury yields fell this morning as investor optimism over a potential settlement to the war in Iran was undented by pressure on the fragile ceasefire between Washington and Tehran. The yield on the 10-year U.S. Treasury note fell more than 2 basis points at 4.465%. Oil prices have dropped by roughly 3% this morning as traders look for progress on U.S.-Iran peace talks. West Texas Intermediate at roughly $90 per barrel, Brent at nearly $97. Delta Airlines prides itself on not canceling flights. Lately, that hasn't been going so well. Cirium data says that Delta's domestic flight cancellation rate has been higher than the industry average this year. In the first weekend in May, Delta canceled hundreds of flights after minor weather disruptions, while other airlines ran relatively smoothly. Futures are up this morning after the NASDAQ and the S&P 500 had record closes yesterday. Dow futures up by more than 200 points. NASDAQ futures up by more than 100 points. That's your money now.
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15: ABC News, I'm Sherry Preston. Back to work soon for first responders in southern Washington state after the rupture of a chemical tank at a paper plant killed one person and left nine hurt, some seriously. Cowlitz Fire and Rescue Chief Scott Goldstein.
16: Officials can also confirm that there's currently nine employees who remain unaccounted for.
15: Voters in Texas picking Attorney General Ken Paxton as the GOP nominee for Senate and voting down the incumbent, Senator John Cornyn. The senator spoke last night.
17: I've said throughout this race that I trust the voters of Texas, and they've made their decision, and I must respect it.
15: Paxton will face Democrat James Tallarico for Cornyn's Texas seat. Health officials warn the Ebola outbreak in Central Africa is growing beyond what responders can do to contain it. Rescuers in Laos found five of the seven villagers who have been missing for more than a week in a flooded cave. They were trapped when heavy rain cut off the entrance. This is ABC News.
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3: A disabled tractor trailer continuing to cause some trouble in Highland County this morning. This is on Route 250 eastbound, just east of Headwaters as you're starting up the mountain. And traffic backed up in that area in both directions as they navigate the traffic coming in and out of Highland County. But if you're heading eastbound on 250, expect some delays, even westbound as you're heading into Highland, because they're using the westbound lanes to get traffic around that tractor trailer that's broken down this morning. And if you're seeing it and we're not saying it, call the WSVA Traffic and News Tip Line at 540-214-2500 and let us know.
6: WSVA's local AccuWeather for Harrisonburg and the Shenandoah Valley. Some patchy fog this morning, otherwise cloudy and humid with a couple of showers and a thunderstorm today. They could produce flooding, downpours, and localized damaging wind gusts, a high of 81. A couple of evening showers and a thunderstorm, otherwise mostly cloudy tonight, the low down to 60. Partly sunny for us Thursday, the high of 79. Partly sunny and pleasant Friday, the high 76. Beautiful day Saturday, the high 74. I'm AccuWeather meteorologist Jason Caterina on WSVA.
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18: For News Talk 92.1 and 550 WSVA, I'm Lyndon Kaiser. Rockbridge County authorities say they have arrested a natural bridge couple in connection with a major timber theft case. Sheriff Tony McFadden reports that while en route to another incident, he happened to notice a vehicle parked along Route 11 near Reservation Loop in the southern end of the county. That vehicle was pulling a trailer loaded with logs, and several people were standing by. McFadden requested deputies to respond and investigate, and following that investigation, it was discovered that the logs had been stolen from private property as well as from the Virginia Department of Transportation. Deputies then arrested 41-year-old Eric Lee Brauman and 45-year-old Jessica Bell Brauman. Both are in custody and have a general district court hearing set for June 5th to appoint an attorney. Virginia State Police report that seven people were killed in crashes on Virginia roads during the 2026 Memorial Day holiday weekend. Spokesman Matt Demline says that's two less than last year when nine people died in crashes over the holiday.
19: Enhancing the safety of the Commonwealth and preserving life continues to be our top priority. We continue to strive for a holiday where there are no fatal crashes. And while our presence sends a message, we still need drivers to slow down, buckle up, avoid distractions, and drive sober.
18: Demline added that two of the fatal crashes involved pedestrians, and as of today, preliminary data shows there have been 46 pedestrian fatalities this year. Incidentally, none of the fatal crashes that happened over the weekend occurred in the WSVA listening area. Look for the city of Harrisonburg to start enforcing the so-called skill games that continue to be illegal in the Commonwealth. Deputy City Manager Amy Snyder explained on early mornings that there will be an upcoming meeting among city departments to see how they will proceed with enforcement.
20: It's clear that the state is not going to take any action on this. So we have our marching orders from the state from a regulatory standpoint. So we will be putting together that group between police and community development to figure out how are we going to proceed with enforcement.
18: The General Assembly passed a measure legalizing skill games during this past session. However, that bill was vetoed by Governor Abigail Spanberger. WSVA News Time is 7:35.
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18: Global health officials say the Ebola outbreak is moving faster than they can contain it. Countries, including the U.S., are imposing new restrictions on who can come in and where they can arrive. Virginia U.S. Senator Tim Kaine said in a video on his social media page that withdrawal from the World Health Organization and humanitarian aid cuts are a big mistake.
23: This shows the importance of making these health investments. We shouldn't be withdrawing from global health organizations. We should have not quacks, but solid science-based leaders in these agencies. And we shouldn't be cutting humanitarian funds.
18: Health officials say that despite all the anxiety and all the warnings, the threat of Ebola on the global level remains low for now. And finally, the Harrisonburg High School Band will perform their final concert of the school year tonight. The event will begin at 7 in the HHS Auditorium and is free and open to the public. The United Sound Band, Concert Band, and Symphonic Band will all be performing. The school will also be giving awards and scholarships to students and recognize the senior class. HHS will also be celebrating the 10th year of the United Sound Band. It will feature songs from Snarl, Shrek, Wicked, and How to Train Your Dragon. 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
3: Thank you, Lyndon. 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
24: They announced the U.S. World Cup team yesterday. Frank, would you like to give us your breakdown of the squad?
3: I haven't completed it yet. It's in the final stages. Yet. Yes.
24: Okay.
3: Yeah, it's almost there. So,
24: you have any notable omissions from the team?
3: No, not so far.
24: Okay.
3: Yeah.
24: We continue to monitor that as we begin the countdown to the World Cup, which I believe the first U.S. game is June the 12th. And then it will continue on until we crown a World Cup champion. I know you're looking forward to it.
3: Mm-hmm. I do every year. Yeah.
24: Oh,
3: yeah.
24: No, they don't.
3: Yeah.
24: They don't play the World Cup every year.
3: Oh, then every 4 years.
24: I think so, yeah.
3: Whatever. Yeah.
24: I think it's once every 4 years. So it'll be tough. Tough for you to enjoy it every year. But I keep reading about all of these incredible packages that people are paying, you know, for these lush and lavish experiences. And there is one downside to all of this. Some incredible numbers out of some of the host cities of the number of people who are canceling their reservations because of they're not sure they're going to be able to get into the country. Then they're not sure they're going to be able to leave.
3: Hmm.
24: And apparently it has hit some of the U.S. host cities. So if you were thinking about going to the World Cup, you may have some availability. They're not cutting the rates on the hotel rooms. It's just there are now reservations available. But, I mean, they're charging just some of these fees are extraordinary. And some of the costs for the tickets are just ridiculous. But, you know, it's the old supply and demand. You only get an event like this, as we said, first of all, once every 4 years, and then with it being played in North America with the U.S., Canada, and Mexico hosting games. But tickets are going for a pretty penny right now. But Frank will have that breakdown for us.
3: Yeah, coming soon.
24: He's working on that World Cup breakdown. And we'll have to, and I know little or nothing about soccer, but I love whenever every 4 years we get the World Cup. I won't get this exactly right, but they put you, I know what they call it now. You know, they put teams in groups, like the U.S. is going to play Paraguay and somebody else and somebody else. But one of the groups is usually labeled the group of death. That's how tough it is. It's the group of death. I'm not sure which one that will be yet. I'll have to look. If you find that in any of your breakdowns, let us know.
3: I will do that.
24: Okay. We have a multi-part series on Rocktown now.
3: Yeah. Mm-hmm.
24: 7:41 at WSVA. Here's Kim Komando.
0: 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I'm Kim Komando for The Current. 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Perfect symmetry, flawless skin, eyes that belong on a movie poster. None of it achievable on an operating table. 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Patients chase a face that simply does not exist. 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So be careful what you ask the algorithm to show you. Some doors are hard to close once you've opened them. Hey, be sure to sign up for my free newsletter right now at GetKim.com.
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3: Time to take a look at the birthday list here on WSBA. Happy birthday wishes going out to Bob Pravat, celebrating his 89th birthday today. Happy birthday, Bob. Happy birthday to Kara Ellaby, to Lindsay Houston, also to Fred Swartz, Richard Ingert, and to Diane Snyder, Brandon Streit, Bernard Wilfong, Roland Via, celebrating their birthday today. Happy birthday to Dennis Snyder, to Slade Conley, also Ted Swartz, Jason Fauber, Janetta Bryant, and Kim Garrison. All celebrating birthdays today with WSBA. MTC will hold their graduation ceremony this evening at the Atlantic Union Bank Center. Tune in to Late Afternoons with Mario Retrosi this afternoon as we preview this year's graduation and hear from local educators from Rockingham County and the city of Harrisonburg. I'll be there talking to special guests on behalf of MTC today between 3 and 6 p.m., just ahead of graduation tonight for MTC. WSBA time is now 7:45.
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3: Still have a disabled tractor trailer blocking eastbound lanes on 250 this morning. This is in Highland County near Lower Fork Road. That's just to the east of Headwaters. It's backing up traffic in both directions as they're using the westbound lanes to navigate around that tractor trailer. Again, that's eastbound 250 shut down this morning in eastern Highland County. Other than that, no other issues that we're seeing, but if you're seeing it and we're not saying it, call the WSBA Traffic and News Tip Line 540-214-2500 and let us know. WSBA's local AccuWeather for Harrisonburg and the Shenandoah Valley may encounter some patchy fog this morning. A cloudy and humid day today with some showers and thunderstorms. Those storms could bring flooding, downpours, and localized damaging wind gusts. High 81. Winds will be southwest at 6 to 12 miles per hour. A couple of evening showers and a thunderstorm, then mostly cloudy tonight. Low 60. Tomorrow, partly sunny and 79. Friday, partly sunny and nice. The high 76. Saturday, partly sunny with a high at 74, and sunshine on Sunday with a high at 69. We have 68 and mostly cloudy skies here at WSBA. WSBA time is now 7:47.
24: So we're doing some remarkable work with technology. One of the big things right now is the robots. And they are now instructing robots to make clothes. But there's a problem. They're bypassing traditional sewing. And what are they using instead?
3: Glue?
24: Yes. They're using adhesives. Experts say automation could bring clothing production back to Western countries.

0: and it could reduce waste and transport emissions. They're also introducing robots that have specific types of jobs or assignments. If you're like me and you really have to get motivated to put those piles of clothes away, even if they've been washed, there's now a robot that you can buy that will just fold your laundry. It'll just cost you $8,000.
1: That's all.
0: That's all. That's all. And so you'll be able to sleep tonight. Scientists now tell us that it appears that certain plants have a genetic trait that could help the plants survive the apocalypse. Researchers discovered that these genome duplications often occurred during major climate shifts or when the asteroid wiped out the dinos. It's now referred to as the genetic backup system, and it could help scientists understand how plants function in hostile climates. Don't you feel better?
1: Oh, yeah.
0: Knowing that if the apocalypse comes, what I like is I like these studies that they're apparently spending time on what type of preparations we should be making for those zombie attacks when the zombies eventually come. You know, we're doing a lot of remarkable things, but every once in a while, you just kind of wonder, what is the national debt now? How much are we spending? You know, these amounts of money is being tossed around. So I read this morning, they want to build a permanent base on the moon as kind of a trading place to get ready to go to Mars.
1: Mm-hmm.
0: Did you see the price tag for the thing?
1: No, I didn't.
0: $20 billion.
1: Oh. Yeah.
0: $20 billion. And I'm thinking to myself, wow, you add that up with some of the other stuff we've seen recently. You know, that's a pretty big price tag. But we've now blown past. You remember when $1 million was a lot of money?
1: Oh, yeah.
0: And now we're getting, you know, Ashton Kutcher's worth $3 billion.
1: Mm-hmm.
0: I don't think you were here last week when we talked about his investment. He made a $30 million investment in OpenAI in 2019.
1: Did he?
0: It's
1: I hadn't heard about that.
0: $3 billion today. $3 billion.
1: I know he was part, well, he sold Lenovo, wasn't it, to IBM, I believe?
0: Yes.
1: Which was his company?
0: He's been involved in tech businesses.
1: Yeah.
0: And he's done very, very well indeed. But that's right. Million means nothing anymore. Now it's all about the billions. Coming up here on Early Mornings on WSVA, we'll update sports, and just minutes away, we'll check in with Ish. And at 8:10 this morning, it's time once again for MTC Community Day. It's coming up this weekend. We're going to be talking with the folks from MTC about that and also about the future of MTC. Plus, it's graduation day at MTC. All that coming up at 8:10 this morning here on WSVA. WSVA time, 7:51.
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5: Eastern Mennonite University has named a new women's basketball coach, Tori Jankowska. She comes to EMU from UVA, where she was an assistant for the past four seasons. Jankowska had a brilliant playing career at Michigan State, where she is the program's all-time leading scorer. Oklahoma City beat San Antonio in Game 5 of the Western Conference Finals last night, 27-114. OKC leads the series 3-2. NHL Stanley Cup playoffs, the Vegas Golden Knights are headed to the Stanley Cup Finals for the third time in 9 years as they beat Colorado last night 2-1 to sweep that four-game series. Nationals keep on rolling. They beat Cleveland last night 6-3. The Orioles also picked up a win as they topped Tampa Bay 6-1. Play begins tonight in the baseball, softball, soccer, and tennis regional tournaments, weather permitting. We'll bring you the 8-9 matchup in the Region 3C softball tournament as Wilson Memorial takes on Spotswood and Penn Laird. You can hear the game tonight on ESPN 106.9 and 1360 WHBG starting at 5:55. That's sports. I'm Joe Britt.
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9: From ABC News, I'm Sherry Preston. Texas Senator John Cornyn tried for more than a year to show that he and President Trump were on the same team. In the end, it didn't matter when the president endorsed his opponent, State Attorney General Ken Paxton, who defeated Cornyn handily in Tuesday's runoff primary. In Dallas, here's ABC's Jim Ryan.
10: The National Republican Senatorial Committee was clearly backing John Cornyn in his bid for a fifth term, taking swipes during the primary at what it called an incompetent Ken Paxton. Overnight, the committee took down online press releases that mention the new GOP nominee for U.S. Senate. Instead, the organization is going after Paxton's Democratic challenger, labeling James Tallarico a, quote, radical leftist who thinks God is non-binary. Jim Ryan, ABC News in Dallas-Fort Worth.
9: One person was killed, but nine are still missing following a chemical explosion at a paper mill plant in Washington State, about 2 hours south of Seattle. ABC's Melissa Adon is there.
11: The facility, which employs about 1,000 people, makes a variety of paper goods. Officials say the 900,000-gallon tank contains white liquor, a mixture of chemicals that can burn the skin or burn the lungs if inhaled. Efforts to find other victims temporarily called off overnight because the chemicals remaining in the tank made it too volatile.
9: Nine people were taken to hospitals. Actor Matthew Perry's personal assistant, Kenneth Iwamasa, will be sentenced today for his role in Perry's fatal drug overdose in 2023.
12: Iwamasa pleaded guilty to one count of conspiracy to distribute ketamine causing death and faces up to 15 years in prison. His lawyers insist he was vulnerable to the relationship dynamic which he fell into with Perry. In short, he could not simply say no to the star actor.
9: ABC's Hannah Batah. Five villagers stuck in a flooded cave in the country of Laos have been found alive. Rescuers are still looking for two others. You're listening to ABC News.
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3: These statements have not been evaluated by the FDA. This product is not intended to diagnose, treat, cure, or prevent any disease.
4: Tennessee federal public defenders are calling on the governor to hold off on any more lethal injections following the case of Tony Carruthers, a death row inmate whose execution had to be halted when medics couldn't find a suitable vein. Kit Thomas says it's an ongoing problem.
5: Difficulty establishing IV lines is not a hypothetical problem in executions. It's a known complication that has caused prolonged and botched executions across this country for years.
4: In New Jersey, tensions remain high outside Delaney Hall, a Newark federal immigration facility where Senator Andy Kim was pepper sprayed by ICE agents on Tuesday. ABC's Phil Tate is there this morning.
6: About a dozen federal agents just outside of the detention center. There's a fleet of vehicles and a few protesters who are in the street. Just moments ago, a vehicle tried to make their way inside. Some folks even sitting on the sidewalk. They were trying to block that vehicle from getting inside. But this all follows what happened here just last night. Protesters clashed with federal immigration officers yet again, ending with three arrests.
4: Protesters say the conditions inside the facility, which is privately run, are abhorrent, including the distribution of rotten food to detainees. New York Knicks fans won't be getting into the Garden cheap to see their team play in their first NBA finals this century. So far, the least expensive tickets we could find online came in at $2,000. Sherry Preston, ABC News.
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9: We have an accident on Route 33, Spotswood Trail, on the east side of Harrisonburg. This is near Spotswood High School. Accident near the interchange with Confederacy Road. Expect delays if you're traveling through that area. Traffic is pretty much at a standstill in that area right now due to that accident, which just occurred a few minutes ago. Again, that is at the interchange with Confederacy Road. That is just to the east of the interchange with Cross Keys Road. So expect delays if you're traveling in that area this morning. Also continuing to have delays on Route 250 eastbound out of Highland County this morning. That's due to a disabled tractor trailer still blocking the road. They are navigating traffic east and westbound using the westbound lanes, so traffic is backed up in both directions. Looks like you may have a slow going if you're heading in or out of Highland County this morning due to that. And if you're seeing it and we're not saying it, call the WSVA Traffic and News Tip Line at 540-214-2500 and let us know.
10: WSVA's local AccuWeather for Harrisonburg and the Shenandoah Valley. Some patchy fog this morning, otherwise cloudy and humid with a couple of showers and a thunderstorm today that could produce flooding downpours and localized damaging wind gusts, a high of 81. Couple of evening showers and a thunderstorm, otherwise mostly cloudy tonight, the low down to 60. Partly sunny for us Thursday, the high of 79. Partly sunny and pleasant Friday, the high 76. Beautiful day Saturday, the high 74. I'm AccuWeather meteorologist Jason Caterina on WSVA.
9: We have 69 and cloudy skies here at WSVA. WSVA time is now 8:07.
11: For News Talk 92.1 and 550 WSVA, I'm Lyndon Kaiser. The Harrisonburg City Council adopted the fiscal year 2026-2027 budget and approved the appropriation ordinance for the second time during last night's meeting. Director of Finance Larry Probst explained that a few of the Harrisonburg City School budget numbers that the school board had approved last week have been rearranged.
12: In total, total budget as you approved the ordinance initially was $407 million, everything reduced by approximately $1 million.
11: That makes the total budget approximately over $406 million. The City Council also approved the real estate tax rate for fiscal year 2026-2027 to be set at $1.01 per $100 of assessed value. As expected, Virginia State Police troopers were kept busy over the Memorial Day holiday weekend. WSVA's Carolyn Unger has more.
13: During statistical counting period, troopers cited more than 2,500 drivers for speeding and more than 1,100 drivers for reckless driving. Another 59 drivers were arrested for driving under the influence, and troopers also cited 256 drivers for violating the hands-free phone law. As part of the nationwide state-sponsored Operation CARE, which stands for Crash Awareness Reduction Effort, Virginia State Police had all available troopers and supervisors on patrol over the 2026 holiday weekend. For WSVA News, I'm Carolyn Unger.
11: Thank you, Carolyn. The Community Foundation of Harrisonburg and Rockingham has announced the launch of the ROCCO Fellowship and ROCCO Capacity Building Grants. Executive Director Revlon Hill describes the ROCCO Fellowship as a coaching program for nonprofit leaders, where fellows are selected through a competitive application process to participate in 9 monthly group sessions led by an executive coach. The first cohort will begin this September. Supported by ROCCO Legacy Endowment, a new capacity building grant will be offered this fall to provide a nonprofit funding for organizational assessments, board development, strategic planning, explorations of mergers or collaborations, feasibility studies, or other processes. You can learn more at the Community Foundation's website. With hurricane season set for Monday, to start on Monday, Columbia Gas of Virginia reminds folks about the natural gas safety precautions they should take if a storm does threaten the Commonwealth. Public Information Officer Stephanie Benson says one of the first things people should do to prepare is to label their gas valve, their water valve, and electricity main switches inside their home.
14: And make sure they store any flammable liquids such as gas, gasoline, paint, and cleaning products away from any natural gas appliance with a pilot light. We want those to be very far apart to avoid any safety issues.
11: Benson adds that it's important for folks to know how to prepare and storm-proof their natural gas appliances, gas meter, and more. And finally, state health officials are asking Virginians to pledge to be safe around water this summer. The Virginia Department of Health says that drowning can happen quietly and without warning, with victims disappearing under the water in as little as 20 seconds. 12 young children died in pool drownings last year, the most in 6 years. The agency wants Virginians to take the Safe Swimming Pledge, which includes promises to never leave children unattended near water and to make sure they know how to swim. The pledge and other water safety tips are available on the department's website. For News Talk 92.1 and 550 WSVA, I'm Lyndon Kaiser.
9: Thank you, Lyndon. WSVA time is now 8:11. I want to give you an update on that accident we first reported just a few minutes ago. It is on Route 33, Spotswood Trail, at the interchange with Confederacy Drive. That is just to the east of the interchange with Cross Keys Road and Indian Trail Road, and it is impacting traffic eastbound on Route 33. Traffic backed up about a half mile as a result of that. So if you're eastbound heading out of the city toward Penn Laird, expect delays when you get to that area. 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I'm Frank Wealth along with Jim Britt. Linda Kaiser's in the newsroom this morning, and we have Jeff Ishii with Agribusiness News. WSVA time is now 8:11.
15: This is a very busy day and a busy week for the folks at Massanutten Technical Center. MTC has their graduation coming up a little bit later today, and you'll hear Frank Wilt broadcasting live from that here on WSVA. And coming up this weekend, it is the annual Community Day. Kevin Hutton and Chris Dalton are with us right now from MTC. You got a lot of stuff happening. Let me just quickly address the graduation. But it is a very big day for these young people, isn't it?
16: It is a very big day, and we spend a lot of time with our graduation. Our graduation is a little bit different than the typical high schools. We have a lot of videos that we show during our graduation and really want to go all out for these students because it is a great accomplishment. These students have completed 2 years or 3 years with us. We've been able to get them a credential. We've been able to get them ready for the workforce or for higher education, whatever their next goal is or where they plan to go. And we're excited. We have 416 graduates again this year. We are by far the largest school in this area that graduates that many students. And it's just a great accomplishment.

0: the goals that we've set for them here at MTC.
1: Let's talk about Community Day. What was the origins of Community Day?
0: The idea actually came from one of our administrative assistants. As you know, many years ago, we did the Home and Garden Show. And unfortunately, that hit its apex and then went down a little bit. And so we needed to find a way to continue to promote MTC and continue to reach out for our community. And we were at lunch one day, and one of our assistants went, "Why don't we just do it here?" And we were like, "Why don't we do it here?" And so that happened about 5 or 6 years ago. And it's just one of those events, Jim, that just started out really small, and we probably had a couple hundred people attend, and we started adding more activities, and then this thing has grown to be really a staple event for our community. And we are really excited to offer it for another year. One of the biggest concerns people have had because it's gotten so big is parking. Mm-hmm. And so I'm excited to announce that we have partnership with Mahan Auto Auction behind us. We are going to be providing shuttle bus services this year. And we're going to be able to take care of that concern from a lot of people. Don't worry about anything. Come on out. Help us celebrate. It's a free family event, and it's all about giving back to the community and just us really appreciating what they do for us. It's very exciting for us because to have that many people on our campus at one time and that many people learning about MTC, because the rides and the water slides and the foam parties and the food trucks and everything we do offer gets people there, but ultimately they go through the building. All of our programs are open. There's activities for all of the students to complete in all the programs. And so indirectly, they're learning a lot about MTC while having a blast at the same time.
1: Kevin Hutton and Chris Dalton are with us today from MTC. So Chris, take us through a little bit. What's going to be happening?
2: What we love to do is we love to put it all out there. Our campus is literally covered from one side to the other with one activity or another. From our kids zone, which has 3 or 4 bounce houses and a petting zoo with all sorts of animals. We have water slides that are in the middle parking lot, which is giant inflatable water slides. And last year we added, which was a huge hit, was a foam party, which is loud music and foam shooting everywhere. It's a huge festival out there. That's the kind of atmosphere we go through. We have probably 8 or 9 food trucks and vendors there, from desserts to corn dogs to our very own Culinary Arts chicken wing truck. So we are excited about that. So many things that we just can't name. Elevation Sports is coming out with Knockerball again this year. That's always a hit. We have a live DJ with all sorts of music and announcements. And inside we have our school-wide open house, where every single activity will have, or every single classroom rather, will have an activity for the kids to come in, whether it's face painting, hair painting, and cosmetology, getting your hands on tools and carpentry, you name it, we have it out there, and it's just going to be so much fun for the families.
1: All right, so it's from 10 to 2?
2: 10 to 2, yep, on Saturday the 30th.
1: 10 to 2 this coming Saturday, and again, it's located at MTC, and for people who are not familiar, where do we find MTC?
2: Well, you find us on Pleasant Valley Road in Harrisonburg, but our address and all information can be found on our website, mtcva.com.
1: You get an opportunity to open this up to a lot of folks, and this is something that's not unique to MTC, but you've got a lot of folks in the community who just aren't familiar with certain things until it becomes applicable for them. Their kids reach a certain age, maybe they had never thought about it, and then the kids come home and say, you know, I'd really like to take some classes at MTC, and that kind of opens it up. Well, I guess we ought to find out a little bit about this and see, you know, if it's something for you. And I know that's been one of the things that has been swirling around MTC in the discussion of the future, is the facts. You guys are a very desirable place right now, and a lot of times we've talked, the only limitation on the future appears to be size, you know, to a large degree. You've been able to do some type of expansion, but there's going to be an even bigger, maybe standalone campus in the future and other things like that. Where is that process right now?
0: Yeah, sure. So you're exactly right. With our current location, we are definitely landlocked. We've got you know, businesses on all three sides of us, and the demand for trade programs right now is at an all-time high. Again, going into the 2026-27 school year, we have 1,200 applications and with only really about 1,050 slots. And so obviously we're going through those application processes right now. Unfortunately, sometimes students have to be asked to wait a year because we just don't have the slots for students. But I've been the director for MTC, and I have a lot of times people ask me, well, oh my gosh, are kids not

0: getting an education. And that is not true. I've been the director there for, I'm going on my 10th, 11th year. And the whole time I've been there, there's not one single kid that has not been able to say, I was given the opportunity. They may not be able to give the opportunity the year they want the opportunity, but before they graduate high school, they're going to be given the opportunity if they want to attend MTC. You know, we are in the process of developing the new school. I have attended a lot of construction meetings over the last 3 or 4 months. And we're going to present, you know, what we would like to the school board and board of supervisors. I mean, obviously, it's ultimately up to them about whether the project proceeds and moves forward. But, you know, hopefully if things work out, you're going to see some groundbreaking in the next 6 months. And, you know, we're excited about that. And it all comes down to, you know, if things align correctly for us and if we're giving the opportunity to get a new campus. There is some expansion in the new campus. There is some ability to have our working land lab connected to our campus, which would be outstanding to have us all together. But what I'm really excited about is getting all of our programs under one roof, because right now we're campus style, and also to be a little bit more departmentalized to where all of our building trades are together. Plumbing, HVAC, welding, carpentry, building management, they're all in the same row. And right now we're very sporadic in the way that the current campus is built. So it would be outstanding. I would love for us to get the new campus because I really think it would allow MTC to become even stronger and to grow, for us to add more programs, and for us to continue to be the asset we are for the community.
1: And obviously, the word of mouth is one of the things that is continuing to push the growing number of applications you've got.
0: Yes, to be honest, it all comes down to the staff. I mean, we have a phenomenal staff, and you can provide every resource you want, and you can provide the most beautiful building in the world, but if the people inside the building are not dedicated to the students and the profession, it really doesn't matter. And that's why we are so lucky at MTC. We've got the right people teaching the right courses, and their passion to teach their craft and to make sure their students are successful and to provide a very supportive learning environment for our students. We have worked very hard over the last, you know, 10, 12 years in really creating a culture where our students feel valued and feel like people really are behind them. And I really think that's part of it. When our students come to MTC, they know this is a special place, and you're exactly right. They tell their friends about how special a place this is. They get their trade. They get their desire. You know, it's really a stepping stone. Kids have gone through MTC, and it has really catapulted them to what they wanted to do in their own personal career. So it's exciting for me to see it personally, and it's exciting for me to see other students get that same benefit. And again, with our graduation, that is just the start of their next.
1: If you want to take a look at MTC up close, it is Community Day this Saturday from 10 to 2. And if they want more information, they can go to the website.
0: Yes, mtcva.com.
1: Gentlemen, thank you.
2: Thank you.
0: Thank you.
2: Have a great day, Jim.
3: 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Coming up at the 9 o'clock hour this morning is Ask Merle with Merle Winger from the House of Oak and Sofas. Merle joins us at 9:15 today, right here on WSVA. 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
5: We have an accident on the east side of Harrisonburg, Route 33, Spotswood Trail at the interchange with Confederacy Drive in Penn Laird. Expect delays if you're traveling through that area. Traffic is backing up in both directions as a result of that. And also had a problem on Route 250 in Highland County. It appears that tractor trailer has finally been moved out of the way there, and traffic may be getting back to normal if you're heading in and out of Highland County on Route 250. And if you're seeing it and we're not saying it, call the WSVA Traffic and News Tip Line at 540-214-2500 and let us know. 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
5: WSVA's local AccuWeather for Harrisonburg and the Shenandoah Valley. Cloudy and humid with a couple of showers and a thunderstorm today. Those storms could reach near severe levels with flooding downpours and localized damaging wind gusts. High today up to 81. Winds will be southwest at 4 to 8 miles per hour. Tonight, a couple of evening showers and a thunderstorm, then mostly cloudy overnight with a low at 60. Partly sunny tomorrow, high 79. Friday, partly sunny at 76. This weekend, plenty of sunshine, highs around 74 on Saturday and 69 for Sunday. And looking ahead to next week, Monday and Tuesday, next Monday, Tuesday, and Wednesday for that matter, looking sunny with temperatures around 70 to 75 each day. Sunshine continues on Thursday with a high in the upper 70s. And then next Friday and Saturday, some rain possible with a high around 75. We have mostly cloudy skies and 70 here at WSVA. 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
3: Eastern Mennonite University has named a new women's basketball coach, Tori Jankowska. She comes to EMU from UVA, where she's been an assistant for the past four seasons. Jankowska had a brilliant playing career at Michigan State, where she is the program's all-time leading scorer. Jankowska replaces Jenny Posey as the Royals' women's basketball coach. Opening round matchups in the baseball, softball, soccer, and tennis regional tournaments are scheduled for this afternoon and this evening, weather permitting. There are over a dozen games on the schedule for tonight featuring area schools. We'll bring you the 8-9 matchup in the Region 3C softball tournament as Wilson Memorial visits Spotswood and Penn Laird. You can hear the game tonight on ESPN 106.9 and 1360 WHBG. Oklahoma City beat San Antonio in Game 5 of the Western Conference Finals last night, 127-114. The defending champs lead that series 3-2. Meanwhile, the Vegas Golden Knights are heading to the Stanley Cup Finals for the third time in just 9 years. They beat Colorado last night 2-1 to win that series 4-0. Orioles and the Nats keep running rolling. The Nats won their fourth straight game last night as they beat Cleveland. Meanwhile, the Orioles have picked up another win as they topped Tampa Bay by a score of 6-1. That's sports. I'm Joe Britt.
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5: And want to say congratulations out to Misty at the Verona Government Center. 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
11: I'm Nicole Murray with Your Money Now. Lululemon shares rose 4% this morning after the company announced it has reached a settlement agreement with founder Chip Wilson that will end the proxy contest he started in December. Under the terms of the agreement, Lululemon will appoint two of Wilson's board nominees. In exchange, Wilson agreed to not badmouth the company for roughly 18 months. Mortgage rates continued their climb last week. The Mortgage Bankers Association reports that the average

0: interest rate for a 30-year mortgage increased to 6.65% from 6.56%. Refinance applications accounted for 38% of applications. That's the lowest share since June of 2025. Demand for electrified cars kept Europe's auto market growing in April. Data from the European Automobile Manufacturers Association showed registrations in the European Union, Britain, and the European Free Trade Association rose 7% to just over 1.1 million vehicles last month. Futures are slightly higher as Micron shares continue to rise. That's your money now.
1: Okay, today's plan, in, out, 5 minutes. Okay, new plan, just a quick look around, no touching anything. Okay, just picking it up to see it. Okay, well, this is not on my list, but that's okay. Well, neither's that, but neither's that. Wait, how did this get in my hand? You know what? All this is coming home with me.
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5: It's 8:30 at WSVA. Coming up after our information update, we will have our morning pop quiz question for you, a chance to win a WSVA coffee mug. 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
6: I'm Lyndon Kaiser in the WSVA newsroom. Coming up, a couple has been arrested in Rockbridge County in connection with a major timber theft case, fatal crashes on Virginia roads over the Memorial Day holiday, and city officials plan enforcement regarding so-called skill games in Harrisonburg. I'll have all the details and more following ABC at the bottom of the hour.
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8: ABC News, I'm Sherry Preston. The Texas Senate race is set, and it will not include the incumbent, Senator John Cornyn, beaten in the GOP primary by Attorney General Ken Paxton. After Paxton picked up the endorsement of President Trump, on the other side, Democrat James Tallarico. Search teams looking for 9 people unaccounted for after the rupture of a tank holding toxic chemicals at a paper plant in Washington State. ABC's Lindsay Tuckman.
9: The one person confirmed dead was identified by his family as Gilbert Bernal, a grandfather whose son also worked at the mill. Efforts to find other victims have been called off because the chemicals remaining in the tank make it too volatile. The cause of the rupture, unclear, but the Associated Press reports the company, Nippon Dynawave, has been fined recently for health and safety violations.
8: President Trump gathers his cabinet today as talks continue toward a possible deal with Iran. This is ABC News.
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5: Expect delays if you're traveling out of Harrisonburg toward the Penn Laird area this morning. We have not one but 2 accidents on Route 33. First accident to be reported to us a little earlier was at Spotswood Trail and Confederacy Drive. That accident is still active, still emergency vehicles there. Now we have a second accident. This one is on Spotswood Trail near the interchange with Indian Trail Road and Cross Keys Road, and both of those could be slowing you down. Again, those accidents on Spotswood Trail, Route 33, one at Confederacy Drive, the other one near the interchange with Indian Trail Road and Cross Keys Road on the east side of Harrisonburg. And if you're seeing it and we're not saying it, call the WSVA Traffic and News Tip Line, 540-214-2500, and let us know.
10: WSVA's local AccuWeather for Harrisonburg and the Shenandoah Valley. Some patchy fog this morning, otherwise cloudy and humid with a couple of showers and a thunderstorm today that could produce flooding downpours and localized damaging wind gusts, a high of 81. A couple of evening showers and a thunderstorm, otherwise mostly cloudy tonight, the low down to 60. Partly sunny for us Thursday, the high of 79. Partly sunny and pleasant Friday, the high 76. Beautiful day Saturday, the high 74. I'm AccuWeather meteorologist Jason Caterina on WSVA.
5: Cloudy Sunny skies and 70 here at WSVA. WSVA time is now 8:33.
6: For News Talk 92.1 and 550 WSVA, I'm Lyndon Kaiser. Rockbridge County authorities say they have arrested a natural bridge couple in connection with a major timber theft case. Sheriff Tony McFadden reports that while en route to another incident, he happened to notice a vehicle parked along Route 11 near Reservation Loop in the southern end of the county. That vehicle was pulling a trailer loaded with logs, and several people were standing nearby. McFadden requested deputies respond to investigate, and following that investigation, it was discovered that the logs had been stolen from private property, as well as the Virginia Department of Transportation. Deputies then arrested 41-year-old Eric Lee Browman and 45-year-old Jessica Bell Browman. Both are in custody and have a general district court hearing set for June 5th to appoint an attorney. Virginia State Police report that seven people were killed in crashes on Virginia roads during the 2026 Memorial Day holiday weekend. Spokesman Matt Demline says that's two less than last year when nine people died in crashes over the holiday.
11: Enhancing the safety of the Commonwealth and preserving life continues to be our top priority. We continue to strive for a holiday where there are no fatal crashes. And while our presence sends a message, we still need drivers to slow down, buckle up, avoid distractions, and drive sober.
6: Demline added that two of the fatal crashes involved pedestrians, and as of today, preliminary data shows there have been 46 pedestrian fatalities this year. Incidentally, none of the fatal crashes that happened over the weekend occurred in the WSVA listening area. Look for the city of Harrisonburg to start enforcing the so-called skill games that continue to be illegal in the Commonwealth. Deputy City Manager Amy Snyder explained on early mornings that there will be an upcoming meeting among city departments to see how they will proceed with enforcement.
12: It's clear that the state is not going to take any action on this. So we have our marching orders from the state from a regulatory standpoint. So we will be putting together that group between police and community development to figure out how are we going to proceed with enforcement.
6: The General Assembly passed a measure legalizing skill games during this past session. However, that bill was vetoed by Governor Abigail Spanberger. Global health officials say the Ebola outbreak is moving faster than they can contain it. Countries, including the U.S., are imposing new restrictions on who can come in and where they can arrive. Virginia U.S. Senator Tim Kaine said in a video on his social media page that withdrawal from the World Health Organization and humanitarian aid cuts are a big mistake.
13: This shows the importance of making these health investments. We shouldn't be withdrawing from global health organizations. We should have not quacks, but solid science-based leaders in these agencies. And we shouldn't be cutting humanitarian funds.
6: Health officials say that despite all the anxiety and all the warnings, the threat of Ebola on the global level remains low for now. And finally, the Harrisonburg High School Band will perform their final concert of the school year tonight. The event will begin at 7 in the HHS auditorium, and it's free and it's open to the public. The United Sound Band, Concert Band, and Symphonic Band will all be performing. The school will also be giving awards and scholarships to students and recognize the senior class. HHS will also be celebrating the 10th year of the United Sound Band and will feature songs from Snarl, Shrek, Wicked, and How to Train Your Dragon. For News Talk 92.1 and 550 WSVA, I'm Lyndon Kaiser.
5: Thank you, Lyndon. WSVA time is now 8:37. You're listening to Early Mornings on News Talk 92.1 and 550 WSVA. I'm Frank Wilt, along with Jim Britt. Lyndon Kaiser's in the newsroom this morning, and Jeff Ishii with Agribusiness News. It's time for the Early Morning Pop Quiz, a chance for you to win a WSVA coffee mug if you can answer today's Pop Quiz question. Of course, first we have a Pop Quiz question for you, Lyndon.
6: Of course.
5: The category today is animals, okay?
6: Not animal crackers.
5: No.
6: Okay.
5: Here's your Pop Quiz question. What are female mountain goats referred to as?
6: They're not called female mountain goats?
5: Well, yes, they are. But, you know, like, you know, if you have a group of crows together, it's a murder. If you have
6: a group of cows,
5: it's a herd.
6: Mm-hmm.
5: You know, geese, it's a flock. What are female mountain goats referred to as?
14: I think a blather.
5: A blather. That's an absolutely ridiculous answer. You are absolutely wrong.
14: Oh, come on. You know it's a blather. Look at that.
5: No, it's not blather. A blather of goats.
14: Oh, come on. No. Give it a chance.
5: Nope.
14: Oh, no.
5: Nope. Nope. So, I think we'll send this to everybody listening for a chance to win a WSBA coffee mug. Our question for today, what are female mountain goats referred to as?
14: And what should they be called? You can tell Frank
5: that. Not a blather. 540-433-9782 is the number. 540-433-9782. If you would like a chance to win a WSBA coffee mug, playing the early morning pop quiz.
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5: It's time to play the early morning pop quiz, a chance for you to win a WSBA coffee mug if you can answer today's pop quiz question. Here's our question for today. We want to know, what are female mountain goats referred to as? Matthew is up first. Matthew, what do you think the answer is?
22: Nanny.
5: Nannies. You are absolutely right. The correct answer is nannies. You are the winner of our early morning pop quiz. You're going to get a WSBA coffee mug. All right?
22: Awesome.
5: All right. Hang on the line. We'll make sure we've got some information from you. Matthew had the correct answer. Yes, a group of female mountain goats is referred to as nannies. And that's the early morning pop quiz here on WSBA.
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8: Drake makes even more history with his triple album release. Janis STFU hit number one on the Billboard Hot 100, giving Drake his 14th number one song. That breaks Michael Jackson's record for the most number ones on the list by a solo male artist. Olivia Rodrigo is revealing some new details about her upcoming album. It'll be divided into two halves to reflect its title, which is You Seem Pretty Sad for a Girl So in Love. First section is called Girl So in Love, while the second is You Seem Pretty Sad. The album releases June 12th. BTS is teaming up with Oreo for limited edition cookies. They'll have purple wafers and a cream center that tastes like hot dog, a brown sugar stuffed Korean pancake. And happy birthday to rapper Andre 3000, who turns 51 today. Mike Dubusky, ABC News.
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6: We have two accidents in close proximity to each other on Route 33, Spotswood Trail. The first one is at Spotswood Trail and Confederacy Drive in the Penn Laird area. That's close to the Massanutta Springs entrance. You can expect possible delays.

0: in that area. Another accident just up the road from there. This one is at the interchange of Spotswood Trail, close to Cross Keys Road and Indian Trail Road. So if you're traveling on the east side of Harrisonburg using Route 33, either direction, expect some delays in those areas. And if you're seeing it and we're not saying it, call the WSVA Traffic and News Tip Line 540-214-2500 and let us know. WSVA's local AccuWeather for Harrisonburg and the Shenandoah Valley. Cloudy skies, humid today with some showers and thunderstorms. There is a risk of severe thunderstorm activity. Biggest threat would probably be flooding downpours because the storm system moving through today is going to be moving slowly. It could dump a lot of rain in some locations. Also, damaging winds a possibility. High today, 81. Winds will be southwest at 4 to 8 miles per hour. Could see an evening shower thunderstorm. Otherwise, mostly cloudy tonight with a low at 60 and partly sunny tomorrow with a high 79. Friday through the weekend, plenty of sunshine, temperatures in the mid-70s for Friday and Saturday, upper 60s on Sunday. We have mostly cloudy skies, although we do have some breaks in those clouds, and the current temperature 72 here at WSVA. WSVA time is now 8:49. Coming up next, we'll update you on sports.
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4: Eastern Mennonite University has named a new women's basketball coach, Tori Jankowska. She comes to EMU from UVA, where she's been an assistant for the past four seasons. Jankowska had a brilliant playing career at Michigan State, where she is the program's all-time leading scorer. Jankowska replaces Jenny Posey as the Royals women's basketball coach. Opening round matchups in the baseball, softball, soccer, and tennis regional tournaments are scheduled for this afternoon and this evening, weather permitting. There are over a dozen games on the schedule for tonight featuring area schools. We'll bring you the 8-9 matchup in the Region 3C softball tournament as Wilson Memorial visits Spotswood and Penn Laird. You can hear the game tonight on ESPN 106.9 and 1360 WHBG. Oklahoma City beat San Antonio in Game 5 of the Western Conference Finals last night, 127-114. The defending champs lead that series 3-2. Meanwhile, the Vegas Golden Knights are heading to the Stanley Cup Finals for the third time in just 9 years. They beat Colorado last night 2-1 to win that series 4-0. Orioles and the Nats keep right on rolling. The Nats won their fourth straight game last night as they beat Cleveland. Meanwhile, the Orioles have picked up another win as they topped Tampa Bay by a score of 6-1. That's sports. I'm Joe Britt.
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10: From ABC News, I'm Sherry Preston. In a couple of hours, President Trump will gather his cabinet at the White House to discuss where things stand in the war with Iran, which has been underway for 3 months now. ABC senior Washington correspondent Rachel Scott is at the White House.
11: President Trump will be hosting a cabinet meeting here at the White House amid all of this uncertainty on whether there will be a deal with Iran and amid those escalating tensions. The president and senior administration officials had been optimistic about the progress of these talks, but this morning, still nothing has been finalized, and Iran is vowing retaliation after the U.S. launched what it called self-defensive strikes in the region.
10: President Trump's endorsement helped Texas Attorney General Ken Paxton defeat incumbent Senator John Cornyn in the Republican primary in that state. Next up, the midterm election in November, where Paxton will take on Democrat James Tallarico. Here's ABC Washington Bureau Chief Rick Klein.
12: Tallarico has become just a fast-rising star in the Democratic Party, only 37 years old, but he's been in the Texas legislature for years now, and he's got a reputation as someone more on the progressive side than the moderate side, but someone that has been apt to make some surprises. And famously, he broke through with an interview with Joe Rogan, and Rogan encouraged him to run for president.
10: Cruz working at the White House, building a UFC ring on the South Lawn for a fight on President Trump's birthday. As the World Health Organization says, the Ebola outbreak is spreading faster than it can be contained. The CDC is asking its workforce for help.
13: An internal email obtained by ABC News shows acting CDC director Dr. Jay Bhattacharya urging employees to volunteer to screen Americans returning from Ebola hot zones for possible signs of the virus. The U.S. is one of several countries tightening travel restrictions amid the rapidly growing outbreak.
10: ABC's Faith Abube at the CDC. One person killed, 9 injured, 9 still missing after a chemical tank rupture at a paper mill in Longview, Washington. 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
18: 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Turns out I have atrial fibrillation, which increases the risk of stroke about 5 times.
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2: The mother of NFL quarterback Will Levis now says her son spent an exorbitant amount of money trying to get a leaked sex tape made with his ex, Gia Duddy, off the internet. Here's ABC's Sophie Flay.
3: The couple split up months after Duddy went viral during the 2023 NFL draft. Cameras capturing her reactions as Levis kept getting passed over during the first round. The attention helping to boost her profile on social media. Experts say high-profile couples like Levis and Duddy are common targets for hackers.
2: Five villagers among seven who were trapped in a cave that flooded last week in Laos have been found. There's still no sign of the other two, however, as the work gets underway to bring them into safety. ABC's Maggie Rooley has more from the foreign desk.
4: We do know that rescuers have been rushing this whole week to pump water out of the cave after those people initially got trapped inside when flash floods blocked their exit out. They've also been yelling for the divers, trying to find signs of life and exact locations. But they say while this cave is actually relatively small, the hardest part of this rescue is how narrow the cave is and trying to navigate these passageways.
2: The best young spellers in the English language are competing in the Scripps National Spelling BEE this week. The B began back in 1925, but this is the 98th competition because it was canceled during World War II for a couple of years. This year's champ will be the 111th because it's ended in a two-way tie several times at an eight-way tie in 2019. This is ABC News.
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7: We have an accident on Route 33, Spotswood Trail, near the interchange with Cross Keys Road this morning. That's backing up traffic in both directions near that interchange at Indian Trail Road and Cross Keys Road. Again, that accident on Spotswood Trail this morning. And if you're seeing it and we're not saying it, call the WSBA Traffic and News Tip Line 540-214-2500 and let us know.
8: WSVA's local AccuWeather for Harrisonburg and the Shenandoah Valley. Some patchy fog this morning, otherwise cloudy and humid with a couple of showers and a thunderstorm today that could produce flooding, downpours, and localized damaging wind gusts, a high of 81. A couple of evening showers and a thunderstorm, otherwise mostly cloudy tonight, the low down to 60. Partly sunny for us Thursday, the high of 79. Partly sunny and pleasant Friday, the high 76. Beautiful day Saturday, the high 74. I'm AccuWeather meteorologist Jason Caterina on WSVA.
7: 73 and partly sunny here at WSVA. WSVA time is 9:06. 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
9: News Talk 92.1 and 550 WSVA. I'm Lyndon Kaiser. The Harrisonburg City Council adopted the fiscal year 2026-2027 budget and approved the appropriation ordinance for the second time during last night's meeting. Director of Finance Larry Probst explained that a few of the Harrisonburg City School budget numbers that the school board had approved last week have been rearranged.
10: In total, the total budget as you approved the ordinance initially was $407 million. Everything reduced by approximately $1 million.
9: That makes the total budget approximately over $406 million. The City Council also approved the real estate tax rate for fiscal year 2026-2027 to be set at $1.01 per $100 of assessed value. As expected, Virginia State Police troopers were kept busy over the Memorial Day holiday weekend. WSVA's Carolyn Unger has more.
11: During statistical counting period, troopers cited more than 2,500 drivers for speeding and more than 1,100 drivers for reckless driving. Another 59 drivers were arrested for driving under the influence, and troopers also cited 256 drivers for violating the hands-free phone law. As part of the nationwide state-sponsored Operation CARE, which stands for Crash Awareness Reduction Effort, Virginia State Police had all available troopers and supervisors on patrol over the 2026 holiday weekend. For WSVA News, I'm Carolyn Unger.
9: Thank you, Carolyn. The Community Foundation of Harrisonburg-Rockingham has announced the launch of the Rocco Fellowship and Rocco Capacity Building Grants. Executive Director Revlon Hill describes the Rocco Fellowship as a coaching program for nonprofit leaders where fellows are selected through a competitive application process to participate in 9 monthly group sessions led by an executive coach. The first cohort will begin this September. Supported by the Rocco Legacy Endowment, a new capacity building grant will be offered this fall to provide a nonprofit funding for organizational assessments, board development, strategic planning, explorations of mergers or collaborations, feasibility studies, or other processes. You can learn more at the Community Foundation's website. WSVA News Time is 9:08.
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9: With hurricane season set to start on Monday, Columbia Gas of Virginia reminds folks about the natural gas safety precautions they should take if a storm does threaten the Commonwealth. Public Information Officer Stephanie Benson says one of the first things people should do to prepare is to label their gas valve, their water valve, and the electricity main switches inside the home.
15: And make sure they store any flammable liquids such as gas, gasoline, paint, and cleaning products away from any natural gas appliance with a pilot light. We want those to be very far apart to avoid any safety issues.
9: Benson adds that it's important for folks to know how to prepare and stormproof their natural gas appliances, gas meter, and more. And finally, state health officials are asking Virginians to pledge to be safe around water this summer. The Virginia Department of Health says that drowning can happen quietly and without warning, with victims disappearing under the water in as little as 20 seconds. 12 young children died in pool drownings last year, the most in 6 years. The agency wants Virginians to take the Safe Swimming Pledge, which includes promises to never leave children unattended near water and to make sure they know how to swim. The pledge and other water safety tips are available on the department's website. For News Talk 92.1 and 550 WSVA, I'm Lyndon Kaiser.
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0: 9:16 now at WSVA. Merle's hanging on. He's ready to come on the radio. It's Ask Merle with Merle Wenger of the House of Oak and Sofas. That's next. But first, your WSVA AccuWeather forecast. For Harrisonburg and the Shenandoah Valley, we had some patchy fog. That's pretty much dissipated for the morning. One thing you will feel when you step outside today, the humidity. Humid today with maybe a shower and a thunderstorm. And the problem is those storms could be intense. They could bring flooding downpours and some localized damaging wind gusts. Now, the problem with these storms, according to Frank, is that if they do develop over you, they may sit there for a while and just dump precipitation on you. A couple of evening showers and a thunderstorm, otherwise mostly cloudy tonight, low 60. And then tomorrow, this is the first time this word has been in our forecast in, what, 5, 6 days? Partly sunny on Thursday with a high of 79. Partly sunny and pleasant on Friday, high 76. Saturday, intervals of clouds and sunshine, great-looking day, high 74. And mostly sunny and nice, high 69 on Sunday. So things look very good for at least the next 4 days. And if you weren't with us earlier this morning on WSVA, we asked folks up and down the valley how much precip they had gotten since the advent of this rain event early last week. And it ranged from about 3 to 3.5 inches all the way up to about 8 inches of rain throughout the Shenandoah Valley. Right now, we've got 73 degrees under partly sunny skies. 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
0: WSVA time, 9:18. Here he is. It's Merle Wenger from the House of Oak and Sofas, another edition of Ask Merle. Merle, how the heck are you?
2: Oh, I'm doing just fine. Thank you for having me on your show. I the whole rain thing fascinates me. I live on a very small lot in the city of Harrisonburg. It's 9,000 square feet, which is what, about a fifth of an acre, right?
0: Okay.
2: Now, a cubic foot of water weighs 6.

0: 65 pounds, right? Uh-huh. And so if you get 4 inches of rain, I think I got closer to six.
1: Wow.
0: But 4 inches of rain is a third of a cubic foot. So that means every square foot gets 21, let's just say 21 pounds of rain. And if you take 9,000 times 21, it's 189,000 pounds of rain divided by 2,000 on my lot alone, 95 tons of rain. Can you wrap your head around that?
2: No, I can't. But, you know, Merle, when I went to famous broadcaster school, they told me one thing you should always try to avoid on the radio is doing math. That it doesn't, it doesn't translate real well to the audience. So,
0: well, the amount of weight that was added to the city of Harrisonburg, it's just phenomenal. And, of course, you know, during a dry spell, that same amount of weight is removed. But you would think this much rain on one part of the earth might make the earth wobble. But, of course, it doesn't because, you know, places like the Amazon get that much rain all the time. But it's just... It's a number. I'm a numbers person. You can tell.
2: Yes.
0: And so it's a number that fascinates me.
2: But again, you're not totally off base because I know talking with emergency management people, that's why you see, particularly in urban areas, some of this spot flooding because you take XYZ amount of precipitation and you stuff it into areas that have little or no drainage. And that's why you see these major metropolitan areas, I forget where it was yesterday, where literally vehicles were floating down the street. And people think, that only happens when you get 6, 9, 10 inches of rain. And no, that's not the case. Because as you just illustrated, it's how much precipitation falls in a specific area. And if it's more than that specific area can handle in that period of time, that's when you do get standing water and localized flooding.
0: Yeah, I remember, you know, here on South Main Street where we're located, Duke's Plaza, 2265 South Main Street, in case anybody listening doesn't know where we are with our 37,000 square foot store. But I remember twice since I lived here in 1987 that the low area right now where Erickson crosses over South Main, I remember it being flooded. And I remember it being too deep for cars to go through it. It was like, you know, one of those flash floods that, guess what? There's a South Main Street lake you can go wading in or whatever.
2: Yeah.
0: And that hasn't happened since. And I know that, you know, somebody, some civil engineer designed a drainage system with probably, who knows, 48-inch, 60-inch. They even go bigger than that. Concrete pipe system, conduit, underground drains all that water away. And it's, you know, that's what civil engineers do. And there's always a new place popping up because a new flooding, area because of development, new housing, you know, developments and so forth. But they have to be on it. It seems like Harrisonburg's doing a pretty good job of it.
2: Yes. And I'll tell you what, whoever had urban flooding is the first topic we were going to talk about with Merle today on your bingo card. You win. Congratulations. Congratulations to you. Now, normally we talk about furniture with Merle, and you've got a sale going on right now. And I think it is one of the best named sales. And I have to tell you, I've always had an appreciation for good marketing. And just like I was driving through the city the other day, and somebody who apparently has pet lessons had the name of their business on the back of their vehicle. Sit means sit, dog training. And I thought, that's brilliant. You know, it immediately tells you what the business is and then how you can find it. You just put a .com next to it. And I said, that's the essence of marketing today. Quickly and concisely tell your customer what it is you're trying to sell them on. And tell the folks what the name of this sale is that's going on now till what, June?
0: Yeah, I agree. You know, we named our store House of Oak in 1991 when we opened because oak was the number one selling wood in the furniture industry. That's what our trade journal said. And I was, of course, I had opened a store before that in Ohio where a lot of our furniture is sourced. And I was selling a lot of oak furniture. I came to Harrisonburg. Nobody was selling it. And we set up a temporary space in the mall with a 24-foot truckload of furniture, and we sold it all in the weekend and took orders. And so, you know, then we did that again, and then we opened a store and so on and so forth. Of course, over time, you know, this isn't the best name in the world because Oak then moved down the ladder to other less grainy-looking woods. So now maple and cherry, you know, have, and especially the rustic woods are the, you know, what most people are buying, and that's woods that leave the character in the furniture. So you might have a knot, you might have a mineral streak, whatever, instead of these being pieces of wood that in the past, in the great days of making some of the most valuable antiques in the world that are in the museums, they would have thrown those boards away. They would have heated the shop with those. And now they're desirable because what they say is this is how a tree grows. This is how it supports a big branch that goes out 40 feet on this, you know, 200-foot tree. And it's a much more, we find it much more interesting. It tells a story that the wood, what we call clear patterns, for instance, in cherry, if you order a table in clear cherry, it costs 30% more than oak if you order it in character cherry because they don't have to throw as much of the wood away. It's only 10% more. But so that's I don't know how I got down going down this street. Can you tell me?
2: Yeah. What's the name of the sale you've got going on right now?
0: Oh, okay. So House of Oak and Sofas. So anyway, we added and sofas because I realized that we were going to start selling sofas, mm-hmm. and most people buy sofas more often than they buy a bedroom suit or a dining room suit. They go through sofas. You know, sofas get a lot of rough use. And they fall apart, or the foam breaks down, whatever, depending on how expensive the sofa you bought. The foam might break down really soon or not so soon. And so many times, you know, I've thought about what should I have named my store that would have been all more inclusive, like Merle's Furniture Gallery or something with the word furniture in it, implying mm-hmm. we sell all kinds of furniture.
2: Mm-hmm.
0: There's still somebody comes in almost every week that says, and they're from Rockingham County area, and they say, oh, I didn't know you sold all this furniture. I thought you were an unfinished wood store. So putting that word oak in there, maybe not the best idea. But we talked to advertising consultants. We probably talked to you at WSVA about changing our name. And in the end, the conclusion was, you've invested all this money in House
2: right.
0: of Oak and Sofas. Just keep going with it and keep, you know, keep advertising. Of course, you know, maybe they knew that that meant we would just have to advertise more to say, you know, yes, we sell mattresses and beds and all kinds of lamps and accessories and wall mirrors and art and, you know, whatever, rugs, whatever, but mattresses.
2: Tell me the name of the sale that's going on right now. That's what I'm trying to get you to. Your spring cleaning sale.
0: It's the Memorial Day spring cleaning
2: yes.
0: sale at House of Oak and Sofas. Yes, that was a long introduction. That's how we got it. So what we do, House of Oak and Sofas, that's always on the bottom of our ads. If you see our newspaper ads, there's one in the Daily News Record every Friday. And We always have our logo there. We've had that same logo for 20 years. And then we try to come up with a catchy name for what we're promoting right now. And, you know, this rain, any of you who are going out and cleaning off the deck and cleaning and pulling weeds and everything, you know the rain really works with you. It's so much easier to pull weeds. You can pull weeds. You can pull three times as many weeds in the same amount of time as when you had that rock hard soil where, you know, basically pulling off the top of the weeds, the roots stay in. So between that, everything's wet. I was cleaning my patio furniture this morning. It's soaked. It's, you know, all the little grimy dirt that's on the legs of the chairs. It's all wet, ready for you to just hose it off. So spring cleaning, water, the earth getting green again, it all goes together. So we try to you know, it's really a store-wide sale. There's things for sale in every department, but also spring cleaning for us, like many homeowners, implies you get rid of the stuff that less desirable, or you can no longer use, or is slightly out of fashion. Right now, there's a big trend away from gray into the soft brown colors. For instance, the Z-cliner chair, which is Flex Steel's version of a recliner built that you can sleep in, they've had it in gray and light gray tweedy color with a lot of white in the background. And then they came out with, at the last market that we just attended, they came out with toast. And toast is, you know, like when you toast a piece of white bread and you toast it pretty well, so it's very crunchy when you put that butter on it, so forth. And so toast, the brown family, has fast risen to take over the gray in many people's decorating schemes. We're pulling out the light brown and toast-colored fabrics. Right.
2: And it's your great opportunity to save. We'll tell you more about that. And also, Merle will tell us about his journeys to the Furniture Mart. That's all coming up right here on WSVA. 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
1: I'm Lyndon Kaiser in the WSVA newsroom. Coming up, a couple has been arrested in Rockbridge County in connection with a major timber theft case. Fatal crashes on Virginia roads over the Memorial Day holiday, and city officials plan enforcement regarding so-called skill games in Harrisonburg. I'll have all the details and more following ABC at the bottom of the hour.
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4: ABC News, I'm Sherry Preston. No signs of progress yet in talks between the U.S. and Iran, days after President Trump announced a deal had been largely negotiated. The president meets with his entire cabinet later this morning. One person dead, nine unaccounted for after a chemical tank ruptured in Washington State.
5: The facility, which employs about 1,000 people, makes a variety of paper goods. Officials say the 900,000-gallon tank contains white liquor, a mixture of chemicals that can burn the skin or burn the lungs if inhaled. Efforts to find other victims temporarily called off overnight because the chemicals remaining in the tank made it too volatile.
4: CBC's Melissa Adan. President Trump at a post this morning calling former President Joe Biden a crooked politician after Biden sued the Department of Justice. The lawsuit looking to stop the release of recordings that were central to a special counsel probe around his handling of classified documents. This is ABC News.
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2: Currently, we have no accidents, no backups, no delays throughout the WSVA listening area. But if you see traffic trouble, let us know. Call WSVA's traffic and news tip line at 540-214-2500.
6: WSVA's local AccuWeather for Harrisonburg and the Shenandoah Valley. Some patchy fog this morning, otherwise cloudy and humid with a couple of showers and a thunderstorm today that could produce flooding, downpours, and localized damaging wind gusts, a high of 81. A couple of evening showers and a thunderstorm, otherwise mostly cloudy tonight, the low down to 60. Partly sunny for us Thursday, the high of 79. Partly sunny and pleasant Friday, the high 76. Beautiful day Saturday, the high 74. I'm AccuWeather meteorologist Jason Caterina on WSVA.
2: Thank you, Jason. Right now, 74 degrees under partly cloudy skies. 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
1: For News Talk 92.1 and 550 WSVA, I'm Lyndon Kaiser. Rockbridge County authorities say they have arrested a natural bridge couple in connection with a major timber theft case. Sheriff Tony McFadden reports that while en route to another incident, he happened to notice a vehicle parked along Route 11 near Reservation Loop in the southern end of the county. That vehicle was pulling a trailer loaded with logs, and several people were standing nearby. McFadden requested deputies respond to investigate, and following that investigation, it was discovered that the logs had been stolen from private property as well as from the Virginia Department of Transportation. Deputies then arrested 41-year-old Eric Lee Brauman and 45-year-old Jessica Bell Brauman. Both are in custody and have a general district court hearing set for June 5th to appoint an attorney. Virginia State Police report that seven people were killed in crashes on Virginia roads during the 2026 Memorial Day holiday weekend. Spokesman Matt Demline says that's two less than last year when nine people died in crashes over the holiday.
7: Enhancing the safety of the Commonwealth and preserving life continues to be our top priority. We continue to strive for a holiday where there are no fatal crashes. And while our presence sends a message, we still need drivers to slow down, buckle up, avoid distractions, and drive sober.
1: Demline added that two of the fatal crashes involved pedestrians. And as of today, preliminary data shows there have been 46 pedestrian fatalities this year. Incidentally, none of the fatal crashes that happened over the weekend occurred in the WSVA listening area. Look for the city of Harrisonburg to start enforcing the so-called skill games that continue to be illegal in the Commonwealth. Deputy City Manager Amy Snyder explained on Early Mornings that there will be an upcoming meeting among city departments to see how they will proceed with enforcement.
8: It's clear that the state is not going to take any action on this. So we have our marching orders from the state from a regulatory standpoint. So we will be putting together that group between police and community development to figure out how are we going to proceed with enforcement.
1: The General Assembly passed a measure legalizing skill games during this past session. However, that bill was vetoed by Governor Abigail Spanberger. Global health officials say the Ebola outbreak is moving faster than they can contain it. Countries, including the U.S., are imposing new restrictions on who can come in and where they can arrive. Virginia U.S. Senator Tim Kaine said in a video on a social media page that withdrawal from the World Health Organization and humanitarian aid cuts are a big mistake.
9: This shows the importance of making these health investments. We shouldn't be withdrawing from global health organizations. We should have not quacks, but solid science-based leaders in these agencies, and we shouldn't be cutting humanitarian funds.
1: Health officials say that despite all the anxiety and all the warnings, the threat of Ebola on the global level remains low for now. And finally, the Harrisonburg High School Band will perform their final concert of the school year tonight. The event will begin at 7 in the HHS Auditorium and is free and open to the public. The United Sound Band, Concert Band, and Symphonic Band will all be performing. The school will also be giving awards and scholarships to students and recognize the senior class. HHS will also be celebrating the 10th year of the United Sound Band and will feature songs from Snarl, Shrek, Wicked, and How to Train Your Dragon. For News Talk 92.1 and 550 WSVA, I'm Lyndon Kaiser.
2: Thank you, Lyndon. 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Today at Early Mornings on WSVA, it's Ask Merle with Merle Wenger from the House of Oak and Sofas. And Merle, the last time we talked to you, you were either getting ready to go or you were there, but you were down at the Furniture Mart, I believe in High Point. Is that where it is?
0: Yeah, that's the International Home Furniture Convention, IHFC is the acronym, and it happens twice a year, and about 80,000 people from around the globe come to buy furniture in dealer-only showrooms. So High Point's also known for having some big furniture stores like Furnitureland South that try to carry every imaginable line of furniture there it possibly can, and sometimes people go there from areas as far away as here to go furniture shopping. We have had a number of shoppers who come in and say it was so confusing going to High Point to shop, they wanted to go back to a more reasonably sized store, and I can understand that. It's pretty overwhelming. But going to the wholesale IHFC means you visit the main building, which is 12 floors and probably, 200,000 square feet on each floor. Won't get into any other number games here, but it'd boggle your mind to go through the entire show and visit every showroom. So I've been going to High Point twice a year. They have a spring show and a fall show, and they introduce new product as well as on their floor they might have their best sellers. Some people set up in spaces that are as small as 20 foot by 20 foot. There's one building that has antique dealers in it. They're in smaller spaces usually. And then there's other companies like Ashley Furniture, which is, you know, the largest furniture manufacturer in the Western Hemisphere. They have a pretty big showroom. They show, it goes on and on. In fact, it's probably not as big as it seems, but the way it's laid out, it's like a labyrinth. And you just go from one area to the other, and outdoor furniture and indoor sofas and bedrooms and dining room. You know, I usually, in a showroom that size, I spend an hour and a half, be the max. In a small showroom, you might spend as short as 20 minutes. But what we see there, what we experience is two things. We experience being sold to. The rest of the time in our business, we are selling the product. What we try to do, and anybody who's seriously shopping for furniture that doesn't talk to the salesperson is usually doing themselves a disfavor, because we're not going to make you buy today. That's what most customers think, that we're going to say, hey, you have to spend $2,000 today, or $500, or $10,000. You know, that's not what we do. What we try to do is listen to you, see what you're looking for, and make your time more efficient by going to the pieces of furniture that we think might solve your problem. And I think we're pretty good at that. We have a variety of personalities in our sales department. So, you know, you can sort of see who you jive with most. And we feature one of the strongest selling products over the last weekend. And the sale continues through June 25th because we're extending the sale that long, or making, it's always been that long, because we are giving away a free recliner, $2,000 value. It can be Flexsteel, Fjords. Actually, it can be any recliner in the store that you get $2,000 off. So that's going to pay for a pretty nice recliner. And you can register every time you come to the store between now and June 25th. And at June 25th, of course, is when we start our Independence Day sale, and who knows what that's going to be. But anyway, so we extended this sale so that we can be also, so we can be showing some of the new product that's already come from High Point. There's some great accessory items. There's some recliners that have come. Actually, there's a new recliner that came on the floor yesterday that was from last market. It's called the Wyatt, and it's by Flexsteel. Oftentimes they're using leathers on their leather furniture from South America or Eastern Europe. This is Italian leather. And the Wyatt comes, unlike the Henry, which has been the bestseller in our power reclining zero gravity area department in the last 5 years. This is Italian leather. It's got a very unique feel to it, luxurious, but the Henry never came in gray. So this also has a good gray. And, you know I just said that gray is not the top selling. That doesn't mean there aren't people still buying gray. More people are looking for the shades of brown, and caramel is the top selling shade of the Henry, and it might be in the Wyatt because it's a great brown. And we have said before, the top three selling colors of leather are brown, brown, and brown. You have your chocolate brown, you have your caramel brown, and then you have the lighter tannish browns. But the Wyatt is an example of something that's brand new. And if you're looking for a recliner, I'd love for you to come in and sit in it and get the extra discount that you get from Flexsteel. Now, Flexsteel through the 31st is giving us an extra 5% off. So we're giving 15% off rather than 10. If you buy more than $3,500, you're getting 20% off. And you're also getting 20% off in Norwalk because they're doing the same thing, giving 5%. And in Fjords, the Norwegian recliners, they're giving us 10% off. So we're giving 20% off to our customers. But some of the accessories that we brought in, new lamps, some green coming into the lamp colors, and interesting end tables. We have an end table that is made for indoors, outdoors, several options from the Uttermost company, very attractive. bringing metal and marble together in one of them. The other is just like a cylindrical column with contemporary art on the side that comes in either green or blue family. We have some great mirrors. We have a hall mirror with a very heavy sort of Romanesque arch type frame on it. And then there's another mirror called the Lizzie, and it's sort of like Jenny Lind spooled frame on all four sides and

0: it a more traditional look. There is a trend towards slightly more traditional furniture right now, and I don't know if that might relate to some of the instability we see in the world right now, because in 2008, when we had that blip on the economic prosperity in America, traditional styles and traditional tones, and I think brown is a very safe color. Returning to the brown family is warmer, comforting, and so we are seeing in accessories and rugs the browns and the greens are some of the freshest colors we're showing.
1: And again, it's your opportunity to save all throughout the store for the spring cleaning sale, which is going to continue. That continues through the 25th of June, is that correct?
0: 25th of June, this Memorial Day spring cleaning sale. We're going to call it Memorial Day spring cleaning sale throughout the sale, even though Memorial Day is the beginning of the sale.
1: Right. And then your Independence Day sale. So you've been doing this for a while. You've established that in all of our conversations. When you go to the Furniture Mart, do you think your track record is pretty good of looking at stuff and, you know, they're pitching you this and why you should sell it, Merle, at House of Oak and Sofas? And do you react to it fairly quickly and say, I don't think so, or has potential, or a big winner? Have you ever had a huge one and just looked at it and said, this is going to be big?
0: You know, I think, yes, I have. I did experience that, not when Power first came out, not when the Power Sofas first came out. I was a little frightened by the whole idea of now having to deal with electronics. We never sold television, so I thought that would be a nightmare dealing with all those electronics. And now, you know, we have quite a bit of electronics, because the newest sofas that we have on the floor have power recline, power lumbar, power headrest, massage, heat, and the newest ones also have speakers in them. And you might think, oh, that's sort of corny. But, you know, when you turn on your favorite artist in your sofa speakers, I mean, it sounds crazy, but it's a really nice sound. It's sort of, you know, it's sort of like a big bass speaker. Those speakers are inside this hollow frame, and it sort of resonates in the frame. And, you know, you just do it from your Bluetooth on your phone. And FlexSteel and Ashley both have those, and we have examples on the floor. We'll be getting more. The other area that's really hot is furniture related to wellness. Furniture that is has massage in it or zero gravity. And mm-hmm. So we're going to be setting up an area of our store to feature our wellness. The Z-Cliner, which was developed by FlexSteel, certified by the Sleep Council as a sofa that you can sleep in all night. They do it as a sofa as well as a recliner. Had a gentleman in yesterday, probably in his 40s, looking for the perfect recliner. He already has a Fjords recliner. He wants another recliner. And he ended up liking the Sleep, the Z-Cliner as much as any recliner in the store. So you might think this Sleep recliner is, you know, something like a hospital bed, you know, the last recliner you're going to have. But nope, there's people who buy lift chairs even though they're in their 20s. And so, you know, not one size fits all.
1: You can stop in and see all of this and more at the House of Oak and Sofas in Harrisonburg. Merle, where do we find you?
0: We're at 2265 South Main Street, and we're also online at houseofoak.com. And I didn't answer your question. I'm like any shopper. I can be impulsive and make a really bad purchase, but my track record as a whole has gotten better.
1: All right. Merle, thank you. Have a great day.
0: Thank you.
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8: 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Coming up tomorrow morning in the 9 o'clock hour, we're going to introduce you to an author who has a brand new book. The name of the author may be somewhat familiar if you're a longtime reader of the Harrisonburg Daily News Record. That's because he was of the author and also the editor of a feature that the DNR carried for quite a few years, The Amish Cook. We're going to talk with author Kevin Williams about his book, Not So Simple. He spent time among the Mennonite community, the Amish community, the Shaker community, and also spent some of his time right here in Rockingham County. We will talk to him about his new book. That's coming up in the 9 o'clock hour. Also, tomorrow morning, we'll check in with the folks from the Wishing Well. It's all tomorrow morning on Early Mornings on WSVA. Coming up next, we've got your information update. That includes WSVA all-day traffic and your local AccuWeather forecast. We'll check in with Lyndon Kaiser in the WSVA newsroom. And then on the other side of that, it'll be The Ramsey Show.
9: As America marks its 250th anniversary, the story of our nation isn't just found in history books. It's found right here at home. This is America 250, with roots right here in the Shenandoah Valley.
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0: even though sometimes there were differences in the religions.
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7: Mass Dutton Technical Center is holding their graduation ceremony this evening at Atlantic Union Bank Center. Tune in to late afternoons this afternoon for a preview of this year's graduation and to hear from local educators from Rockingham County. Frank Wilt will be on hand talking with special guests about the impact MTC has on our community. It's a preview of the MTC graduation this afternoon between 3 and 6 right here on News Talk 92.1 and 550. WSVA. It's now 9:56.
8: I'm Nicole Murray with Your Money Now. Stocks are slightly higher as oil prices ease and as Micron shares jump. Shares of SK Hynix jumped as much as 11% this morning, lifting the South Korean chipmaker's market capitalization above $1 trillion as investors continue to pile into artificial intelligence-linked semiconductor stocks. The rally extended a blistering run that has seen SK Hynix shares skyrocket about 250% since the start of the year. Former BP chairman Albert Manifold said he'd been removed from his post without warning and without explanation. His comments come after BP's board announced the removal of Manifold following serious concerns relating to governance standards, oversight, and conduct. Oil prices have plummeted this morning by roughly 4% after a report surfaced that Iran would restore traffic to the Strait of Hormuz in 1 month as part of a framework deal with the U.S. West Texas Intermediate at roughly $89 per barrel, Brent at roughly $95. That's Your Money Now.
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16: From ABC News, I'm Sherry Preston. Uganda has just ordered the immediate closure of its border with Congo as cases of Ebola surge. The World Health Organization says it's spreading faster than it can be contained. ABC's Faith Abubi has more from CDC headquarters in Atlanta.
17: The Atlanta airport is one of only three entry points right now where U.S. citizens coming in from Ebola-impacted area can fly into. JFK will start tomorrow. However, right now, the CDC is asking for volunteers, asking for help to screen these passengers, check their temperature, scan for the virus before they can walk through those doors and into the community.
16: The Strait of Hormuz is still closed as talks on ending the war with Iran continue. President Trump holding a cabinet meeting today to talk about it, but, says ABC's Ian Patterson, in Tel Aviv,
18: despite all the optimism, the mood music that we're hearing from the president, from Secretary of State Rubio, the reality is there's no settlement on these issues. And having said over the weekend that a deal looks like it's going to be agreed in the coming 24 hours or days, we're now looking at a number of days without any obvious sign of an agreement.
16: Now, Iranian state television is reporting on the framework of an Iran-U.S. memorandum of understanding that includes a provision for lifting the U.S. naval blockade in exchange for restoring the number of commercial transit ships in the strait. Five people found inside a flooded cave in Laos. ABC's Maggie Rulies at the foreign desk.
19: Rescuers are saying right now their first priority is bringing food to the group inside the cave as they work out how to safely rescue them and actually get them through those narrow passageways back out into the open. Their other priority is finding the two others who remain missing.
16: Efforts to find the nine people still missing after a chemical tank explosion in Washington state are on hold because the chemicals remaining in that tank make it too volatile. One person was killed. You're listening to ABC News.
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16: NASA revealing plans for building a base on the moon, with the first phase beginning this year.
20: It's an accelerated timeline aimed at outpacing China, which plans to land humans on the moon by 2030. NASA isn't going it alone, announcing new contracts with four companies, including Jeff Bezos' Blue Origin, which will build a lander to deliver rovers to the moon's surface. Elon Musk's company, SpaceX, is already under contract to build a system that will shuttle astronauts from the moon's orbit to its surface.
0: ABC's Sophie Flay. NASA wants a base on the moon. New York wants the Olympics again. ABC's Dave Packer has the story.
21: New York Governor Kathy Hochul says she wants to bring the Winter Olympics back to the Empire State. The idea would team up New York City with Lake Placid for a future bid, possibly for the 2042 Games. Hochul told The Athletic that she had significant meetings regarding bringing the Winter Olympics back to the state. Lake Placid already has Olympic history. It hosted the 1932 and 1980 Winter Games, including the famous Miracle on Ice when the United States hockey team shocked the Soviet Union. Dave Packer, ABC News, New York.
0: Matthew Perry's personal assistant faces sentencing today in connection with Perry's death of a ketamine overdose in 2023. Kenneth Iwamasa faces up to 15 years behind bars. Britain's cybersecurity chief warning today artificial intelligence is an unstoppable force that's being weaponized in ways that closely resemble and fall just short of traditional warfare. Sherry Preston, ABC News.
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23: For News Talk 92.1 and 550 WSVA, I'm Lyndon Kaiser. The Harrisonburg City Council adopted the fiscal year 2026-2027 budget and approved the appropriation ordinance for the second time during last night's meeting. Director of Finance Larry Probst explained that a few of the Harrisonburg City School budget numbers that the school board had approved last week have been rearranged.
24: Total budget, as you approved the ordinance last, initially was $407 million. Everything reduced by approximately $1 million.
23: That makes the total budget approximately over $406 million. The city council also approved the real estate tax rate for fiscal year 2026-2027 to be set at $1.01 per $100 of assessed value. State health officials are asking Virginians to pledge to be safe around water this summer, promising to never leave children unattended near water and to make sure they know how to swim. For WSVA News, I'm Lyndon Kaiser.

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2: ABC News, I'm Sherry Preston. Ugandan authorities have ordered the closure of the border with Congo effective immediately as cases of that rare type of Ebola surge. The decision coming after a rise in the number of Ugandan health workers exposed to the virus by Congolese patients who crossed the border before the outbreak was declared on May 15th. The White House has been expressing optimism and ongoing discussions with Iran, but several key topics remain up in the air before a peace deal will be signed. ABC's Ian Panel in Israel.
3: The discussions that are ongoing right now is basically to try and lift the siege of the Strait of Hormuz, the restrictions put in place by Iran, and to allow the U.S. naval blockade to be withdrawn. What it doesn't resolve are the outstanding issues, the ones that existed before, during the war, and throughout this ceasefire, primarily Iran's nuclear program.
2: The president saying he is confident Iran will make concessions. This is ABC News.
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3: WSVA's local AccuWeather for Harrisonburg and the Shenandoah Valley. It'll be humid with a couple of showers and a thunderstorm today that could produce flooding downpours and localized damaging wind gusts, a high of 81. Couple of evening showers and a thunderstorm, otherwise mostly cloudy, the low down to 60. Partly sunny Thursday, the high 79. Partly sunny and pleasant Friday with the high 76. And a beautiful Saturday with clouds and sun, a high of 74. I'm AccuWeather meteorologist Jason Caterina on WSVA.
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1: Eddie's in Denver. Hey, Eddie, what's up in your world?
8: Thank you for taking my call. Appreciate
1: sure.
8: it.
1: Certainly.
8: I'm third generation in a family business. We farm and ranch. In 2018, my dad got real sick and stepped up to the plate and bought everybody out, and just me and my wife run the place now.
1: Wow.
8: How
1: did you do that?
8: I have, with no sleep, frankly.
1: A big mortgage?
8: A lot of hard work. Yeah, yeah.
1: How much do you owe on the ranch?
8: Well, I owe nothing as of last November.
1: Wow, you got it all paid off.
8: Yeah, might be the luckiest person you've talked to, Dave.
0: How much was it for?
8: Just a little over $5.25 million.
1: Wow, good for you. Way to go, Eddie.
8: Just a few things kind of fell in my lap, and we took advantage and Like I said,

0: Dave Ramsey here. For more than 30 years of talking to folks on the air, I can tell you that most people are broke. Not because they don't make enough money, but because they don't have a plan. Money comes in, money goes out, and they still got nothing to show for it. Listen, you work too hard to be broke. 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
2: ABC News, I'm Sherry Preston. As a cabinet meeting is about to convene at the White House, the Trump administration is still expressing optimism on ongoing discussions with Iran. ABC Chief Foreign Correspondent Ian Pannell is in Israel with the latest.
3: The discussions that are ongoing right now is basically to try and lift the siege of the Strait of Hormuz, the restrictions put in place by Iran, and to allow the U.S. naval blockade to be withdrawn. What it doesn't resolve are the outstanding issues, the ones that existed before, during the war, and throughout this ceasefire, primarily Iran's nuclear program.
2: Nine people are still missing after a paper mill tank implosion in Washington state. Recovery teams say there's no hope of finding any more survivors. One person is confirmed to have died. Nine others were hospitalized. Uganda has closed its border with Congo as the cases of Ebola surge. There are suspected to be nearly 1,000 infections so far. This is ABC News.
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0: Jessica is with us in Los Angeles. Hi, Jessica. How are you?
7: Hi. I'm doing well. How are you?
0: Better than we deserve. What's up?
7: Hi. Well, I wanted to ask you guys a question, a little background. I'm 32 years old, and I am an attorney in L.A. County. I've been working hard to save up for my retirement and, you know, investments and all that. And I've been in a long-term relationship for about 3 years with my partner, who's 41. And marriage is on the horizon, and I just kind of, I had my suspicions, but I recently found out that, or confirmed that he doesn't have any investment accounts or, like, retirement accounts, and so this really concerned me, and I just wanted to, some insight from you guys about, you know, how big of a red flag is this? You know, can he catch up? Am I being superficial for even being concerned about this at all? So just really wanted your insight.
8: Wow. Do you know why, Jessica, that he has no retirement?
7: I asked, and kind of the common responses might be like, you know, well, I was just planning to work my whole life, which it's like you don't have that choice.

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3: From ABC News, I'm Michelle Franzen. New concerns over the continued closing of the Strait of Hormuz, with the U.S. and Iran still at a stalemate over reopening the critical shipping waterway. Iran state media says Iranian leaders have sent a memo to the U.S. stating its terms of a potential peace deal, making no mention, though, about Iran's nuclear program and stating Iran would continue to patrol the strait. President Trump holding a cabinet meeting this hour. ABC's Karen Travers says the economy, foreign policy, and negotiations with Iran are front and center.
4: As he has put it, negotiations are proceeding, quote, nicely. But in terms of what Iran is saying, that U.S. forces will leave the area around Iran and that within a month, the traffic in the Strait of Hormuz will go back to pre-war levels, with Iran controlling that region, the White House has not commented on that specifically.
3: The CDC sending an urgent request for its agency to recruit personnel to help screen travelers coming from Central Africa for symptoms of Ebola. ABC's Faith Abube is at Atlanta's Hartsfield-Jackson Airport with more.
5: An internal email obtained by ABC News shows acting CDC Director Dr. Jay Bhattacharya urging employees to volunteer to screen Americans returning from Ebola hot zones for possible signs of the virus. The U.S. is one of several countries tightening travel restrictions amid the rapidly growing outbreak.
3: It comes as the U.S. is preparing to host the World Cup Games in June. FIFA now being investigated for its ticketing practices. Top prosecutors in two Northeast states issuing subpoenas for soccer officials to explain that pricing.
6: Investigating whether fans were misled about the locations of the seats they were buying, New York Attorney General Letitia James and New Jersey Attorney General Jennifer Davenport. They also want to know whether FIFA's public statements about tickets inflated prices for the 8 matches at MetLife Stadium. Fans have reported they were misled about where their seats would be.
3: ABC's Chuck Sievertson. 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
3: Following a botched lethal injection attempt last week, Tennessee federal public defenders called on the governor to pause all executions until an investigation can be completed. Kit Thomas, deputy chief of the Capitol Habeas Unit, says this is an ongoing issue.
11: Difficulty establishing IV lines is not a hypothetical problem in executions. It's a known complication that has caused prolonged and botched executions across this country for years.
3: According to new reports, there could be another Olympic Games for New York State. Here's ABC's Dave Packer.
12: New York Governor Kathy Hochul says she wants to bring the Winter Olympics back to the Empire State. The idea would team up New York City with Lake Placid for a future bid, possibly for the 2042 Games. Hochul told The Athletic that she had significant meetings regarding bringing the Winter Olympics back to the state. Lake Placid already has Olympic history. It hosted the 1932 and 1980 Winter Games, including the famous Miracle on Ice, when the United States hockey team shocked the Soviet Union.
3: A change in leadership for the Minneapolis Police Department after Chief Brian O'Hara resigned from his position Tuesday night. O'Hara resigned following reports that he interfered with an investigation into alleged sexual misconduct with city employees. Actor Matthew Perry's live-in assistant set to be sentenced on later today for administering the fatal dose of ketamine that killed the Friends actor back in 2023. Michelle Franzen, ABC News.
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15: Well, roads in the noontime hour are quiet. No incidents, no accidents, no backups, no delays to tell you about. However, if you're seeing it and we're not saying it, call the WSBA traffic tip line. Number is 540-214-2500. Give us a call and let us know.
16: WSVA's local AccuWeather for Harrisonburg and the Shenandoah Valley. It'll be humid with a couple of showers and a thunderstorm today. They could produce flooding downpours and localized damaging wind gusts. The high of 81. Couple of evening showers and a thunderstorm. Otherwise, mostly cloudy. The low down to 60. Partly sunny Thursday. The high 79. Partly sunny and pleasant Friday with the high 76. And a beautiful Saturday with clouds and sun. A high of 74. I'm AccuWeather meteorologist Jason Caterina on WSVA.
15: 77 degrees. Relative humidity at 79%. The barometric pressure is steady at 30.24. Winds are out of the north at 8 to 9 miles an hour under overcast skies. I'm looking out the window here at the WSVA studios. Look at that black, dark cloud off to the west. Ooh, boy. Will we ever see the sun again? Who knows? 12:06 at WSVA. Welcome to the News at Noon and Agribusiness Hour. 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
17: For News Talk 92.1 and 550 WSVA, I'm Lyndon Kaiser. The Virginia Department of Historic Resources has announced that a state historical marker will be dedicated in Stanton this weekend to highlight the Queen Miller home, which was an orphanage for black children in the early 20th century. Department Communications Manager Ivy Ager says dedication ceremony will be held Saturday afternoon at one of the sites of the marker on West Beverly Street.
18: The Virginia Board of Historic Resources, which is authorized to designate new state historical markers, approved the manufacture and installation of the Queen Miller Home Historical Marker in June 2025. The cost of the marker was covered by its sponsor, the Friends of Miller Jackson Institute for Historic Preservation and Education, LLC.
17: Following the dedication ceremony, a reception and fellowship gathering will take place at Mount Zion Baptist Church. Interestingly, the group Preservation Virginia announced that last week that the Queen Miller home was on its list of Virginia's most endangered historic places. Governor Abigail Spanberger is responding to backlash after she vetoed legislation involving limits on immigration and customs enforcement arrests in the Commonwealth. The vetoed legislation would have limited certain warrantless ICE arrests inside Virginia courthouses. The ACLU of Virginia expressed disappointment, noting a surge in ICE presence at courthouses since January 2025, impacting court participation. The governor has defended her veto by pointing to Executive Order 16, which directs state entities to develop guidelines for handling ICE encounters, but the ACLU argues it lacks the same protections provided in the rejected legislation. WSVA News Time is 12:08.
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17: Just how close is the nation's rice crop for this season set to be completely planted? Rod Bain with the USDA reports.
15: Rice crop planting across the country is near completion.
21: Virtually complete on planting in the Western Gulf Coast region and the Mississippi Delta. All those states ranging from 98 to 100% planted. California holding back the national number a bit. Only 60% of the rice planted in California by May 24th. The five-year average is 83%. Put it all together, 93% of the U.S. rice acreage planted, equal to the five-year average, 1 point ahead of last year.
15: USDA meteorologist Brad Rippey says regarding rice crop emergence and condition,
21: 78% of the rice emerged, equal to the five-year average, slightly behind last year.

0: at this time. And then rice condition, just a small drop this week, 73% good to excellent, 4% very poor to poor. A week ago, those numbers were 74% and 2% respectively. No state or regional issues with condition at this early stage in the season.
1: I'm Rod Bain reporting for the U.S. Department of Agriculture in Washington, D.C.
2: Virginia is considering reinvesting express lane and toll revenue into public transit rather than road projects. These projects aim to generate $46.5 million from express lanes to mitigate congestion. Officials with the Office of the Virginia Secretary of Transportation say their focus is on maximizing benefits of existing infrastructure, including express lanes in Northern Virginia and Hampton Roads. Department is discussing using toll funds to grow public transit, with the Virginia Department of Transportation addressing cost-related objections and, in the long term, increasing travel reliability. For News Talk 92.1 and 550 WSVA, I'm Lyndon Kaiser.
3: 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When we come back, we'll check the AccuWeather forecast, and then we hear the musings of Bill O'Reilly.
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3: 1214 at WSVA. Reminder, Massanutten Technical Center holds its graduation ceremony this evening at the Atlantic Union Bank Center. Tune in this afternoon for a preview of this year's graduation. You'll hear local educators from Harrisonburg and Rockingham County. Franklin will be on hand talking with special guests about the impact MTC has on our community. Again, a preview of the MTC graduation this afternoon, 3 to 6, late afternoons here on WSVA. Before we hear from Bill O'Reilly, let's check the AccuWeather forecast. The WSVA AccuWeather forecast for Harrisonburg and the Shenandoah Valley. Clouds, chance of showers, possibly a thunderstorm this afternoon, a high 81. Could see some evening showers and a thunderstorm, otherwise mostly cloudy overnight and a low of 60. And lo and behold, does the sun return tomorrow? I'll believe it when I see it. The high on Thursday will be around 80. 73 degrees, relative humidity at 84%. Barometric pressure is steady at 30.22, and winds are out of the

0: operating in the Strait of Hormuz. Tehran called the strikes, quote, a clear violation of the current ceasefire between the two nations. Secretary of State Marco Rubio says a potential nuclear deal could be reached within days. Worth noting that before this trip to Camp David, the president finished his six-month physical at Walter Reed Medical Center. He said everything checked out perfectly. Left-wing activists and a few Democrat politicians tried to come to the rescue of illegal immigrant detainees at a New Jersey detention center, creating a bunch of chaos. The governor of New Jersey was there, as well as Senator Andy Kim, a couple of the lawmakers. This is about a hunger strike that was organized by inmates inside this facility. The leftists claim that the detainees are living in inhumane conditions. One funny moment, two Hispanic people walked out of the ICE facility, and the protesters all started cheering them, only to be told that these two Hispanic people who walked out work there. Vice President J.D. Vance praising Pope Leo's recent comments about the dangers of artificial intelligence. Vance said, quote, what I read of it sounds very profound and the sort of thing that you would expect and hope from a leader of the church. The thing about morality is that the principles never change, but the way you apply those principles does. Business Insider ranking the most patriotic places in America after this Memorial Day weekend. The towns are judged by number of veterans, voting engagement, and pro-America museums or monuments. The top five, Jacksonville, Florida, Portland, Maine, Annapolis, Maryland, Colorado Springs, Colorado, and the most patriotic place in America, Norfolk, Virginia. Dead last on this list, Newark, New Jersey. Newark, your guys are last in so many things. What's going on? A report from U.S. News and World Report lists the wealthiest counties in the country. Places are ranked by income, home value, property taxes, and total assets. The top 10 include Nassau County, New York, Marin County, California, Arlington, Virginia, just outside D.C., Santa Clara, California, the wealthiest zip code, Loudoun County, Virginia. Median household earns $150,000 a year. The poorest county in America, Wheeler County, Georgia, average income $21,000. I'll be back with your message of the day about suicidal empathy next.
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2: 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It's found right here at home.
3: 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Communities rotated guard duty. Forts like Fort Harrison were stocked and defended by mixed groups. Riders carried warnings across long distances, regardless of settlement or ethnicity. And frontier families shared ammunition, livestock protection, and shelter. The threat made unity a practical requirement, not just a political choice.
2: 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This is America 250, with roots right here in the Shenandoah Valley.
0: Mike Slater filling in for Bill O'Reilly. Now it's time for your O'Reilly Update message of the day. I was talking to Dr. Gadsad the other day about his new book, Suicidal Empathy. The thesis is very simple. Empathy is a fine thing, but you can have too little of it or too much of it. Aristotle wrote about this thousands of years ago. All these different virtues you can have, but you can have a deficit or an excess. Courage, for example. If you have a deficit of courage, so courage is good. You can have a deficit of courage. You're a coward. But you could also have too much, in which case you're too rash. You would charge into battle recklessly, and that doesn't do any good for anyone either. So you got to have the right balance. This idea from Aristotle makes a lot of sense, but it applies with empathy as well. Too little of it, and you're a psychopath, but too much of it, and you're a woke warrior.

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2: Mike Slater filling in for Bill O'Reilly. Now it's time for something you might not know. Los Angeles is disgusting. 15 years ago, I went to the Hollywood Boulevard Walk of Fame for the first time. It was a cesspool then. It is 15 years worse today. Looks like a third world encampment down the entire street, right in front of the Dolby Theater. It's where they have the Oscars. Of course, they cleared out when all the celebrities come to town. And this is why Spencer Pratt is running for mayor. That hypocrisy, where the celebrities are living in one pristine Los Angeles and everyone else is living in squalor, that's got to stop. His latest ad campaign is he goes around with a stencil and a pressure washer and cleans the grime off the sidewalks. And when they remove the stencil, it says, imagine if all the streets were this clean. So if Mayor Bass wants to remove these ads, they have to go and actually clean the sidewalks. It's brilliant. His campaign also has substance. A 7-point plan to end homelessness versus Karen Bass and that other woman who say we just need to stay the course. Everything's fine. Every sane person in LA knows it's not fine. But it's brilliant. His campaign also has substance. A 7-point plan to end homelessness versus Karen Bass and that other woman who say we just need to stay the course. Everything's fine. Every sane person in LA knows it's not fine. By sane, I mean normal person, walks on the sidewalks. Drew Carey, for instance, not one of those people. Drew Carey said anyone who votes for or endorses Spencer Prattfall for mayor of LA needs to get their head out of their blank. I understand being angry or unsatisfied, but at least get behind someone competent and not some serial scammer without a soul or moral compass. Blank this guy already. I love this. This is great. We need more Drew Careys to step up and talk about how the current path is great and everything's fine. Drew Carey lives in an enormous 12,000 square foot house, $34 million, way up on the hills. He has this infinity pool and the living room, the entire wall is all this glass window overlooking with a perfect view of the Los Angeles skyline. But when you're living this far away from the city of Los Angeles, you're not looking at the city. You're looking at the idea of Los Angeles. Because from this far away, you can't see the filth of it all. You just can't quite see it from your $34 million house. I think there's a massive silent Spencer Pratt vote out there like there was for Trump back in 2015. People can't admit it out loud. But people who realize that I don't want to live in squalor anymore. I don't want to live in fear. I want LA to be nice again, even if maybe it means being a little mean to the criminals and drug addicts. I'm Mike Slater from Politics by Faith. More coming up.
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4: 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It is pouring out there. In fact, we've received 0.25 inch of rain already this half hour as part of the News at Noon and Agribusiness Hour. It is 69 degrees. 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
5: ABC News, I'm Michelle Franzen. Negotiations between Iran and the U.S. remain stalled. President Trump at a cabinet meeting this hour says Iran wants to make a deal, but Iran state media says the latest memo from Tehran does not signal Iran giving up its nuclear ambitions or patrolling the Strait of Hormuz. A runoff race in Texas, sending the political career of John Cornyn after Ken Paxton, backed by President Trump, won. He takes on Democrat James Tallarico in the midterms. Here's ABC's Lina Moyes.
6: While President Trump has been able to sway primary voters, polls show Republicans face an uphill battle in general elections this fall because of the war in Iran and inflation. This town hall in Nebraska turning contentious last night as Republican Congressman Mike Flood faced questions from the war to the White House ballroom project.
5: In Washington state, one person is dead following a chemical tank collapse at a paper mill. Recovery efforts continuing for nine still missing. This is ABC News.
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4: Well, rain is falling outside the WSVA studios, so your lunchtime commute will probably be wet. But good news, no incidents, no accidents, no backups, no delays to tell you about. Only issue you might run into is if your travels take you over Afton Mountain on Interstate 64, you will be dealing with fog as well as the rain. If you're seeing it and we're not saying it, call the WSVA traffic tip line. That number is 540-214-2500. Give us a call and definitely let us know.
7: WSVA's local AccuWeather for Harrisonburg in the Shenandoah Valley. It'll be humid with a couple of showers and a thunderstorm today that could produce flooding downpours and localized damaging wind gusts. The high of 81. Couple of evening showers and a thunderstorm, otherwise mostly cloudy. The low down to 60. Partly sunny Thursday, the high 79. Partly sunny and pleasant Friday with the high 76. And a beautiful Saturday with clouds and sun, a high of 74. I'm AccuWeather meteorologist Jason Caterina on WSVA.
4: The Rockingham Petroleum temperature is 69 degrees, relative humidity at 92%. Barometric pressure steady, 30.24, winds out of the west at 1 to 2 miles an hour. As rain falls outside the WSVA studios, nearly 3/10 of an inch of rain in the last 30 minutes. In the WSVA rain gauge. 12:33 at WSVA. Welcome to the second half of the News at Noon and Agribusiness Hour. 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
8: 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The Harrisonburg Public Works Department wants to create more green spaces downtown. Jeremy Harold, the city's green sites manager, gave an update to its plan to city council during last night's meeting. They hope to plant trees along Main Street and surrounding areas.
9: Landscape goals are welcoming pedestrians' experience downtown, strengthening neighborhood connections, attracting visitors, and support local economy, and define downtown as a destination for people to come down and eat and play and work.
8: Harold added that in addition to its streetscape plan, there's also a pollinator management plan as well as an urban forestry management plan. Area Delegate Chris Runyon has been reappointed by Speaker of the House Don Scott to serve on the Virginia Commission on School Construction and Modernization. For the past 5 years, the commission has worked to evaluate school infrastructure needs across the Commonwealth, identify cost-saving opportunities, and develop recommendations and resources to help local school divisions modernize aging school facilities. The commission also provides funding recommendations to the governor and General Assembly and has explored standardized school designs aimed at improving efficiency and reducing construction costs. Runyon has served on the commission since its creation in 2021. The Golden Arches are officially shining bright in the town of Grottoes.
10: Grottoes, we are officially open. Here is Kayla.
11: Hi, I'm Kayla. I'm the supervisor of this McDonald's.
10: Welcome to Grottoes. Come see us.
8: The new McDonald's, located on the 200 block of Augusta Avenue, Route 340, began taking orders yesterday. The dining room seats 32 patrons and is complete with a customer drive-thru. Grottoes Town Mayor Joe Plaster announced the addition of the fast food chain in September of last year. Southbound Interstate 81 is set to close in the Stanton area from 6 p.m. this Saturday through 8 a.m. Sunday. The closure will allow contractors to install large overhead sign structures and perform paving as part of the ongoing interstate widening project. Detours will be set up. Digital message boards will alert motorists of the southbound closure and advise them to follow green and white emergency A signs to navigate through the detour. 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
12: Unbelievable.
8: Or am I? Am I being washed away by tidal waves of rain?
12: Somebody needs to turn off the spigot. Are we going to? Oh, my gosh. You know, I'm starting to see the animals. They're going to lead them away two by two.
8: Well, then that means two newsmen are going to go, too.
12: Exactly. The two newsmen are going to go away. You got the camels,
8: oh,
12: the pigs.
8: Oh, man.
12: You know,
8: I just had boasted to somebody. I said, look at that sun shining out there. That was about, I don't know what, an hour and a half, 2 hours ago?
12: I haven't seen the sun in a week.
8: Well, it came out. It does little peekaboos, but not right now, I'll tell you that.
12: Oh, my. But anyway,
8: it's headed that way now.
12: Just think, in the last half an hour, 35 minutes, we've received a third of an inch of rain.
8: I mean,
12: it is coming down.
8: It's coming down.
12: Well, hopefully it's staying away from the east of Harrisonburg.
8: Would you say that we had cats and dogs territory right there?
12: Right now, it is cats and dogs territory. As we used to say down south, this is a gully washer.
8: Oh, yeah. Or yes. Did you ever hear the toad strangler?
12: Toad strangler, yeah. Frog. Yes. We would say frog strangler.
8: Well, there you
12: go. It is a frog strangler. Yeah. I've heard that, but where I come from, we say gully washer.
8: A gully washer does it too, that's for sure.
12: And there it is. And I wish somebody would turn the spigot off.
8: Yeah, well, maybe we'll get it tomorrow, right?
12: Too late tomorrow.
8: Uh-oh.
12: I'll believe it when I see it. They're calling for partly sunny skies. Oh, my. In fact, after today, tomorrow starts a stretch of sunshine.
8: So they say.
12: I'll believe it when I see it. Anyway, well, I don't think you'll be playing pickup all this afternoon.
8: I don't think so.
12: No way, brother.
8: In the rowboat.
12: That's it. That's what you're going to do. You're going to have paddle boats.
8: Yeah.
12: Exactly. Well, enjoy your afternoon.
8: You too.
12: 1238 at WSVA. You're listening to the News at Noon and Agribusiness Hour. We'll see if it's raining down on the farm as we hear from Ish next.
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8: Looking at farm news around the eastern United States, the states of Pennsylvania, Maryland, and Virginia are reporting an interruption in crop planting due to wet weather over the past several days. Portions of the Mid-Atlantic region are in a severe drought, so this wet spell is welcomed by most farmers. New York continues to seek nominations for the Dairy Promotion Order Advisory Board. That board oversees more than $16 million in producer-funded marketing and education investments each year. And some farms in Georgia have seen rain recently, but it's been highly uneven across the Peach State. As of May 25th, there's been light to moderate rain in the northeastern corner and spotty showers in the central counties.
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8: The Virginia Beef Cattle University is expected to attract cattle producers from all around our region. 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The early bird registration deadline is June 19th, while the final registration cutoff is June 30th. 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
1: 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Ish is on the Farm Report, brought to you by Rockingham Cooperative and Rocking R Ace Hardware. 1245 at WSVA. Rain continues to fall. Let's check the AccuWeather forecast to see how much longer this rain will last. The WSVA AccuWeather forecast for Harrisonburg and the Shenandoah Valley. Showers, possibly a thunderstorm this afternoon, a high of around 80. Could see some showers this evening and possibly a thunderstorm, otherwise mostly cloudy overnight. The low will be around 60 and then partly sunny tomorrow. High Thursday around 80, sunny again on Friday and pleasant with a high of 76. It is 69 degrees, relative humidity at 94%. Winds have shifted out of the south at 3 to 4 miles an hour. The barometric pressure remains steady at 30.22. Wind and again, out of the south at 2 to 3 miles an hour. Right now, nearly 4/10 of an inch of rain's fallen in the WSVA rain gauge in the past hour. 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
3: 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On today's program, we're talking with Matt Barbagallo, who is the owner of Above Ground Winery in Middlebrook, Virginia. And Matt, thank you for being with us today.
4: Hey, thanks, Frank. 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
4: 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We produce various different vinifera grapes. We produce the usual suspects. You know, we produce the Chardonnay, Riesling, Pinot Noir, Cab Sauv, Merlot, Cab Franc, and Petit Verdot. Those are all estate wines grown here on the farm. And what's unique about our winery or our vineyard, as it is we're 2,100-foot high valley elevation with a sandy, gravelly Frederick Christian soil. It gives us a unique climate, unique thing. So, you know, between the cool nights, the warm days, it helps us produce exceptional wine.
3: And I know elevation and, of course, the climate is a big part of growing grapes and making wine, isn't it?
4: Right. That's what allows us to grow the Riesling and the Pinot Noir. Those are unique to Virginia because in this area, in the high valley here, we get, you know, as you know, we only get about 36 inches of rain. And because we're busted up right up against Little North Mountain, we even get less than that because of the, I guess you could call it the rain shadow effect from Little North Mountain. Cool nights, the dry air, the warm day really makes a big difference. And really, we're very excited about the Pinot Noir.
3: Now, I know you haven't been in the wine industry all of your life. Tell us a little bit about what got you started and how you started to learn about growing grapes and making wine.
4: Well, I grew up in rural Loudoun County when it was rural, not so much today as it was back then. And many of my friends lived on farms when I was growing up and attracted me to the idea of farm. I've always been, you know, there's always been that desire inside to be a farmer. But I ended up working, you know, like a lot of people in Northern Virginia for a defense contractor. And then my wife, her father was actually a sharecropper in the 30s. And he grew up in Mississippi, and he was constantly after us. You guys got to get a farm. You guys got to get a farm. And before his passing, and you know, about 10 years ago, he kept saying, we really should get a farm. So one day I was having a glass of wine with a local winemaker at Duquesne Winery up in Loudoun. And he came to me with a big bundle of grapevines, French guy. Just go plant these, you Italian guys. You go plant these and make wine. And I did, and it took a while, but I eventually learned how to grow grapes, make wine, and started me on my journey for farming. We're focused on wine. We're focused on a quiet, adult atmosphere where people can come and put the phone away and sit and have a conversation, have a good glass of wine, enjoy the country breezes and the quiet life. But we don't really focus on events like weddings and stuff like that. We really don't.
3: So you're for the true wine connoisseur who's interested in just spending some time sipping some wine and enjoying the atmosphere.
4: Correct. We're putting the farm winery back in the farm.

0: 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But we're trying to be, you know, trying to go back to the 80s, back to when farm wineries first came to Virginia, when it was just a really quiet place to enjoy the day.
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2: 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We'll know if he wins again 2 weeks from tonight. The Summer Annual Awards Banquet in Virginia Beach is going to be 2 weeks from today. And we'll find out if Franklin wins again. 12:52 at WSVA. News at noon and Agribusiness Hour rolls on with the livestock report. 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
4: From the Virginia Market News Service for Wednesday, May 27th, Chicago Board of Trade grain futures as of 10 a.m. Corn, July, 455 and 3 quarters, down 1 and 3 quarters. Soybeans, July, 1187 and 3 quarters, up 1 and 3 quarters. Wheat, July, 627 and a quarter, down 8 and a quarter. Grain prices in Norfolk, wheat new crop, 596. Corn, 503, new crop, 482 to 517. Soybeans, 1216, new crop, 1155 to 1190. In the Richmond-Petersburg area, corn, 473, new crop, 477. Soybeans, 1166 to 1191, new crop, 1160. On the Chicago Mercantile Exchange, feeder cattle, August, 354, up 460. Live cattle, August, 242.07, up 290. Lean hogs, July, 101.10, up 97. At the Stanton Tuesday cow auction, cows, breakers, 131 to 161, boning, 110 to 155, lean, 80 to 115, bulls yield grade 1 and 2, 214 to 229. At the Tri-State auction, medium and large one steers, 500 to 600 pounds, 430 to 465, 600 to 700 pounds, 375 to 437.50. Heifers, 500 to 600 pounds, 387 to 435, 600 to 700 pounds, 360 to 400. Cows, breakers, 177 to 202. Boning, 160 to 189. Lean, 139 to 168. Bulls yield grade 1 and 2, 214 to 242. From the Virginia Market News Service, this is Jonathan Howard.
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5: I'm Dan Loney with Your Money Now. First quarter earnings and revenue for retailer Bath & Body Works were a beat, but shares are up 12% after its forward forecast for earnings per share came in much better than expected. Shares of chipmaker Micron Technology are on watch today. The company shot ahead 19% yesterday in trading after crossing the $1 trillion mark in market cap. So far, Micron shares have added another 2% gain on top of Tuesday's numbers. Mixed results were posted by Dick's Sporting Goods in its latest quarter. Earnings per share was a miss at $2.90, and shares are lower as the sporting goods retailer reaffirmed guidance that was below market projections. Shares of Dick's Sporting Goods are off almost 5%. Wall Street stocks have turned higher. The Dow Industrial Average is up more than 200 points. The NASDAQ and S&P 500 up slightly. West Texas crude is down 4% at $90 a barrel. That's your money now.
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2: 12:58 at WSVA. A reminder this afternoon, Massanutten and Technical Center. They'll have their graduation this evening at Atlantic Union Bank Center. And as part of late afternoons, we'll preview this year's graduation by hearing from local educators in the city of Harrisonburg as well as Rockingham County. Franklin will be on hand talking with special guests about the impact MTC has had on the community. Again, a preview of the MTC graduation this afternoon as part of late afternoons, 3 to 6 here on WSVA. Before then, we'll get an ABC News update at the top of the hour. Linden has local, state, and area news. And then from 1 until 3, again, it'll be Mark Lee, Van Camp, and Robbins. And then stay tuned this afternoon at 3 for late afternoons. We'll close out the news at noon and Agribusiness Hour, as we always do, with Franklin's Extended Ag Forecast. 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
13: 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We'll be around 80 to 82 for the high over the next couple of days. Heavy thunderstorms and downpours possible today. Then sunshine and lower humidity starting tomorrow with a high around 80. 79 on Friday with sunshine, and Saturday sunny and 77. As we head into next week, temperatures will stay in the 70s. Low 70s first half of the week. Mid 70s by the end of the week with sunshine expected Monday, Tuesday, and Wednesday. Maybe some rain around Wednesday. Maybe a little more rain as we head toward Friday and Saturday, June the 5th and 6th. And looking ahead to the week of June the 7th, highs in the upper 70s to around 80 each day. Our Extended Ag Forecast provided by C.L. Custer.
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16: From ABC News, I'm Michelle Franzen. Hosting members of his cabinet at the White House, President Trump says Iran wants to make a deal and is in negotiating on fumes.
17: I don't think they have a choice.
16: But Iranian state media reports Iran is standing firm in a memo sent to the U.S. making no mention of giving up its nuclear program, and says Iran will continue to control the Strait of Hormuz. ABC's Ian Panel is in Israel with reaction.
18: The White House, the Trump administration keep voicing optimism that a deal is close at hand. But if you actually look at
15: the facts on the ground. Over the last few days, we've seen U.S. strikes in Iran, Iran vowing to retaliate, an increase in Israeli strikes in Lebanon, the Iranian-backed proxy group Hezbollah firing back here in Israel.
16: The CDC continuing to monitor key airports around the country for travelers coming from Central Africa, which is dealing with an Ebola outbreak. At today's cabinet meeting, State Secretary Marco Rubio says his department, along with health officials and airports, are remaining vigilant.
18: We cannot and will not allow any cases of Ebola to enter the United States.
16: The CDC now sending an urgent request for its agency to recruit personnel to help screen travelers at key airports. In Washington state, one person is dead. Nine others are still unaccounted for following that paper mill tank rupture in Longview, south of Olympia. ABC's Melissa Adan is on scene.
19: The facility, which employs about 1,000 people, makes a variety of paper goods. Officials say the 900,000-gallon tank contains white liquor, a mixture of chemicals that can burn the skin or burn the lungs if inhaled. Efforts to find other victims temporarily called off overnight because the chemicals remaining in the tank made it too volatile.
16: A unit of some 2,200 Marines pulling out of the Caribbean following an abnormally long 10-month deployment, which typically lasts 7 months. That unit, which has air, sea, and ground power, scheduled to return home to Camp Lejeune, North Carolina. 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
16: In Southern California, life is returning to normal in Garden Grove after the 6-day scare that a tank full of volatile chemicals would explode at an aerospace company. That incident triggering an evacuation of 50,000 people earlier. The chemical spill, though, has been stabilized.
24: Today, all of the evacuation orders are lifted and the threat of an explosion, fire, or chemical leak are now over. According to fire commanders in Orange County, Kimberly Hansen and her pet turtle are back home.
25: Oh, I was so happy. It was traumatic.
24: All schools in Garden Grove are open again. Orange County's district attorney has launched a criminal investigation into what happened leading to the scare of a massive explosion. Alex Stone, ABC News.
16: Scientists have logged a warming trend across the globe, and now researchers in a study say that could lead to bigger and more damaging hail.
26: Climate change from the burning of fossil fuels should make more high-energy, unstable air, which can help form hail, says a study in the journal Nature. Storms with hail bigger than a large marble pelting roofs, cars, and the ground will increase by the end of the century. Hail generally doesn't kill people, but it does more damage than tornadoes and costs about the same as a couple of hurricanes, says the study by Central Michigan University, costing $10 billion a year in the U.S. and $80 billion globally.
16: ABC's Chuck Sievertson. Severe storms on the march in parts of the South and Mid-Atlantic, with 14 million along the Gulf Coast and Ohio River Valley facing flood alerts. I'm Michelle Franzen. ABC News.
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28: For News Talk 92.1 and 550 WSVA, I'm Lyndon Kaiser. We've got an accident headed northbound on I-81 at mile marker 250 in Rockingham, so be advised there could be some delays there. Now on to the news. The Virginia Department of Historic Resources has announced that a state historical marker will be dedicated in Stanton this weekend to highlight the Queen Miller home, which was an orphanage for black children in the early 20th century. Department Communications Manager Ivy Ager says a dedication ceremony will be held Saturday afternoon at 1 at the site of the marker on West Beverly Street.
0: The Virginia Board of Historic Resources, which is authorized to designate new state historical markers, approved the manufacture and installation of the Queen Miller Home Historical Marker in June 2025. The cost of the marker was covered by its sponsor, the Friends of Miller Jackson Institute for Historic Preservation and Education, LLC.
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8: Trump's got the cabinet meeting going on today.
9: Mm-hmm. Yeah, on TV right now.
8: He's talking about fraud. He's had enough, I think.
29: They're crooks. They're thieves, and I hope that Todd is going to do a real job. These are crooked people. These are thieves. This isn't like a mistake. I'm just talking about one person. He got hundreds of thousands, millions of dollars for securing one man, for taking care of one elderly man. He was a service. He got paid millions of dollars for taking care of one man. Total crook. They're all crooks. The Somalians, what they've done to Minnesota, the Somalians, they're crooked as hell. Ilhan Omar, crooked as hell. They're all crooks. And we got them. We got them. Now we're putting the clamps on, but boy, I tell you, that's an impressive group of guys that you have behind you. I was watching that, and a couple of very strong women, too. But I was watching that last night. I said, I'm proud of you guys. In 2 months, we've exposed tens of billions of dollars of defrauded taxpayer money, prosecuted numerous fraudsters, Todd, and stopped billions of suspicious payments, very suspicious. Oh, you haven't seen anything yet? Well, you see, I'm getting reports from Todd, from J.D. I've never seen anything like it, to kind of just... hundreds of billions of dollars were stolen. And no other administration would do what we're doing. Let it go.
8: Oh, that's just a sampling.
9: You know, once he gets rolling, too.
8: Oh, yeah.
9: It's just reiterate. They're crooks.
8: Mm-hmm. Well, he did pique my interest when he's like, wait till you see it.
9: Yeah.
8: Like, there's going to be more information that comes out. There's a little more if you want it.
30: Well, sure.
9: I do.
8: Okay.
29: Everybody was getting rich. And I think we have a chance to save Social Security without doing anything to it by just the numbers of fraudulent people on Social Security, people that are 115 years old, 125 years old, getting payments. It's funny. I said, oh, do those payments get turned back? No, they accept them. Well, somebody's getting the payment. It's not a person that's 125 years old. But that's the least of it. The numbers that we're finding out, we have great people at Social Security. We're going to make our Social Security so strong, so good, that you've never seen anything like it.
8: The Republicans want to end Social Security. That's what you hear all the time.
9: Oh, yeah.
8: Yes.
9: You know, the interesting thing is, and that's funny, 115-year, you hear about this all the time, dead people getting Social Security money.
8: Yes.
9: And it's like, I can remember.
8: Or voting.
9: I can remember when my mom passed away.
8: Yeah.
9: And she had Social Security, at the time, that was part of what she was getting.
8: Well, that bought you your new truck, right?
9: Yeah, exactly. Yeah. I went out and bought a new truck with it. Now, I was so freaked out about it. It's like, I think it was even before the visitation. I was on the phone, Social Security, going, hey, she passed away. Stop sending money. Because I'm like, this is going to be bad.
8: They've come after you before.
9: They've come after me, and I figured they're going to track this back.
8: Yes.
9: And I'm going to end up on the hook for God knows how much money, so... I did. The thing that people think they can get away with it, though, indefinitely.
8: I know.
9: Just have been getting away with it.
8: Yes. Because no one's been watching.
9: Nobody gets flagged for being 120 years old, getting a check from the government every month.
8: It's like no one cares because it's not their money.
9: Gosh dang, man.
8: That's part of it.
9: That's so easy to do, though.
8: There's a little more.
9: Okay.
8: I don't know what he's saying, but it's interesting.
29: I said right from the beginning, we're going to protect our people in Social Security. If the Democrats ever got in, you wouldn't have said Social Security would be bankrupt. People wouldn't be getting anything. Last week, they took down two of the largest Medicaid fraud cases in Minnesota history. as well as the largest autism fraud case ever charged by the federal government. You saw that with millions of dollars is being stolen. Everybody had autism. Everybody had autism. They said. It was incredible, actually. And I really, I mean, I've just seen so much. I see what they're doing. You haven't seen anything yet.
8: There you go. You ain't seen nothing yet.
9: I like the way he lumped Omar into with all the other fraudsters.
8: Yeah. Well, there's an investigation. That's going to be interesting to see how that goes. So there you go. Fraud. Meanwhile, in Texas, John Cornyn, done.
2: Mm-hmm.
8: Lost primary race.
2: Yeah, 40 long
9: years,
2: time.
9: 40 years he's been doing this?
2: Fixture of Republican politics in the state of Texas. Yeah, Senator John Cornyn lost his primary to the Texas Attorney General, Ken Paxton. Conceded pretty quickly last night, like, all right, well, we got to move forward. Because, I mean, it wasn't close.
8: No.
2: At all.
8: You know what? And I know that people remember it. But it hasn't been talked about, at least to me, enough. When Paxton said, hey, if you get voter ID passed, the SAFE Act, I'll drop out.
2: Yeah.
9: Knowing it wasn't going to happen.
2: Right.
9: Yeah.
8: Yes.
9: But that puts you really in a box, doesn't it, right away?
8: Yeah. Yes. Very much so. So this is part of his concession speech.
4: You know, a few years ago, I had a friend of mine say, you know what makes God laugh? He said, when we make plans. I've spent most of my time in the Senate building the Republican Party in Texas and in the U.S. Senate. And I've always supported the Republican ticket, and I intend to do so again in this general election. I've said throughout this race that I trust the voters of Texas, and they've made their decision, and I must respect it.
8: Okay.
2: There you go.
8: So, yeah, the old quote, make plans, God laughs.
2: Yeah. Mm-hmm.
8: So is he saying he had planned on being in the Senate?
2: Yes.
8: That's what he's getting at?
9: Oh, yeah.
8: Well, if you would have had a plan to get voter ID passed and maybe do something about health care, maybe over the last 10 years, that would have helped.
9: Sure.
8: But man, oh man. I was thinking about that when I heard him say that earlier this morning. And I'm thinking about different frustrations people have had with the Republican Party. And it's right now, top of mind, is the voter ID thing. But health care. When Trump won in 2016, and we're going to get rid of Obamacare, and it's going to be so much better. And there was no plan from the Republican Party. And the plan they put forth sucked for the consumer. Mm-hmm. Terrible. And still, we got nothing. And the costs are crazier than it was 10 years ago.
2: Mm-hmm.
9: Dude, drug companies control them.
8: The hospital industry controls them.
9: Everybody that's got a... that has no interest in reducing costs.
8: It is. It's just... it
9: owns them all.
8: It's very frustrating. Mm-hmm. No doubt about that. You know, somebody else that's no longer in office is going to be Thomas Massie.
2: Mm-hmm.
8: Did you see he's vacationing right now?
9: Is he?
2: Yeah.
9: Taking some time off.
8: You know with who?
2: Yeah.
9: One of his secretaries? Or
8: you saw it, David?
2: Yeah.
8: Marjorie Taylor Greene?
2: Mm-hmm.
8: Picked him up there in Costa Rica.
2: Yep.
9: Together?
8: Not together.
9: Oh, okay.
8: Well, they're both coupled up. Because Massey's married.
2: There are some rumors.
8: That, who knows?
2: About, you know.
8: And Marjorie Taylor Greene is engaged. Because her fiance posted a picture of her in a bikini. Says she's going to be 52 soon. Smoke show.
9: That's what he said?
8: Yes.
9: Did you see the picture?
8: Yes.
9: Do you concur?
8: Listen, man. I wouldn't go smoke show on that.
9: Okay.
2: I think she's in good shape.
8: She's in great shape. She's an attractive enough woman. Not for me, but whatever. You know, if I were her fiance, I mean, well, how would I say it? Yeah, I could see where he totally thinks she's a smoke show. Sure. Mm-hmm. I mean, you know, that's a nice thing for you to put out about your, you know, future wife.
2: What else are you going to put out there? Mid?
9: Yeah. A five at best. Yeah.
8: Like, if she keeps working at this, she might enter the realm of smoke show. No, he's not going to say that. Of course not.
9: This guy's just happy to be there.
8: It looks to be so.
9: Right.
8: Yes. Some may say if you're just going, and we don't know, I don't know the dude, and I don't know his background or anything else, but if you're just going by attractiveness, I guess, one might say he's punching above his weight.
9: Well, yeah.

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2: ABC News, I'm Michelle Franzen. At a cabinet meeting, President Trump expressing optimism that the U.S. and Iran can make a deal to reopen the Strait of Hormuz. But Iran has signaled it has no plans of giving up its nuclear ambitions. ABC's Ian Pannell is in Israel and has more on the sticking points.
3: The discussions that are ongoing right now is basically to try and lift the siege of the Strait of Hormuz, the restrictions put in place by Iran, and to allow the U.S. naval blockade to be withdrawn. What it doesn't resolve are the outstanding issues, the ones that existed before, during the war, and throughout this ceasefire, primarily Iran's nuclear program.
2: Uganda has closed off its border with the Democratic Republic of Congo as it works to slow the Ebola outbreak. In the U.S., the CDC now sending an urgent alert to recruit personnel who can monitor for Ebola symptoms at key airports. A judge has ruled the teen accused of killing his stepsister on board a cruise ship can remain out of jail on bond pending the trial. This is ABC News.
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14: WSVA's local AccuWeather for Harrisonburg and the Shenandoah Valley. It'll be humid with a couple of showers and a thunderstorm today that could produce flooding downpours and localized damaging wind gusts, a high of 81. Couple of evening showers and a thunderstorm, otherwise mostly cloudy, the low down to 60. Partly sunny Thursday, a high 79. Partly sunny and pleasant Friday with a high 76. And a beautiful Saturday with clouds and sun, a high of 74. I'm AccuWeather meteorologist Jason Caterina on WSVA.
15: AccuWeather updates throughout the day. We are WSVA.
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4: This is Sheriff Brian Hutchinson with the Rockingham County Sheriff's Office. We need your help to solve a commercial grand larceny investigation we're working on at this time. Sometime during the morning hours of Tuesday, March the 3rd, a construction site in the Cross Keys area of the county was broken into. A variety of tools and equipment were stolen, a number of which were Milwaukee brand power tools, including impact drills, hammer drills, sawzalls, and batteries. The total loss from this crime is estimated at over $3,000. We ask anyone who may have information about this investigation or any other crimes in our community to please call the Crime Solvers Hotline at 540-574-5050. Again, that number for Crime Solvers is 540-574-5050. All callers may remain anonymous upon request and are eligible for cash reward. As always, we remind you to call us anytime you observe suspicious activity in your neighborhood, and we appreciate your support. Thank you.
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6: From ABC News, I'm Michelle Franzen. Negotiations between Iran and the U.S. remain stalled. President Trump at a cabinet meeting earlier today says Iran wants to make a deal, but Iran's state media says the latest memo from Tehran says Iran will continue to patrol the Strait of Hormuz. ABC's Karen Travers has more.
7: The president saying that nobody would have control over the strait, that it's an international waterway. He did say at one point that the United States would, quote, watch over it. The timeline there is also notable because in that draft that was put out there of a potential deal, it was over the course of a month the strait would be reopened. The president, though, wants to see this happen immediately when a deal is reached.
6: In Texas, a runoff race ending with the political career of John Cornyn after Ken Paxton, backed by President Trump, won. He takes on Democrat James Tallarico in the midterms. ABC's Lionel Moise has more.
8: While President Trump has been able to sway primary voters, polls show Republicans face an uphill battle in general elections this fall because of the war in Iran and inflation. This town hall in Nebraska turning contentious last night as Republican Congressman Mike Flood faced questions from the war to the White House ballroom project.
6: A new court filing shows the Trump administration has sent out more than $20 billion in tariff refunds so far. That comes after the Supreme Court ruled President Trump overstepped his authority, issuing the tariffs without congressional approval. Here's ABC's Chuck Sievertson.
9: The filing sheds light on how tens of thousands of American businesses are starting to get money back after the Supreme Court ruled many of President Trump's tariffs were illegal. The new filing notes $85 billion in refunds have been accepted so far. UPS, FedEx, and DHL said they will directly refund customers. Walmart suggested last week it will cut prices for shoppers using the estimated $2.4 billion in refunds it's owed.
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6: Five people have been found inside a narrow cave in Laos. A rescue group from Thailand spearheading that operation, and the people are believed to be in good health. Two others still unaccounted for inside the cave. The group has been there for about a week. We have more from ABC's Maggie Ruling.
13: We do know that rescuers have been rushing this whole week to pump water out of the cave after those people initially got trapped inside when flash floods blocked their exit out. They've also been yelling for the divers, trying to find signs of life and exact locations, but they say while this cave is actually relatively small, the hardest part of this rescue is how narrow the cave is and trying to navigate these passageways.
6: In Los Angeles, it is sentencing day for the fifth and final defendant involved in the 2023 overdose death of Friends star Matthew Perry.
14: In a court filing heading into today's sentencing for Kenneth Iwamasa, prosecutors told the judge Iwamasa, as Matthew Perry's friend since 1992 and his personal assistant, he was aware that Perry had suffered from drug addiction, saying, quote, rather than help Mr. Perry maintain his sobriety, Iwamasa became his enabler and drug supplier, end quote. Iwamasa administered the fatal dose of ketamine before Perry was found dead in his hot tub. Alex Stone, ABC News, Los Angeles.
6: A change in leadership for the Minneapolis Police Department. Chief Brian O'Hara resigned from his position last night following reports he interfered with an investigation into alleged sexual misconduct with city employees. Michelle Franzen, ABC News.
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17: Well, Wednesday. The Wednesday afternoon commute's off to a pretty good start. I'm not seeing any... Well, I got one. I just found one. Route 250 in Augusta County. In the vicinity of Afton Circle and Howardsville Turnpike, that basically is near the top of Afton Mountain, we have a vehicle crash. The west right shoulder of 250 is closed. Let's see. I believe VDOT's got a camera in the vicinity there. So let us click on that and see what we got. Well, none of the cameras are close enough to see the crash. But it's there, trust me, at the top of Afton Mountain. Again, that is Route 250, not far from the interchange of Interstate 64 at the top of Afton Mountain. Be careful there, crash as the west right shoulder of 250 closed. If you're seeing it, and we're not saying it, call the WSVA traffic tip line. It's 540-214-2500. Give us a call and let us know.
18: WSVA's local AccuWeather for Harrisonburg and the Shenandoah Valley. It'll be humid with a couple of showers and a thunderstorm today that could produce flooding downpours and localized damaging wind gusts, the high of 81. Couple of evening showers and a thunderstorm, otherwise mostly cloudy, the low down to 60. Partly sunny Thursday, the high 79. Partly sunny and pleasant Friday with the high 76. And a beautiful Saturday with clouds and sun, a high of 74. I'm AccuWeather meteorologist Jason Caterina on WSVA.
17: 79 degrees, relative humidity 72%. The barometric pressure falling at 30.18. Winds are out of the west, southwest, 4 to 5 miles an hour. And heavens to Murgatroyd, did I just see a ray of sunshine? I think I did. After the heavy rains earlier in the afternoon, a ray of sunshine has peeked through, and we might hit our projected high of 81 degrees. 307 at WSVA. Welcome to Late Afternoons. Massanutten Technical Center's got its graduation this evening at the Atlantic Union Bank Center. And we've got the preview for this year's graduation as Art Franklin is at the Atlantic Union Bank Center. We'll check in with him in just a few moments. But first, as we always do, we open up Late Afternoons with local, state, and area news in the WSVA newsroom. It's Carolyn Unger.
19: For News Talk 92.1 and 550 WSBA, I'm Carolyn Unger. The Harrisonburg Public Works Department wants to create more green spaces downtown. Jeremy Harold, the city's green sites manager, gave an update to its plan to city council during last night's meeting. They hope to plant trees along Main Street and surrounding areas.
20: Landscape goals are welcoming pedestrians experience downtown, strengthening neighborhood connections, attracting visitors and support local economy, and define downtown as a as a destination for people to come down and eat and play and work.
19: Harold added that in addition to its streetscape plan, there's also a pollinator management plan as well as an urban forestry management plan. A Texas man was sentenced to 10 years in a federal prison yesterday for his role in a deadly 2003 shootout in a Charlottesville neighborhood. Jordan Perez pleaded guilty last June in U.S. District Court to one count of conspiracy to kidnap, as well as a count of transporting an alien resulting in death. According to court documents, in early January of 2023, Perez and other co-conspirators who had ties to transnational criminal organizations kidnapped multiple victims and held them for ransom in the Charlottesville area, knowing these individuals had entered the U.S. illegally. The 21-year-old Perez and Ricardo Ordaz of Cedar Creek, Texas, were then arrested as part of Operation Take Back America. The 26-year-old Ordaz was sentenced to over 18 years in prison in January for his role in the conspiracy. A reminder that a portion of Interstate 81 southbound will be closed this weekend in the Stanton area. Ken Slack with the Virginia Department of Transportation explains why the need for the highway to close from 6 o'clock Saturday evening to 8 o'clock Sunday morning.
21: The contractors have some of those big overhead signs to put in place, and also some pavement basically tie-ins. It's when you're putting new pavement in place, when you've been doing work at different levels, it helps ensure that the left and right lanes are nice and smooth, that the transitions don't have a big bump to them.
19: Slack says drivers can use the Route 262 Loop Road around Stanton. Governor Abigail Spanberger is responding to backlash after she vetoed legislation involving limits on immigration and customs enforcement arrests in the Commonwealth. The vetoed legislation would have limited certain warrantless ICE arrests inside Virginia courthouses. The ACLU of Virginia expressed disappointment, noting a surge in ICE presence at courthouses since January 2025, impacting court participation. The governor has defended her veto by pointing to Executive Order 16, which directs state entities to develop guidelines for handling ICE encounters, but the ACLU argues it lacks the same protections provided in the rejected legislation. The Golden Arches are officially shining bright in the town of Grottoes.
22: Grottoes, we are officially open. Here's Kayla.
23: Hi, I'm Kayla. I'm the supervisor of this McDonald's.
22: Welcome to Grottoes. Come see us.
19: The new McDonald's, located on the 200 block of Augusta Avenue, Route 340, began taking orders yesterday. The dining room seats 32 patrons and is complete with a customer drive-thru. Grottoes Town Mayor Joe Plaster announced the addition of the fast food chain in September of last year. For News Talk 92.1 and 550 WSVA, I'm Carolyn Unger.
17: Thank you very much, Ms. Carolyn. 311 at News Talk 92.1 and 550 WSVA. You're listening to Late Afternoons this evening. Massanutten Technical Center has its graduation ceremony at the Atlantic Union Bank Center, and as we always do, we like to preview this year's graduation and hear from local educators from Harrisonburg and Rockingham County. And joining us live from the Atlantic Union Bank Center, the one and only Franklin. How are you?
24: I am doing fine, Mario, and how are you today?
17: Scintillating now that the sun is out, and we might actually have some baseball and softball tonight.
24: I was going to say, but don't hold your breath, because give it about 45 minutes, and it's going to pour.
17: You better believe it.
24: Yes, in just about 45 minutes from now. We are here at the Atlantic Union Bank Center this afternoon, back again this year, thanks to the folks at MTC. And Chris just told me they have over 400 graduates that will be graduating tonight from Massanutten Technical Center. Throughout the afternoon, we are going to be talking with some of the, not only the teachers and the advisors and the coordinators with MTC, but tell you a little bit about the perspective of different parts of education and how MTC has played into that. Sandy Rinker is with me right now. She is the supervisor of adult education. Sandy, thank you for coming out and being with us again this year.
0: Absolutely, Frank. Thanks for having me.
24: We want to talk a little bit first about the continuing education program and the adult education program, which is part of MTC. When we mentioned the students graduating tonight, that's one part of MTC. But another thing that has been a big help to a lot of residents here in the area is that continuing education program, helping adults to continue to move on maybe to better jobs or to stay ahead of the game when it comes to getting up to date with what they need to do their job today.
0: Yeah, that's very true. So tonight, our licensed practical nursing students, adult students, will be graduating. But in the continuing ed program this year, we had over 800 students that we served in our skilled trades classes, which would include welding and refrigeration, electrical, plumbing, all types of different things. And you're right, Frank. What happens is our community looks to MTC to be able to send their employees there to either upskill on some specific types of knowledge that they need to serve their employer better. Some of them are working on apprenticeship programs where they're trying to complete an entire program to get a journeyman's credential. And so there's lots and lots of different options that our employers and our students and our community members have to come and take classes at MTC as an adult.
24: The face of a job today compared to 20, 30, 40 years ago has changed a lot. You know that. You've been in the business for 40 years this year. And at MTC for 22 now?
0: That's right, yes.
24: And this, I should note, is going to be your final year. You're retiring.
0: I am.
24: Congratulations.
0: Thank you very much.
24: And how have things changed in your perspective as far as what we've seen? I know technology, that's changed a lot over the years, but in the education and in the way you would train a student today to get ready to go to work versus maybe 22 years ago when you started at MTC?
0: Yeah, you know, Frank, that's an interesting question because there are changes, but, you know, honestly, electricity is still electricity.
24: Mm-hmm.
0: So you still need to wire things. You still need to hook up things. You still need to know what 120 amps are. And you know what I'm saying?
24: Oh,
0: so
24: yes.
0: Those hands-on practical applications that our students learned at MTC have really not changed a whole lot. Now, there has been some things where we've gone to some online options, and that's to help students, you know, that don't have the opportunity maybe to come to school at night and those types of things. So there's other availability, but really, honestly, we are a hands-on, get-your-hands-dirty kind of a school, and, you know, we pride ourselves on that. And the class offerings that we do offer, that's what it lends itself to. So
24: Sandy Rinker's with us. She's a supervisor of adult education for MTC. And let's talk a little bit about the Workforce Center and your involvement with Virginia Employment Commission, because not only do you educate a student or an adult student, but you also help them when it comes to getting a job.
0: Yeah, so we're very connected to all the employers in our community. We actually have a job placement coordinator, which I'm sure you'll be talking to soon, to help our students gain access to the opportunities that are available for employment. We are connected to the Shenandoah Valley Workforce Development Center, which also provides lots of opportunities for students to get involved with possible tuition assistance if they need that. And then we're also, for the past, I think, about 3 years, we've been very connected with the community center and their grant programs. They have a grant or a scholarship that's called the Virginia Ready Scholarship, and it has been fabulous for our students because we don't qualify for the same kinds of grants that community colleges and colleges have. So students are able to apply to that scholarship, and they pretty much 100%, if they complete all the requirements, are given, for the most part, 50% off of their tuition, which has been fabulous for our students because, again, that's not an opportunity that our adult students have ever had as an option. So,
24: well, Sandy, thank you for being with us, and come back and see us again. Just because you're retiring doesn't mean you can't
0: come
24: out and see us.
0: That's true. I will do that, but only if I get a special parking pass.
24: Okay. Well, I'm sure

0: with him later on in the half hour. 318 at WSVA. When we come back, we'll check traffic and weather.
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0: 321 at News Talk, 92.1 and 550 WSVA. We'll return to the Atlantic Union Bank Center where Franklin is there as part of the preview to this evening's Massanutten Technical Center's graduation. But right now, let's check traffic and weather.
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0: Still working that accident on Route 250 in Augusta County, right at the top of Afton Mountain in the vicinity of Afton Circle and Howardsville Turnpike. Vehicle crash has the west right shoulder of 250 closed. And one other problem you might run into is on Interstate 81 northbound, mile marker 205. I believe that is right there at the Ray Fiend Steel's Tavern exit in Rockbridge County. It's a disabled tractor trailer that's causing some issues there right at the exit. In fact, it is. Yep, I see it right there. It is on the exit at the Ray Fiend Steel's Tavern exit. So if you want to get off there, the exit might be narrowed. If you're seeing it, and we're not saying it, call the WSVA traffic tip line. It is 5-4.

0: 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Give us a call and let us know.
1: WSVA's local AccuWeather for Harrisonburg and the Shenandoah Valley. A couple of evening showers and a thunderstorm. Otherwise, mostly cloudy tonight. The low down to 60. Then on Thursday, partly sunny, the high of 79. Partly sunny, pleasant Friday with the high 76. Heading into the weekend Saturday with a beautiful day, a mix of clouds and sun, the high of 74. Mostly sunny and nice on Sunday, the high of 69. I'm AccuWeather meteorologist Jason Caterina on WSVA.
0: 79 degrees, relative humidity at 75%. The barometric pressure falling at 30.17. Little wind out of the south at 2 to 3 miles an hour as the clouds have rolled back in again. Well, the sun peeked through for a moment just to tease you, and now we're back to overcast. 3:23 at News Talk 92.1 and 550 WSVA. Let's see what's happening on Wall Street. 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
2: I'm Dan Loney with Your Money Now. Goldman Sachs has raised its year-end target for the S&P 500 to 8,000 from 7,600. That would imply an almost 6.5% upside from Tuesday's closing. Goldman strategist Ben Snyder expects to see a 24% profit this year for the S&P, and that half of the growth this year will be from AI infrastructure investment alone. Boeing CEO Kelly Ortberg saying at a conference today that it has met all conditions set forth by the FAA to increase production of the 737 MAX to 47 jets per month. Currently, it's at a rate of 42 per month. He added that Boeing is in the process of ramping up to 47, which could take a couple of months. First quarter earnings and revenue for retailer Bath & Body Works were a beat. Shares are up 11% after its forward forecast for earnings per share came in better than expected. Wall Street Index is higher across the board. The Dow Industrial Average up more than 200 points. And that's your money now.
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4: 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We just got an update on the softball game tonight. It will not happen. Wilson Memorial at Spotswood. It has been postponed until tomorrow. Again, Wilson Memorial at Spotswood Softball, postponed until tomorrow. If we receive more postponements, we will let you know. Coming up in just a couple of minutes, we will have an ABC News update, and then we go to the WSVA newsroom where Carolyn is following these stories for you.
5: The trial date has been set for the Augusta County man who was arrested earlier this year in connection with an alleged rape. The Virginia Department of Historic Resources has announced that a state historical marker will be dedicated in Stanton this weekend. And area delegate Chris Runyon has been reappointed by Speaker of the House Don Scott to serve on the Virginia Commission on School Construction and Modernization. I'll have details on these and other stories following ABC News at the bottom of the hour on WSVA.
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6: The Mass Dutton Patriots will be holding their monthly meeting at 6:30 on Thursday, May 28th at Freedom Baptist Church on Pleasant Hill Road in Harrisonburg. 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That's coming up on Thursday, May 28th at 6:30 at Freedom Baptist Church on Pleasant Hill Road.
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4: 3:30 at News Talk 92.1 and 550 WSVA. 79 beautiful degrees. Again, a postponement tonight. Wilson Memorial at Spotswood Softball postponed until tomorrow. 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
7: ABC News, I'm Michelle Franzen. In Washington State, recovery efforts continue for paper mill workers missing after a chemical tank rupture south of Olympia. ABC's Melissa Adan is in Longview.
8: So at this point, 9 employees remain unaccounted for, and search efforts are really dire. Officials just telling us moments ago this is a recovery operation. What we've learned from officials is because of this chemical tank that ruptured, they're saying that there's still about 90,000 gallons worth of this hazardous chemical inside. That could be really detrimental, of course, to the first responders.
7: New concerns over stalled talks between the U.S. and Iran. President Trump says Iran wants to make a deal. Iran state media says Iranian leaders sent a memo to the U.S. that Iran would continue to patrol the Strait of Hormuz. Uganda has closed off its border with the Democratic Republic of Congo as it works to slow the Ebola outbreak. In the U.S., the CDC issuing an urgent alert to recruit personnel who can screen for Ebola symptoms at key airports. This is ABC News.
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4: All right, let's check out these roads up and down the valley. What do I see? You know what I see? Oh, I see a problem on Route 250 at the top.

0: of Afton Mountain. That's what I see. 250 in the vicinity of Afton Circle and Howardsville Turnpike. Again, that's near the top of Afton Mountain. A vehicle crash has the west right shoulder of 250 closed. Good news, they've cleared that disabled tractor trailer at the Ray Fien and Steele's Tavern exit, so that is gone. You might find a disabled vehicle or two up and down the valley, but again, nothing out there that really should slow you down unless you're driving 250 near the top of Afton Mountain. If you're seeing it and we're not saying it, call the WSVA traffic tip line. It is 540-214-2500. Give us a call and let us know.
1: WSVA's local AccuWeather for Harrisonburg in the Shenandoah Valley. It'll be humid with a couple of showers and a thunderstorm today that could produce flooding downpours and localized damaging wind gusts, the high of 81. Couple of evening showers and a thunderstorm, otherwise mostly cloudy, the low down to 60. Partly sunny Thursday, the high 79. Partly sunny and pleasant Friday with the high 76. And a beautiful Saturday with clouds and sun, a high of 74. I'm AccuWeather meteorologist Jason Caterina on WSVA.
0: 78 degrees, relative humidity 70%. The barometric pressure falling at 30.16. Little wind out of the south-southwest at 2 to 3 miles an hour under mostly cloudy skies. 3:33 at WSVA. We'll check back with Franklin, who's at the Atlantic Union Bank Center as part of Massanutten Technical Center's graduation, which is this evening. But first, let's go to the WSVA newsroom and hear from Carolyn Unger.
2: 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A trial date has been set for the Augusta County man who was arrested earlier this year in connection with an alleged rape. According to online records, Kevin Wayne Hitt of Mount Sydney was indicted Tuesday by a circuit court grand jury on his 7 original charges that included 5 counts of sodomy and 2 counts of rape. Prosecutors have added another 10 charges, including 2 felony counts of incest. A trial date was then set for August 31st. In the meantime, the 41-year-old Hitt remains in custody at Middle River Regional Jail. The Augusta County Sheriff's Office received a call back on January 24th where the victim alleged that a rape occurred at a home. Sheriff Donald Smith stated that the victim suffered bruising during the incident. Hitt's next court appearance is August 12th for an arraignment hearing. The Virginia Department of Historic Resources has announced that a state historical marker will be dedicated in Stanton this weekend to highlight the Queen Miller home, which was an orphanage for black children in the early 20th century. Department Communications Manager Ivy Agger says a dedication ceremony will be held Saturday afternoon at the site of one of the marker on West Beverly Street.
3: The Virginia Board of Historic Resources, which is authorized to designate new state historical markers, approved the manufacture and installation of the Queen Miller Home Historical Marker in June 2025. The cost of the marker was covered by its sponsor, the Friends of Miller Jackson Institute for Historic Preservation and Education, LLC.
2: Following the dedication ceremony, a reception and fellowship gathering will take place at the Mount Zion Baptist Church. Interestingly, the group Preservation Virginia announced that last week that the Queen Miller Home was on its list of Virginia's most endangered historic places. Area Delegate Chris Runyon has been reappointed by Speaker of the House Don Scott to serve on the Virginia Commission on School Construction and Modernization. Over the past 5 years, the commission has worked to evaluate school infrastructure needs across the Commonwealth, identify cost-saving opportunities, and develop recommendations and resources to help local school divisions modernize aging school facilities. The commission also provides funding recommendations to the governor and general assembly and has explored standardized school designs aimed at improving efficiency and reducing construction costs. Runyon has served on the commission since its creation in 2021. Job cuts at federal agencies last year hit harder among black workers, leading to record high black unemployment levels in the Washington, D.C., Virginia, Maryland metro area. An Economic Policy Institute analysis finds that the black unemployment rate nationwide reached 7.6% in the first 3 months of 2026. In the DMV region, it was just under 10%. The Institute's study author, Valerie Wilson, believes current numbers are trending in the wrong direction.
4: relative to recent historical lows, absolutely we are seeing it trending up and moving away from what had been some positive progress on bringing the rate down.
2: In 2025, the Department of Government Efficiency reduced the federal workforce by more than 300,000 jobs. Wilson says those cuts disproportionately affected Black workers in the DVM region. Virginia is considering reinvesting express lane and toll revenue into public transit rather than road projects. These projects aim to generate $46.5 million from express lanes to mitigate congestion. Officials with the Office of the Virginia Secretary of Transportation say their focus is on maximizing benefits of existing infrastructure, including express lanes in Northern Virginia and Hampton Roads. The department is discussing using toll funds to grow public transit, with the Virginia Department of Transportation addressing cost-related objections and in the long term increasing travel reliability. For News Talk 92.1 and 550 WSVA, I'm Carolyn Unger.
0: Thank you very much, Carolyn. 338 at News Talk 92.1 and 550 WSVA. Massanutten Technical Center holding its graduation this evening at Atlantic Union Bank Center. We're previewing that as Frank Wilt is on hand at the Atlantic Union Bank Center. And we'll be talking to Debbie Rhodes, the job placement coordinator. How about that for an intro?
5: That's a great intro. I appreciate that, Mario. Yes, Debbie is here with us once again this year, and we've got a lot to talk about. We want to start by talking about the job fair, the success of the job fair that MTC puts on, and we also can tell you when the next one's going to be. But, Debbie, welcome back.
6: Thank you for having me.
5: Let's talk about the job fair this year. I know it's a very important part for a lot of students here, and you work with different partnerships that you have to place students. So how did this years go?
6: It continues to grow every year. We end up opening registration in January each year, and it is usually closed, and we have a wait list by Valentine's Day. We have the date already set for next year. It's already set for April 22nd of 2027. This year we had over 130 employers, local in the area, community colleges, up through universities, also trade schools and continuing education. And then we also had all the branches of the military there. So over 130 vendors were represented, and we had over 1,000 students from Rockingham, Harrisonburg, Augusta, Stanton, Waynesboro, career and technical students, as well as Valley Career Technical Center and Massanutten Tech Center.
5: I know this is important for the students, but it's also important for the employers because they get a chance to talk one-on-one with some of their potential employees in the future, and it's a learning experience from both sides.
6: Yes, our students come prepared. They have resumes to hand out at the event, and we have job offers the day of the event, and we continue to have follow-up interviews after the event. We actually did have some kids that were offered jobs recently at the signing day, and they're already starting in the electrical and the HVAC field and have been able to sign up for the youth apprenticeship.
5: We were talking earlier with Sandy about how the MTC programs have expanded over the years, and MTC now offers so many different things than if you think it's just a school for bricklayers to go and learn how to lay bricks or some of the things that you may be thinking of from 20, 30 years ago. It's really changed over the years and expanded a lot.
6: Yes, we are keeping up with the times. Our business partners keep us informed about things that are changing in the industry. Also, I put out students that do a program called work-based learning where they actually go out and earn money and earn skills on the job. And then a lot of time that gives us feedback about different equipment that we might need in our shops or different techniques that are now trending in that particular area, say like collision repair, different types of skills that our students need to come prepared for to keep up with the industry standards.
5: Debbie Rhodes is with us, the job placement coordinator at MTC. Let's talk a little bit about the Apprentice Signing Day. I know that's a special day for a lot of MTC graduates.
6: Yes, we do it every year. For us, we do ones that are actually going to go in the state apprenticeship program for HVAC, electricity, and fire and rescue. This was our largest one we've had. This year we had 14 students in HVAC and electricity sign with our local employers, and then we also had two students that are going to be graduating. They're going to be going straight to be paid firefighters and going through their training program as well. So we just had that recently, a week or two ago, and that's always exciting. And then we have employers every year that participate with the signing day. We have Massanutten Resort typically always has a student or two to sign. We also have Riddleberger and Trumbo Electric. They always sign, and Scott Simmons Electric. And then this year we were really excited. We actually had some new ones that we've worked with, but we hadn't participated. They had not participated in the apprenticeship program, so they were registered with the state. So we now have Livewire and Alan Yoko, which is Yoho in Elkton, and then Ben Danko. We worked with them years ago, and we're back to getting them with assigned apprentices. Dean Brothers and Design Electric have signed with us before, so it was really a great turnout. We had a lot of employers represented, and we also had a lot of students there. It was the longest event because we had so many students. Wow. And so many photos.
5: That is great to hear. We're going to be talking with Chris in a little while here. I know one of the things I heard him say recently here is an ongoing, I don't want to call it a problem for MTC, it's a good problem to have, but that is the number of people who want to be part of MTC and are considering coming to MTC, that you're to the point that you almost have a waiting list these days.
6: Yes.
5: And that's a good thing to have. Well, Debbie, thank you for being with us today.
6: Thank you. Have a great day. And we also have a showcasing event coming up. And employers can check that out on our website. And that's going to be November 10th through the 12th. And they can actually come and see our students and request resumes and actually see what we're doing in the shop and have conversations with our teachers. So check that out on our job placement website.
5: All right. Thank you, Debbie, for being with us. Debbie Rhodes, the job placement coordinator. We'll be back in a little while to tell you more. You're getting ready for graduation for MTC. Over 400 students graduating tonight here at the Atlantic Union Bank Center. Back to you, Mario.
0: Thank you very much, Franklin, at the Atlantic Union Bank Center. And we'll check back with him before the half hour is over. However, when late afternoon's returns, we'll have Issuer's Almanac.
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0: 347 at WSBA. We'll check back with Franklin at the Atlantic Union Bank Center as part of Massanutten Technical Center's graduation this evening. But first, let's hear from Isha's Almanac.
13: 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Warm season crops like tomatoes, peppers, squash, and beans, they need consistent watering, deep watering, and early in the day. 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You should also consider side dressing heavy feeders with compost or a balanced fertilizer. 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Knock that problem out before it ever gets started. With regular attention, late May will set the tone for a generous summer harvest.
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0: They're still trying to clear that accident on Route 250 near the top of Afton Mountain. It's in the vicinity of Afton Circle and Howardsville Turnpike. The vehicle crash has the west right shoulder of 250 closed. And one other accident off in the distance, Route 29 in Madison County in the vicinity of Gibbs Road. There's a vehicle crash there that has closed the northbound lanes of 29. If you're seeing it, and we're not saying it, call the WSVA traffic tip line at 540-214-2500. Give us a call and let us know.
1: WSVA's local AccuWeather for Harrisonburg and the Shenandoah Valley. A couple of evening showers and a thunderstorm. Otherwise, mostly cloudy tonight. The low down to 60. Then on Thursday, partly sunny, the high of 79. Partly sunny, pleasant Friday with the high 76. Heading into the weekend Saturday with a beautiful day, a mix of clouds and sun, the high of 74. Mostly sunny and nice on Sunday, a high of 69. I'm AccuWeather meteorologist Jason Caterina on WSVA.
0: It is 78 degrees, relative humidity 76%, the barometric pressure falling at 30.16. Winds have picked up out of the south-southwest at 7 to 8 miles an hour under mostly cloudy skies. It is 3:50 at WSVA. We'll check in with Franklin at the Atlantic Union Bank Center in just a few moments. But first, time for Your Money Now.
17: I'm Dan Loney with Your Money Now. Goldman Sachs has raised its year-end target for the S&P 500 to 8,000 from 7,600. That would imply an almost 6.5% upside from Tuesday's closing. Goldman strategist Ben Snyder expects to see a 24% profit this year for the S&P, and that half of the growth this year will be from AI infrastructure investment alone. Boeing CEO Kelly Ortberg saying at a conference today that it has met all conditions set forth by the FAA to increase production of the 737 MAX to 47 jets per month. Currently, it's at a rate of 42 per month. He added that Boeing is in the process of ramping up to 47, which could take a couple of months. First quarter earnings and revenue for retailer Bath & Body Works were a beat. Shares are up 11% after its forward forecast for earnings per share came in better than expected. Wall Street Index is higher across the board. The Dow Industrial Average up more than 200 points. And that's Your Money Now.
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2: 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Time to go back to the Atlantic Union Bank Center, where Franklin is standing by as a preview for the Massanutten Technical Center graduation.
3: Thank you very much, Mario. Yes, it's coming up tonight here at the Atlantic Union Bank Center, the first of many graduations that will be taking place here over the next couple of days. A little later, we are going to be talking with Dr. Larry Shiflett from Rockingham County Public Schools about some of the different schools that graduated and all the different programs that they offer here at MTC and how that has helped students. But right now we're going to the next level. We've got Dr. John Downey with us, president of Blue Ridge Community College. And Dr. Downey, thank you for coming out once again this year and being part of the show.
4: It's always great to be here and celebrate the success of the Massanutten Technical Center students. They're always so inspiring, and it's wonderful to be here.
3: It's amazing the connections that you can start at MTC and then take your education to the next level and do it all locally here. I know in the past we've talked about some students in the past that would go maybe from high school to a high-end trade school somewhere where they would need to pay a lot of money. Let's just say that. The tuition to some of them would be incredibly high. And the same education is now available that they can continue at BRCC.
4: And what Massanutten Technical Center does for us is prepares those students so well, not only with the technical skills, which is so important, but also the so-called soft skills, where students come and understand the world of work better because they've gone through MTC, that they understand what employers expect, they understand kind of the advantages of getting introduced to an industry. So then they come to Blue Ridge Community College so much more prepared than students who haven't had those experiences, and they hit the ground running and do really well at Blue Ridge.
3: I know one thing that we hear a lot of these days is constantly in the news we hear about AI taking jobs. And AI is going to take these jobs and those jobs. But there are certain jobs that AI cannot do. And that's a lot of the technical skills that you can learn from MTC and you can continue at BRCC.
4: Yes, and I've been studying the demographics of the workforce. And the reality is that we're going to have fewer people available for the workforce in the next decade or two than we've ever had before. And unless technology replaces some of those jobs, and unless we have some other solution and attract people to this area, we're going to have challenges in filling the types of jobs that we all need to be filled. And so what MTC does is prepare students for those types of jobs, the jobs that AI can't replace, that technology can't replace, that we're not having others come in to do, and the types of careers that students can forge for themselves and raise a family in the area and live a good life. And many of those students end up at Blue Ridge Community College after they're done at MTC and get the kind of advanced training that allows them to move up in the industry and succeed even more.
3: Right. I know in the past, too, there was a misconception about some technical jobs and some blue-collar jobs, really, and the fact that, there was no money in them. Well, that is certainly not true, especially with some of the graduates that are coming out of MTC and BRCC, because when you graduate and you've got that degree, there are employers out there who are willing to bargain to try to be the highest bidder to get you to come to work for them versus the competition down the road.
4: It's definitely an employee's market right now, and especially if you have the types of skills that MTC offers the training for, you can write your own ticket into the profession. And then if you are persistent and skilled and understand the world of work, you can move up in a company, move up in an organization. And we even have students who have started their own companies and built their own companies based on the skills that they've acquired here and at Blue Ridge Community College.
3: I also wanted to mention, too, when it comes to BRCC, now we talked earlier about the adult learning programs that MTC offers, but if you are not a high school graduate or getting ready to graduate and thinking about maybe community college, there's a lot of adults out there, too, who want to stay ahead of the game. And there are a lot of programs that are offered through BRCC that you might want to check into if you are continuing your education, even if you're way beyond being a high school graduate.
4: People are always surprised at the statistic that almost 25% of our veterinary technology students and our registered nursing students already have a baccalaureate degree, and they come back to get the training that they need for those two professions. Also, aviation maintenance is another profession that attracts people who are retooling or rethinking of a different job. So if you're an adult and you're thinking that what you do isn't what you want to be doing for the next 10, 20, 30 years, then you can come to MTC and get the continuing education they provide, or come to Blue Ridge Community College and get the type of education and training that employers are desperate for good employees.
3: As always, we appreciate you being part of the program here with MTC.
4: Well, thank you very much for the opportunity. Thanks.
3: Dr. John Downey, the president of Blue Ridge Community College. We'll be back, Mario, to tell you more coming up in the next half hour from here at the Atlantic Union Bank Center, where MTC's graduation will kick off about 7 p.m. tonight.
2: 3:59 at WSVA. We're a minute away from an ABC News update. Then we go to the WSVA newsroom, where Carolyn is following these stories for you.
5: The Harrisonburg Public Works Department wants to create more green spaces downtown. A Texas man was sentenced to 10 years in a federal prison yesterday for his role in a deadly 2023 shootout in a Charlottesville neighborhood. And a reminder that a portion of Interstate 81 southbound will be closed this weekend in the Stanton area. I'll have details on these and other stories following ABC News at the top of the hour on WSVA.
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7: From ABC News, I'm Michelle Franzen. At a cabinet meeting, President Trump expressing optimism that the U.S. and Iran can make a deal to reopen the Strait of Hormuz, but Iran signaling it has no plans of giving up its nuclear ambitions or patrolling the Strait. ABC's Rachel Scott asked the president who will operate the Strait of Hormuz if Iran agrees to a deal, and that's led to some conflicting statements from both sides.
8: What we have been hearing from Iranian state TV and Iranian officials, quite frankly, saying that Iran and Oman have been talking about trying to have control of the Strait of Hormuz together, not having it be international waters as it was prior to the war. And so that was obviously my question to the president. And, he was very clear there in his words, and what he said is that Oman would have to behave or else they could face bombing as well.
7: A unit of some 2,200 Marines pulling out of the Caribbean following an abnormally long 10-month deployment. It's usually last 7 months. That unit, which has air, sea, and ground power, scheduled to return home to Camp Lejeune in North Carolina. The CDC sending an urgent alert to recruit personnel who can screen for Ebola symptoms at key U.S. airports. Meantime, Uganda closing off its border with the Democratic Republic of Congo. In New Jersey, elected officials along with protesters demonstrating outside the Delaney Hall detention facility today, protesting what they call inhumane treatment. ABC's Phil Tate says there were also some clashes.
9: Much of the chaos caught on video as demonstrators posted barriers outside of the facility, using their bodies to block federal vehicles from exiting the grounds that they believe might be used for the transfer of detainees out of the center. Protesters were told to move back by federal officers as a ton of pepper spray was in the air and batons in hand.
7: A court filing shows the Trump administration has sent out more than $20 billion in tariff refunds so far. It comes after the Supreme Court ruled President Trump's tariffs were illegal without congressional approval. You're listening to ABC News.
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10: 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This product is not intended to diagnose, treat, cure, or prevent any disease.
7: In Los Angeles federal court, the fifth and final defendant in the overdose death of Friends star Matthew Perry was sentenced today to 3 years in prison.
14: Kenneth Iwamasa was Matthew Perry's live-in assistant, and he was a man who gave Perry the fatal dose of ketamine. Iwamasa agreed to plead guilty in 2024 to one count of conspiracy to distribute ketamine. Now over a year and a half later, a federal judge giving the 60-year-old 3 years and 5 months in federal prison. Iwamasa's attorneys told the court he was just an employee following orders and that he could not say no to Perry, who was his boss. But prosecutors said Iwamasa was an enabler and Perry's drug supplier. Alex Stone, ABC News, Los Angeles.
7: Former President Biden has launched a new lawsuit against the Trump Justice Department, asking a judge to block the release of audio recordings with a ghostwriter that were obtained during the investigation into his handling of classified documents. ABC's Christian Cordero has more.
15: The former president's attorneys argue the conversations happened within his own home, and that because they were obtained through a criminal investigation, the DOJ has a responsibility to keep them private. The DOJ obtained them as part of a special counsel's probe into whether Biden mishandled classified documents after his time as vice president. That probe ended in February 2024.
7: A federal judge ruling the Florida teen accused of killing his stepsister on board a cruise ship in November 2025 can remain out on bond pending the trial with restrictions in place. Michelle Franzen, ABC News.
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2: Well, if you're just getting off in the 4 o'clock hour, roads are pretty good up and down the valley. Only issue is if you're traveling Route 250 near the top of Afton Mountain, you're still dealing with that vehicle crash on 250. It's in the vicinity of Afton Circle and Howardsville Turnpike. West right shoulder of 250 is closed. If you're seeing it, and we're not saying it, call the WSVA traffic tip line. It is 540-214-2500. Give us a call and let us know.
17: WSVA's local AccuWeather for Harrisonburg and the Shenandoah Valley. A couple of evening showers and a thunderstorm. Otherwise, mostly cloudy tonight. The low down to 60. Then on Thursday, partly sunny. The high of 79. Partly sunny. Pleasant Friday with the high 76. Heading into the weekend Saturday with a beautiful day. A mix of clouds and sun. The high of 74. Mostly sunny and nice on Sunday. The high of 69. I'm AccuWeather meteorologist Jason Caterina on WSVA.
2: 78 degrees, relative humidity at 74%, the barometric pressure falling at 30.15, winds out of the south at 2 to 3 miles an hour under partly cloudy skies. 4:06 at WSVA, welcome to hour number 2 of Late Afternoons. We'll check back with Franklin at the Atlantic Union Bank Center as part of the pre-graduation ceremonies of Massanutten Technical Center. 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
5: For News Talk 92.1 and 550 WSBA, I'm Carolyn Unger. The Harrisonburg Public Works Department wants to create more green spaces downtown. Jeremy Harold, the city's green sites manager, gave an update to its plan to city council during last night's meeting. They hope to plant trees along Main Street and surrounding areas.
18: The landscape goals are welcoming pedestrians' experience downtown, strengthening neighborhood connections, attracting visitors and support local economy, and define downtown as a destination for people to come down and eat and play and work.
5: Harold added that in addition to its streetscape plan, there is also a pollinator management plan as well as an urban forestry management plan. A Texas man was sentenced to 10 years in a federal prison yesterday for his role in a deadly 2023 shootout in a Charlottesville neighborhood. Jordan Perez pleaded guilty last June in U.S. District Court to one count of conspiracy to kidnap as well as a count of transporting an alien resulting in death. According to court documents, in early January of 2023, Perez and other co-conspirators who had ties to transnational criminal organizations kidnapped multiple victims and held them for ransom in the Charlottesville area, knowing these individuals had entered the U.S. illegally. The 21-year-old Perez and Ricardo Ordaz of Cedar Creek, Texas, were then arrested as part of Operation Take Back America. The 26-year-old Ordaz was sentenced to over 18 years in prison in January for his role in the conspiracy. A reminder that a portion of Interstate 81 southbound will be closed this weekend in the Stanton area. Ken Slack with the Virginia Department of Transportation explains why the need for the highway to close from 6 o'clock Saturday evening to 8 o'clock Sunday morning.
19: The contractors have some of those big overhead signs to put in place and also some pavement, basically tie-ins. It's when you're putting new pavement in place, when you've been doing work at different levels, it helps ensure that the left and right lanes are nice and smooth, that the transitions don't have a big bump to them.
5: Slack says drivers can use the Route 262 Loop Road around Stanton. WSVA News Time is 4:09.
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5: Governor Abigail Spanberger is responding to backlash after she vetoed legislation involving limits on immigration and customs enforcement arrests in the Commonwealth. The vetoed legislation would have limited certain warrantless ICE arrests inside Virginia courthouses. The ACLU of Virginia expressed disappointment, noting a surge in ICE presence at courthouses since January 2025, impacting court participation. The governor has defended her veto by pointing to Executive Order 16, which directs state entities to develop guidelines for handling ICE encounters, but the ACLU argues it lacks the same protections provided in the rejected legislation. The Golden Arches are officially shining bright in the town of Grottoes.
25: Grottoes, we are officially open. Here's Kayla.
26: Hi, I'm Kayla. I'm the supervisor of this McDonald's.
25: Welcome to Grottoes. Come see us.
5: The new McDonald's, located on the 200 block of Augusta Avenue, Route 340, began taking orders yesterday. The dining room seats 32 patrons and is complete with a customer drive-through. Grottoes Town Mayor Joe Plaster announced the addition of the fast food chain in September of last year. 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
2: 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Time to go back to the Atlantic Union Bank Center, where Franklin is taking place at the Massanutten Technical Center's graduation, the pre-graduation, I guess, preview, shall we say.
27: That's a good way to call it. We are right outside the main Atlantic Union Bank Center stadium, I guess you would say, or arena. Is that the word I'm looking for?
2: Arena.
27: for basketball arena. That's the word I'm looking for. Me being Mr. Sports, of course. But we're right outside of that. And beautiful facility here, of course. And this is going to be the home for a lot of graduations over the next several days. But MTC gets the chance to kick it off tonight. Chris Dalton is with me. He is the assistant director for MTC. And Chris, let's start by talking a little bit about the number of students you have. We've mentioned a couple times that there's a waiting list, really, for some of the different courses and programs at MTC. You have a lot of people who are graduating from here tonight.
0: Absolutely. We have over 400. I think the official number is somewhere between 415 and 420 students graduating, whether it be from our adult LPN class or high school, of course. We are so excited.

0: that number seems to grow. We can't really get much bigger than that because we, you know, being at capacity and stuff. But to be able to see all those kids successfully complete 2 years of their chosen trade is an amazing sight.
1: Let's talk about graduation tonight. Take us through the process. I know you have the honor of announcing all the names.
0: That's one way to put it.
1: I'm glad you're doing it. Yeah. You know, there's certain things in your life, looking back when you're in radio, that you say you'll never do again, like announcing French fashions during a fashion show once, which I was asked to do. I learned quickly not to do that, but you go through and make sure that you have the pronunciations for all the students here that are going to be graduating, and hopefully you get them all right.
0: Yeah, I'm not an avid reader throughout the year, but one time a year I read a lot, and that's the Book of Names for graduation. I go through every class and I ask them to pronounce it for me so I can pronounce it proper. So I don't, you know, the one thing I don't want to happen is to get smacked upside the head by somebody's grandma or auntie after graduation because I misspelled mispronounced their baby's name. But no, it's a process, but it's great because I want them to be proud of what they're doing here. And if one thing I can do is pronounce your name right, that's great. It's a lot, but yeah.
1: I mentioned this is a beautiful facility here at JMU, and it's nice because it's one of those instances where everybody, I guess, who family can come if they want to.
0: Oh, absolutely.
1: To the graduation. In the past, we've heard about schools where you would need to get tickets and only a few members of the family because there was no room.
0: Right.
1: And this is a really great facility for that. So the students will come in, parents, grandparents, the family will be here, and you've got a special guest speaker who's coming to give the commencement address tonight.
0: We do. Every year we try to have a poignant, if you will, guest speaker, someone who's going to be not only inspirational to the kids, but somebody who's a real life example of what these kids can do. And we try to emulate that every year. This year we have a former student. His name is Zach Dean. He is a supervisor at Dean Brothers Electric, and he was a former student at our school 6 or so years ago, a successful student there, graduated, walked across the old stage at the Combo Center, and has been an integral part of MTC since, supporting us in the electrical program. Him and his father's company donate material to our electricity program and are on board our foundation board, and they do what they can to support. And one thing we thought about is why not have a former student come up and share some insight with these students about what real life is after graduation and not being too far removed.
1: Now, after graduation, you don't get to rest because you've got some other exciting events that are taking place just in the next couple of days here.
0: Yeah, we have a name for this week, but I can't say it on air. But it's really a lot of fun. Our Community Day is this Saturday. We were just on the radio earlier today talking about Community Day with Kevin Hutton and I. And it's really a time for the community to come out and see what MTC is all about. There's a giant school open house where the hands-on activities for every classroom to experience. We have face painting. We have bouncy houses, water slides, a foam party with loud music. We have a live DJ. We're just so much going on. We have probably 8 to 10 food vendors and food trucks coming out. And it's just a time to get the community to come onto campus and see what MTC is all about.
1: And this has really grown over the years. I know when you started Community Day, it was much smaller, and it grew by leaps and bounds over the years.
0: Oh, absolutely. The word of mouth is amazing. I think we started this in 2019, and it was small. I think that year range, so that was really small. But as people see what happens out there and as we add little bits and pieces here and there to the Community Day, it's really grown. We really try to advertise it throughout. We send 7,500 flyers out to all the elementary kids in the city and the county, and it just to get the word out there, because a lot of people see MTC, see a sign, but don't really know what we're doing. And so if we can provide a free, fun family event for them to come onto campus, then they step into the school, they get into a program and say, oh my gosh, I didn't know this was electricity. I didn't know they did that here. Then that just puts a little seed into their family's mind about, oh, I have a high schooler that's coming up, or maybe my middle schooler might be interested in this in the future. So that's what it's all about.
1: Car show too.
0: Oh, yeah. The car show was amazing. We had one a couple weeks ago. We had over 100 cars on campus. Beautiful time. We do that. And then we have rescheduled it for the fall because we wanted to try to hit a fall car show, and we're actually doing a trunk or treat with that one coming in October. So that's going to be a lot of fun just to come out and support different programs.
1: We will be back to tell you more. Thank you, Chris.
0: Thank
1: Chris
0: you.
1: Will be back with us, I think, a little bit later also to talk more about this as we come to you for the MTC graduation. Mario, we'll talk to you again after the news with Carolyn at the bottom of the hour.
2: 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When we come back, we'll check traffic, weather, and Dave Thomas is in with sports.
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6: 421 at WSVA. 80 degrees, new high for today. We've hit 80. We might get our projected high of 81. Time to check traffic and weather.
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6: Still trying to clear that accident on Route 250 near the top of Afton Mountain. To the vicinity of Afton Circle and Howardsville Turnpike, vehicle crash has the west right shoulder of Route 250 closed. If you're seeing it, and we're not saying it, call the WSVA traffic tip line. It is 540-214-2500. 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
7: WSVA's local AccuWeather for Harrisonburg and the Shenandoah Valley. A couple of evening showers and a thunderstorm, otherwise mostly cloudy tonight, the low down to 60. Then on Thursday, partly sunny, the high of 79. Partly sunny, pleasant Friday with the high 76. Heading into the weekend Saturday with a beautiful day, a mix of clouds and sun, the high of 74. Mostly sunny and nice on Sunday, the high of 69. I'm AccuWeather meteorologist Jason Caterina on WSVA.
6: 80 degrees, relative humidity at 70%. The barometric pressure now steady at 30.16. Little wind out of the south-southwest at 2 to 3 miles an hour under partly cloudy skies. It is 422 at WSVA. 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
9: Here's a look at sports. I'm Dave Thomas. The high school baseball and softball region playoffs are slated to begin tonight around the area. Here's a schedule of the games that are set to be played, weather permitting, of course.

0: in softball action, Region 2B, Buckingham is at Strasburg at 6. Page County will go to Fort Defiance. A first pitch there is set for 6 p.m. In Region 2C, Rockbridge is at Allegheny at 5:30. Monticello goes to Brookville at 6. And East Rockingham on the road to Fluvanna County. They'll start there at 6 o'clock as well. The Spotswood-Wilson Memorial game for tonight has been postponed until tomorrow. Slated for a first pitch at 6 p.m. at Spotswood High School. In baseball, Region 2C, Waynesboro going to Liberty Christian at 4:30. Broadway at Brookville being played at Heritage Lynchburg at 6. Rustburg is at Fluvanna County starting at 6. East Rockingham at Western Albemarle starting at 6 as well tonight. There's one game scheduled in the Rockingham County Baseball League tonight. The Stewart's Draft Diamondbacks heading to Clover Hill tonight to take on the Bucks. First pitch set for 7:45. Jamie women's basketball standout Peyton McDaniel has signed her first professional contract to play overseas in France. Learn more about her new team at jmusports.com. Jamie women's soccer coach Joshua Walters Sr. announcing he's added two transfers to next season's roster, a goalkeeper from UT Dallas, and a midfielder from Coastal Carolina. Five Bridgewater Eagles softball players earned all-academic, all-district honors from this past season. Evelyn Rhodes, Mackenzie Cawthorn, McKenna Mueller, Lily Moyers, and Kellen Ramsey all were recognized for their work in the classroom while the Eagles finished 29-16, losing in the conference tournament championship games. Six Bridgewater baseball players earned all-region honors from the American Baseball Coaches Association in Rawlings. Zach Chadwell, Evan Burt, Bryce Suters, Chandler Ballback, Ashton Smith, and Nick Starbos all received recognition this week. There is no action in the NBA tonight. Tomorrow night, the Oklahoma City Thunder look to close out the Western Conference Finals with a win at San Antonio. They'll tip off tomorrow evening at 8:30 in Texas. In the NHL tonight, the Carolina Hurricanes are traveling to the Montreal Canadiens. 8 o'clock first puck drop there. Game 4 of the East Conference Finals. And the Hurricanes lead that series 2-1. And in Major League Baseball action tonight, Tampa Bay is in Baltimore at 6:35 to face the Orioles. And that's a look at sports for WSBA. I'm Dave Thomas.
1: Thank you very much, Dave. There is a lot of Major League Baseball afternoon activity today, including in Cleveland, where the Washington Nationals lost 3-2. Williams, the winning pitcher for Cleveland, now 8-3. Miles Michaelis takes the loss for the Nats. He's dropped to 1-4 as Cleveland beat Washington today 3-2. Other finals in the majors this afternoon, the Milwaukee Brewers nipped the St. Louis Baseball Cardinals 2-1. It was the Toronto Blue Jays nipping the Miami Marlins by that same 2-1 score. Several games are underway. They're in the fifth inning. The Seattle Mariners lead the Athletics 5-0. Third inning in San Francisco, the Diamondbacks and Giants are scoreless. And they're in the first inning in San Diego with the Padres and Phillies are scoreless. Rest of the Major League activity is scheduled for tonight. That's a look at sports brought to you by Blue Ridge Community College. Never too late to change or improve your career. 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It is 4:27 at WSVA. 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
2: I'm Dan Loney with Your Money Now. Wall Street posted gains across the board with the Dow Industrials finishing at a record close. The Dow added 182 points, ending the day at 50,644. NASDAQ picked up 18 points. The S&P 500 gained 1. Positive comments by Secretary of State Marco Rubio about a peace settlement with Iran has pushed oil lower today. West Texas crude was down more than 5% at now $88 a barrel. Salesforce posted a beat in its latest quarter. Earnings per share came in at $3.88 with revenue of $11.13 billion. CEO Mark Benioff saying that agentic AI is the biggest opportunity for our customers. Salesforce also issued forward guidance around analyst projections. Cloud security firm Zscaler seeing its shares down 31% today after posting revenue guidance for its current quarter below projections. The data from its fiscal third quarter saw earnings and revenue beat Wall Street views. And that is your money now.
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1: 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In just a moment, we'll get an ABC News update. Then we go to the WSVA newsroom, where Carolyn is following these stories for you.
11: Trial date has been set for the Augusta County man who was arrested earlier this year in connection with an alleged rape. The Virginia Department of Historic Resources has announced that a state historical marker will be dedicated in Stanton this weekend. And area delegate Chris Runyon has been reappointed by Speaker of the House Don Scott to serve on the Virginia Commission on School Construction and Modernization. I'll have details on these and other stories following ABC News at the bottom of the hour on WSVA.
1: Thank you very much, Carolyn. Time now for an ABC News update.
12: Between the U.S. and Iran over the Strait of Hormuz and Iran's nuclear ambitions. At a cabinet meeting today, President Trump says Iran wants to make a deal, but says he won't sign just any agreement. Iran, according to state media, signaling in a memo to the U.S. it will continue to patrol the Strait. The White House calls it a fabrication. The president also downplaying the impact on gas prices.
13: We had oil, we had gasoline down to a very low number. I think we'll be hitting that number shortly after that whole excursion ends.
12: The CDC has sent an urgent request for its agency to recruit personnel to help screen for travelers coming from Central Africa for symptoms of Ebola. A Google employee has been arrested over Google bets on Polymarket. Authorities allege the employee was using Google confidential search information ahead of time, placing those bets. Google says they're working with authorities. This is ABC News.
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1: Let's take a look at these roads up and down the valley. The only problem I'm seeing is still that accident on Route 250 near the top of Afton Mountain. It's in the vicinity of Afton Circle and Howardsville Turnpike. Vehicle crash has the west right shoulder of 250 closed. If you're seeing it, and we're not saying it, call the WSVA traffic tip line. It is 540-214-2500. Give us a call and let us know.
15: WSVA's local AccuWeather for Harrisonburg and the Shenandoah Valley. A couple of evening showers and a thunderstorm. Otherwise, mostly cloudy tonight. The low down to 60. Then on Thursday, partly sunny, the high of 79. Partly sunny, pleasant Friday with the high 76. Heading into the weekend Saturday with a beautiful day, a mix of clouds and sun, the high of 74. Mostly sunny and nice on Sunday, the high of 69. I'm AccuWeather meteorologist Jason Caterina on WSVA.
1: It is 79 degrees, relative humidity at 70%. The barometric pressure is falling at 30.15. Gentle breeze out of the south at 2 to 3 miles an hour. Under

0: partly sunny skies. It is 4:33 at WSVA. Welcome to the second half of Late Afternoons. I'm Mario Ritrosi. We'll go back to the Atlantic Union Bank Center where Franklin is standing by as part of this evening's Massanutten Technical Center graduation. But now we go to the WSVA newsroom, where Carolyn's local state and area news is brought to you by Regency at Augusta in Fishersville. 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
1: For News Talk 92.1 and 550 WSBA, I'm Carolyn Unger. A trial date has been set for the Augusta County man who was arrested earlier this year in connection with an alleged rape. According to online records, Kevin Wayne Hitt of Mount Sydney was indicted Tuesday by a circuit court grand jury on his 7 original charges that included 5 counts of sodomy and 2 counts of rape. Prosecutors have added another 10 charges, including 2 felony counts of incest. A trial date was then set for August 31st. In the meantime, the 41-year-old Hitt remains in custody at Middle River Regional Jail. The Augusta County Sheriff's Office received a call back on January 24th where the victim alleged that a rape occurred at a home. Sheriff Donald Smith stated that the victim suffered bruising during the incident. Hitt's next court appearance is August 12th for an arraignment hearing. The Virginia Department of Historic Resources has announced that a state historical marker will be dedicated in Stanton this weekend to highlight the Queen Miller home, which was an orphanage for black children in the early 20th century. Department Communications Manager Ivy Agger says a dedication ceremony will be held Saturday afternoon at 1 at the site of the marker on West Beverly Street.
2: The Virginia Board of Historic Resources, which is authorized to designate new state historical markers, approved the manufacture and installation of the Queen Miller Home Historical Marker in June 2025. The cost of the marker was covered by its sponsor, the Friends of Miller Jackson Institute for Historic Preservation and Education, LLC.
1: Following the dedication ceremony, a reception and fellowship gathering will take place at Mount Zion Baptist Church. Interestingly, the group Preservation Virginia announced that last week that the Queen Miller Home was on its list of Virginia's most endangered historic places. Area Delegate Chris Runyon has been reappointed by Speaker of the House Don Scott to serve on the Virginia Commission on School Construction and Modernization. Over the past 5 years, the commission has worked to evaluate school infrastructure needs across the Commonwealth, identify cost-saving opportunities, and develop recommendations and resources to help local school divisions modernize aging school facilities. The commission also provides funding recommendations to the Governor and General Assembly and has explored standardized school designs aimed at improving efficiency and reducing construction costs. Runyon has served on the commission since its creation in 2021. WSVA news time is 4:35.
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1: Job cuts at federal agencies last year hit harder among black workers, leading to record high black unemployment levels in the Washington, D.C., Virginia, Maryland metro area. An Economic Policy Institute analysis finds that the black unemployment rate nationwide reached 7.6% in the first 3 months of 2026. In the DVM region, it was just under 10%. The Institute's study author, Valerie Wilson, believes current numbers are trending in the wrong direction.
4: Relative to recent historical lows, absolutely we are seeing it trending up and moving away from what had been some positive progress on bringing the rate down.
1: In 2025, the Department of Government Efficiency reduced the federal workforce by more than 300,000 jobs. Wilson says those cuts disproportionately affected black workers in the DVM region. Virginia is considering reinvesting express lane and toll revenue into public transit rather than road projects. These projects aim to generate $46.5 million from express lanes to mitigate congestion. Officials with the Office of the Virginia's Secretary of Transportation say their focus is on maximizing benefits of existing infrastructure, including express lanes in Northern Virginia and Hampton Roads. The department is discussing using toll funds to grow public transit, with the Virginia Department of Transportation addressing cost-related objections and, in the long term, increasing travel reliability. For News Talk 92.1 and 550 WSVA, I'm Carolyn Unger.
0: Thank you very much, Carolyn. 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Discover not all senior living communities are the same. 4:38 at WSVA. 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Time now to go back to the Atlantic Union Bank Center, where Franklin is standing by as part of the preview to tonight's graduation of Massanutten Technical Center.
5: That is right, Mario. Over 400 students graduating tonight from MTC, graduates in high school and graduates who are adults who are going to be here. And right now we are being joined by the chair of the MTC Executive Board. Jackie Lohr is with us once again. Jackie, thanks for coming in, being part
6: Thank you so much for having me. I always enjoy seeing you guys right before graduation. MTC graduation is a special time for all of us.
5: We should note that Jackie had a busy day. You've been everywhere, man. You've been everywhere.
6: And only to D.C. and back, and then a school bus route. Yeah. I've been driving a school bus all day.
5: School bus all day. So if anybody's in touch with the students of Rockingham County, it's Jackie.
6: Well, literally. At least the fifth graders.
5: At least the fifth graders today. Let's talk a little bit about the connection between MTC and the career technical education programs and what that means to students in Rockingham County, because this is, for some students, it may set them on a path that actually keeps them in school. We hear that all the time from not just parents, but from teachers too, that if it wouldn't be for MTC, they may have dropped out of school.
6: I mean, absolutely, that's yes. Mm-hmm. And the kids that aren't necessarily college bound and need every child, I'm always passionate about that, every child needs a reason to come to school, and it's usually not math or English. We love math and English, but that's not what gets them out of bed in the mornings and has them come into school. Often it is a class like MTC, something that they can do with their hands or some way they can express themselves, and they all need a reason to come in, just like we all do.
5: I know at certain points when you're in school, the guidance counselor might ask you, what do you want to do? Or your parents or your family might, what do you want to do when you grow up? What do you want to do when you graduate? And for so many students, I think there's, I don't know. You know, some of them have a direct path. They know what they want to do in life. Other ones may need a little bit of guidance, or they may need some ideas. And MTC gives them a lot of different ideas through the courses and the different programs that are offered through the MTC programs.
6: Absolutely. I like to think of the first year especially as an exploratory year where they can really figure out, is cosmetology something I really want to do the rest of my life? Or all of the different programs. In fact, my own personal child, one of them went to MTC because he thought he wanted to get more welding under his belt so that he could work on the farm better. And he took like two classes and saw how intense and how intricately it was taught at MTC. And he said, maybe I don't want to weld that much. I don't want to know how to weld that well, which opened it up for another student, which was awesome. But then he decided to stay home on the farm because he thought he was going to go into the farming. And after a year on the farm, he decided he wanted to go to Virginia Tech and major in soil science. So it's a great way for kids to kind of see, you can test it out a little bit and see, is this really the career path or do I want to take a different one? I also have children who went through different programs and really gained some expertise at MTC and went on to use that in the future as well.
5: And the different types of careers that you can get into starting with MTC is incredible. Cybersecurity is something we hear about every day. You probably, if you work in any business, taking tests on a regular basis to make sure you know the latest ways to try to prevent people from hacking your computer and things like that. MTC is involved in that. And this is a job career that has a lot of potential as far as your salary and the money that you're going to make in the future.
6: Absolutely, yes. Our cybersecurity program is a building block for other education in cybersecurity, and then those kids can go on to make a ton of money, over $100,000 a year out of college. And then a lot of our positions, a lot of our trades that they learn at MTC go into making a really good living. It used to be said that it was kind of dead-end job, poverty jobs, but specifically like cosmetology. But a lot of our cosmetology kids go on to own their own boutiques, and they do very, very well for themselves. So it's definitely not a place where it had a bad rap for being like a pipeline to poverty. It is not. It is a great place to learn trades and get out and get into the workforce and really have a great living.
5: Jackie Lohr is with us. She is the chair of the MTC Executive Board. And we were talking earlier about the fact that there's a waiting list these days because MTC has grown so much over the years. And there's plans in the works in Rockingham County. You are a member of the school board also. Mm-hmm. And there's plans in the works for the future of MTC.
6: Yes. In fact, our executive board is made up of school board members, currently shared between Harrisonburg and Rockingham. In another year, Harrisonburg will be stepping back from the program, and it'll be all Rockingham. And we're really looking at developing that. But, yes, we've got lots of amazing things planned moving forward.
5: Well, thank you, Jackie, as always, for being with us today.
6: Thank you.
5: You're not going to go drive another bus now, are you?
6: No, I'm actually going to an FFA banquet next.
5: Busy.
6: Something.
5: Jackie Lohr with us here from MTC. And you're listening to our live coverage as they get ready for graduation tonight at 7 o'clock here at the Atlantic Union Bank Center. We will be back, Mario, to tell you more in just a little bit. In fact, we're going to be talking coming up a little later with Dr. Larry Shiflett from Rockingham County Schools, Dr. Michael Richards, the superintendent of the Harrisonburg City School. Going to be with us, and we are also going to tell you more about tonight's graduation as we get ready for graduation tonight here at the Atlantic Union Bank Center. Mario?
0: Thank you very much, Franklin. 444 at News Talk 92.1 and 550 WBSVA. When we come back, we'll get a better life and hear from Dr. Sanjay Gupta.
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0: 447 at WSVA. We'll check back with Franklin at the Atlantic Union Bank Center as part of the NTC graduation. But first, time for a better life. Here is Dr. Sanjay Gupta.
13: A better life with Dr. Sanjay Gupta.
14: Recent survey conducted by Common Sense Media found one-third of teenagers prefer AI companions over humans for serious conversations. There's a term for that, social offloading. And experts we talked to warned that this habit could be stunting emotional growth, leaving an already isolated generation who came of age during the pandemic even less prepared for the messiness of human interaction. Sure, AI can help you polish whatever it is you're looking to say, But that's not very human, right? It's the messiness that makes our interactions with each other so real. It's also what makes them so validating, help us to develop our confidence, our voice, our deep bonds with each other. Psychiatrists we talked to encouraged turning to family or friends when you're struggling to express yourself. They are keen to help. I'm Dr. Sanjay Gupta, helping you live a better life.
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1: 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Just look for the yellow windmills.
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4: Taking a look at roads up and down the valley. Get a check on these babies. Good news! They finally cleared that accident on 250 at the top of Afton Mountain. So no problems there on 64 or 250. At the top of Afton Mountain. The only trouble I see is in the southern end of the listening area, Interstate 64 at mile marker 50. That's just east of Lexington in Rockbridge County. Vehicle crash has the east right shoulder closed. Traffic does get by using the travel lanes. If you're seeing it, and we're not saying it, call the WSVA traffic tip line at 540-214-2500. Give us a call and let us know.
5: WSVA's local AccuWeather for Harrisonburg and the Shenandoah Valley. A couple of evening showers and a thunderstorm, otherwise mostly cloudy tonight, the low down to 60. Then on Thursday, partly sunny, the high of 79. Partly sunny, pleasant Friday with the high 76. Heading into the weekend Saturday with a beautiful day, a mix of clouds and sun, the high of 74. Mostly sunny and nice on Sunday, the high of 69. I'm AccuWeather meteorologist Jason Caterina on WSVA.
4: 79 degrees, relative humidity at 71%. The barometric pressure falling at 30.14. Winds out of the south-southwest at 4 to 5 miles an hour under partly cloudy skies. 4:51 at WSVA. We'll check back in with Franklin at the Atlantic Union Bank Center right after Your Money Now.
6: 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Shares of AI cloud data company Snowflake are up sharply in after-hours trading. The firm beat on quarterly results with earnings per share of 39 cents and revenue of $1.39 billion. But the bigger news is a partnership with Amazon. Snowflake will spend $6 billion over the next 5 years, including use of AWS's custom silicon and chips for AI. Meanwhile, Amazon Web Services have begun selling a product to help retailers add their own AI shopping features. The tool is on Alexa for Shopping, the recently rebranded e-commerce agent. The turnaround time for launch on a company's website with AI tools included is as little as 60 days. Wall Street posted gains across the board. The Dow Industrials finishing on a record close. The Dow up 182 points at 50,644. NASDAQ picked up 18 and the S&P 500 gained a point. And that's Your Money Now.
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2: 4:54 at WSVA, 79 degrees. Time to head back to the Atlantic Union Bank Center, where Franklin is standing by as part of the preview for the MTC graduation.
0: Thank you very much, Mario. We are here just over 2 hours away from MTC's graduation here. Over 400 students participating this year in graduating, adults and students who are in high school. And speaking of high school, Dr. Michael Richards is with us right now, the superintendent for Harrisonburg City Public Schools. And Dr. Richards, good to talk to you as always.
3: Thank you, Frank. Nice to be here with you.
0: We wanted to talk a little bit about the connection that MTC has had over the years, because Harrisonburg City Schools has had a lot of students to go through MTC. And although there's going to be, I guess, some separation, you could say, between the two programs now, as the city branches off with its own program, it's still a lot of cooperation going on between the school systems, and a lot of students, and I imagine their parents, too, may have graduated from Harrisonburg City Schools and went through MTC to learn the career that they have today.
3: Yeah, so MTC has been a very important part of our career and technical education programming for, I guess, am I wrong to say 60 years?
0: Yeah.
3: I think that's right. And so, you know, there was a split up. The boards decided to part ways. But we still work with Rockingham County Public Schools in many different ways, and CTE, I'm sure, will be one that we continue to work with them on. It'll look different, obviously, if the two boards don't have an executive governing board anymore, you know, 50-50 working together. But we plan to continue working with Rockingham County in terms of maybe buying seats for our students, maybe pay-to-play sort of a thing. We also, it may be a net gain in a way for the Valley, because we're developing, as you said, our own program. And we would happily share with Rockingham County when we can. And so maybe students would have even more opportunities. We could have our students, you know, have some opportunities still at MTC. The Rockingham County students could have some opportunities with us, perhaps.
0: I would imagine, as with technical education and the demand that it is, and that what it appears to be in the future, as more and more students are looking at this as a career, there will be programs that may be offered through MTC that program, the exact program they're looking for, might not be offered in the school, and vice versa.
3: Yeah.
0: The cooperation there between the two will still exist.
3: Yeah, so there are certain programs that I think both jurisdictions are interested in, right? So you have some high demand fields that, like welding, for example, electricity, building, certain things that, or construction, I should say, that are always going to be high on the list, I think, for a lot of different students in both areas. But there may be some things the city develops that the county has not seen as much interest in, but they do have students, some students, interested in. So it might be an opportunity for those students. And the same thing, I don't know if we're going to do a whole lot with agriculture, but we do have some students who are interested in agriculture. So maybe we could partner with Rockingham County on that and give those students that opportunity.
0: And I'm sure over the years, just like in school in general, there are students who have a certain interest in a certain career, and they may need to go elsewhere, even out of the county or the city school system,
3: yeah,
0: so that their parents can get them the education and the training for whatever that specialty thing is. That,
3: yeah,
0: if you are able to bring students together for something like that, you may be able to offer a class that, if you only have a couple of students that are interested in it, would not be feasible to do.
3: Yeah, that's right. And so you do have to have a certain number of students usually before you can justify hiring a teacher, right? Mm-hmm. And so there is that advantage to MTC, where the two divisions were working together and we'd always have enough students. Maybe not always, but most of the time we'd have enough students. So I think we need to work toward that again, where both jurisdictions are able to fill classes that students want because we have enough students who are interested in them.
0: Well, thank you for being with us this afternoon.
3: Thank
0: As
3: you,
0: always,
3: Frank.
0: Yeah. We'll be talking to you on the radio, I'm sure, really soon.
3: We will be. Thanks. Right.
0: Dr. Michael Richards, superintendent with Harrisonburg City Public Schools, here this afternoon as we prepare for graduation for MTC. And what's going to happen this evening here in the next hour here, they will open the doors and the students and their parents and grandparents, family members are going to be coming in, Mario, because you have a, you know, we mentioned this earlier, but in a lot of cases over the years, we've had instances, of course, with some areas where they would try to hold a graduation and they were only able to give a couple of tickets to because the schools or the buildings were not large enough to hold everybody who wanted to come out and be part of the graduation or see their family members graduating. And here, of course, they have plenty of room, and the Atlantic Union Bank Center will be welcoming them in this evening, not just from MTC tonight, but over the next couple of days from different schools throughout Rockingham County. We'll talk more about MTC's graduation coming up in the next half hour when we talk with Dr. Larry Shiflett from Rockingham County Schools.
2: Thank you very much, Franklin. Coming up, we'll get an ABC News update. Then we go to the WSVA newsroom where Carolyn's following these stories for you.
4: The Harrisonburg Public Works Department wants to create more green spaces downtown. A Texas man was sentenced to 10 years in a federal prison yesterday for his role in a deadly 2023 shootout in a Charlottesville neighborhood. And a reminder that a portion of Interstate 81 southbound will be closed this weekend in the Stanton area. I'll have details on these and other stories following ABC News at the top of the hour on WSVA.
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6: From ABC News, I'm Lindsay Davis, anchor of Prime, streaming weeknights on ABC News Live. A standoff between the U.S. and Iran continues. Iranian state media claims Iran sent a memo to the U.S. stating Iran will continue to control the Strait of Hormuz. President Trump says Iran is negotiating on fumes but expressed optimism over a deal. ABC's Ian Panels in Israel with reaction.
7: The White House, the Trump administration keep voicing optimism that a deal is close at hand. But if you actually look at the facts on the ground, over the last few days, we've seen U.S. strikes in Iran, Iran vowing to retaliate, an increase in Israeli strikes in Lebanon, the Iranian-backed proxy group Hezbollah firing back here in Israel.
6: The CDC is stepping up screening procedures for Ebola at key airports where travelers arrive from Central Africa. ABC's Faith Abube is at Atlanta's Hartsfield-Jackson International.
8: An internal email obtained by ABC News shows acting CDC director Dr. Jay Bhattacharya urging employees to volunteer to screen Americans returning from Ebola hot zones for possible signs of the virus. The U.S. is one of several countries tightening travel restrictions amid the rapidly growing outbreak.
6: It comes as the U.S. is preparing to host the World Cup Games next month with criticism building over ticket prices. Now two state prosecutors have launched an investigation into FIFA's ticketing practices.
9: Investigating whether fans were misled about the locations of the seats they were buying, New York Attorney General Letitia James and New Jersey Attorney General Jennifer Davenport. They also want to know whether FIFA's public statements about tickets inflated prices for the 8 matches at MetLife Stadium. Fans have reported they were misled about where their seats would be.
6: ABC's Chuck Sievertson. New York Knicks fans are celebrating the team's trip to the finals, but ticket prices for the championship games are soaring into the thousands. The Knicks still waiting to see who they'll face. The San Antonio Spurs lead the Oklahoma City Thunder 3-2 in the series. Game 6 is tomorrow. You're listening to ABC News.
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15: Republican Senate incumbent John Cornyn defeated in the Republican primary by Texas Attorney General Ken Paxton. Paxton was endorsed by President Trump and was earlier impeached in 2023 on corruption charges. ABC News Chief Washington correspondent Jonathan Carl says Paxton will face Democrat James Tallarico in the general election this November.
16: This has been a deeply bitter and divisive primary. It has been as nasty as a Republican Senate primary as I have ever seen. And the Republicans need to come together now. So I think that part of what President Trump is doing is not simply being gracious for graciousness' sake there, but is, you know, is signaling it's time for Republicans to come together and to keep that Senate seat.
15: In Washington state, recovery efforts continuing for paper mill workers missing after a chemical tank rupture south of Olympia. ABC's Melissa Don is in Longview.
17: So at this point, 9 employees remain unaccounted for, and search efforts are really dire. Officials just telling us moments ago this is a recovery operation. What we've learned from officials is because of this chemical tank that ruptured, they're saying that there's still about 90,000 gallons worth of this hazardous chemical inside that could be really detrimental, of course, to the first responders.
15: I'm Michelle Franzen, ABC News.
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2: Well, if you're just getting off work, you'll be happy to know you will not see any traffic trouble, no incidents, no accidents, no backups, no delays to tell you about. 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
20: WSVA's local AccuWeather for Harrisonburg and the Shenandoah Valley. A couple of evening showers and a thunderstorm, otherwise mostly cloudy tonight, the low down to 60. Then on Thursday, partly sunny, the high of 79. Partly sunny, pleasant Friday with the high 76. Heading into the weekend Saturday with a beautiful day, a mix of clouds and sun, the high of 74. Mostly sunny and nice on Sunday, the high of 69. I'm AccuWeather meteorologist Jason Caterina on WSVA.
2: 77 degrees, relative humidity at 77%. The barometric pressure falling at 30.14. Winds have picked up out of the south 6 to 7 miles an hour under mostly cloudy skies. 5:06 at WSVA. Welcome to hour number 3 of Late Afternoons. We'll check back with Franklin at the Atlantic Union Bank Center, as we are less than an hour away from Massanutten Technical Center's graduation. But first, let's go to the WSVA newsroom and hear from Carolyn Unger.
4: 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The Harrisonburg Public Works Department wants to create more green spaces downtown. Jeremy Harold, the city's green sites manager, gave an update to its plan to city council during last night's meeting. They hope to plant trees along Main Street and surrounding areas.
21: The landscape goals are welcoming pedestrians' experience downtown, strengthening neighborhood connections, attracting visitors and support local economy, and define downtown as a as a destination for people to come down and eat and play and work.
4: Harold added that in addition to its streetscape plan, there is also a pollinator management plan as well as an urban forestry management plan. A Texas man was sentenced to 10 years in a federal prison yesterday for his role in a deadly 2023 shootout in a Charlottesville neighborhood. Jordan Perez pleaded guilty last June in U.S. District Court to one count of conspiracy to kidnap as well as a count of transporting an alien resulting in death. According to court documents, in early January of 2023, Perez and other co-conspirators who had ties to transnational criminal criminal organizations, kidnapped multiple victims, and held them for ransom in the Charlottesville area, knowing these individuals had entered the U.S. illegally. The 21-year-old Perez and Ricardo Ordaz of Cedar Creek, Texas, were then arrested as part of Operation Take Back America. The 26-year-old Ordaz was sentenced to over 18 years in prison in January for his role in the conspiracy. A reminder that a portion of Interstate 81 southbound will be closed this weekend in the Stanton area. Ken Slack with the Virginia Department of Transportation explains why the need for the highway to close from 6 o'clock Saturday evening to 8 o'clock Sunday morning.
1: The contractors have some of those big overhead signs to put in place. And also some pavement, basically tie-ins. It's when you're putting new pavement in place, when you've been doing work at different levels, it helps ensure that the left and right lanes are nice and smooth, that the transitions don't have a big bump to them.
4: Slack says drivers can use the Route 262 Loop Road around Stanton. Governor Abigail Spanberger is responding to backlash after she vetoed legislation involving limits on immigration and customs enforcement arrests in the Commonwealth. The vetoed legislation would have limited certain warrantless ICE arrests inside Virginia courthouses. The ACLU of Virginia expressed disappointment, noting a surge in ICE presence at courthouses since January 2025, impacting court participation. The governor has defended her veto by pointing to Executive Order 16, which directs state entities to develop guidelines for handling ICE encounters, but the ACLU argues it lacks the same protections provided in the rejected legislation. The Golden Arches are officially shining bright in the town of Grottoes.
3: Grottoes, we are officially open. Here's Kayla.
22: Hi, I'm Kayla. I'm the supervisor of this McDonald's.
3: Welcome to Grottoes. Come see us.
4: The new McDonald's, located on the 200 block of Augusta Avenue, Route 340, began taking orders yesterday. The dining room seats 32 patrons and is complete with a customer drive-through. Grottoes Town Mayor Joe Plaster announced the addition of the fast food chain in September of last year. 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
2: 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Time now to go back to the Atlantic Union Bank Center, where Franklin is standing by as we are less than an hour away from Massanutten Technical Center's graduation.
0: That's close to right. It gets underway at 7 o'clock tonight here at the Atlantic Union Bank Center. And although we were joking earlier that we'd just go ahead and start announcing names early, but that probably would not be a good idea since students have not arrived yet. But they'll be filing in along with parents, grandparents, and family members getting ready for MTC's graduation here tonight at the Atlantic Union Bank Center. And with us right now, speaking of graduations, it's going to be a busy week for this guy, Dr. Larry Shiflett, with the superintendent of Rockingham County Public Schools. And this is the first for you of many days here at the Atlantic Union Bank Center. You're going to be busy between now and Saturday.
23: Yes, sir. So this is kicking it off tonight with MTC. Tomorrow evening we'll have East Rockingham High School. Friday evening we'll have Spotswood High School. And then Saturday we'll have Turner Ashby, I think at 9:30 that morning. And then that afternoon, Broadway High School. So I'll be spending some time here at the Atlantic Union Bank Center. And want to say very thankful for James Madison University partnering with us and allowing us to rent this facility, given the current most recent weather pattern of rain. Every day, it is so nice to not have to worry about that. So, and this is obviously a great venue, plenty of space for everyone, so you don't have to worry about, you know, issuing tickets or if there's enough room for everyone. Everyone in the family can come, even the distant cousins, right? They're invited as well to the graduation. So we're really looking forward to celebrating our students over the next few days. And, again, kicking off tonight with our students from Massanutten Technical Center, which is really always excited to celebrate their success.
0: MTC has been around for a long time now, and the career choices have really expanded over the years with MTC. When it originally started, there was only a handful of maybe of courses and different things that students might have been interested in getting into. Today, it has really branched out. We mentioned earlier cybersecurity. There's so many different programs, aviation now involved with MTC. Programs that have always been there, but there are so many different choices that if you have a student in school these days that may not have It may not be that career student who loves to go to school. I remember I didn't love to go to school when I was in school, but I also have met children before, you know, they talk about how excited they are because they get to go back to school in the fall and things like that. And that is, you know, not the case with everybody. You have a lot of students I know that you probably deal with on a regular basis and your teachers do, that they're just, that's not where they want to be. But then they find out about MTC. And they find out about some of the possible programs that are offered here. And all of a sudden, they've got a reason to go to school. They might not like the English or the math, but they love coming to MTC and being part of the courses that they're teaching through the programs.
23: Absolutely, Frank. And I think what you're hitting on there is students who really like to work with their hands. Mm-hmm. More, you know, sometimes we call them the kinesthetic learners. You know, up and moving and not just sitting in a desk. TC offers them that to come and, you know, keep them in our high school, keep them engaged so they can get their diploma from one of our four high schools. But at the same time, they're learning a trade or a skill that's going to make them very employable upon graduation. And that's, you know, we talk about, you know, the three E's when students graduate from our high schools. Are they, you know, are they going to be employed? Are they going to be enrolled? Are they going to be enlisted, right? And MTC sets a lot of students up for employment right out of high school, earning a competitive salary, in many cases, good benefits, and doing something that they enjoy. So can't say enough great things about MTC and what's happening there. I appreciate Kevin Hutton, the director, and his team. And sustaining a great program, but also the vision to think about the future and what else do we need. So maybe as you're aware, we're having conversations about building a new technical center and, you know, what spaces or what additional programs would we consider adding to our curriculum. Mm-hmm. All right. And one of those I think we've talked about is offering plumbing when we get the new facility for our students to, because I think it's a trade that's in high demand, and we have some students I think who would have interest in that. And then also what else do we need to provide for our students, but also meet the needs of our community and what they're seeing as far as what trades need to be offered and meet the demands that our community has.
0: I know we've talked about before, it seems like every day we are hearing someone say about AI and how AI is taking away jobs. There are certain jobs AI cannot do, and they are hands-on jobs that pay a lot of money if you get into that career, and a lot of that training can come and start with MTC.
23: No, absolutely. Recently I had a little situation at the home place there, and I had to have a plumber. And so I tried to envision in my mind what that would look like, you know, for the robot, I guess, to come up and, you know, drive into the driveway. And then, you know, this gentleman did a remarkable job at trying to determine, you know, where was the clog, and, you know, and he had all these little tests that he was doing. And he was training me a little bit because I was interested in, well, why are you doing that? And what's it? He said, well, if you do this and do that, this will indicate this. So we can mark this off the list so that you don't have a blockage here. So now we're going to do this thing. Right. And I was like, man, I can't imagine, right, you know, having, you know, artificial intelligence in some capacity. Maybe 50 years from now we'll be there. I'm not sure. I don't have a crystal ball to see the future, but that skill set, right? And then you add to it just the human connection, right? Where he and I are talking about his work and then, you know, family and, you know, hobbies and all those things. And he's in my home, so I trust him, right, to be there. So I think MTC just sets our kids up for success in so many ways and all the different opportunities there. You know, and obviously, Frank, for you and I, you know, we keep a tight, you know, watch on the cosmetology there and what they're doing.
0: Oh, of course.
23: How they're producing.
0: I know one day they're going to help me. You know, they'll help both of us maybe one day. And then maybe that day will come. Yeah. Sometime in the future.
23: When I visit MTC, I always walk in there and say, you know, anybody ready to get my hair cut?
0: Can you help me?
23: And they just look at me like, come on, man, get out of here.
0: Yeah, just get out. Yeah. Well, thank you so much, as usual, for being with us.
23: Absolutely.
0: Always a pleasure. Dr. Larry Shiflett, Superintendent of Rockingham County Schools. We will be back after the news at the bottom of the hour and talk with Kevin Hutton, the director of MTC, as we continue getting ready for graduation here at the Atlantic Union Bank Center.
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5: 520 at News Talk 92.1 and 550 WSVA. 77 degrees, going down to a low of around 60. Time to check traffic and weather.
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5: We got a problem on Interstate 64 westbound over the mountain at mile marker 103 in Albemarle County. It's congestion that's causing a more than 1 mile backup. You know what? Let's take a look. Well, there's a camera in the vicinity, and just how much congestion do we have? It's a little bit. Not too terrible. But again, it starts at around mile marker 103, and there is a slowdown. Yep, there it is. Now I just hit the camera on I-64 westbound at mile marker 104, and yep, you can see the cars inching by. Again, it's not due to an accident. It's just heavy congestion as they are coming up the mountain. I don't know if it's the rain, maybe slowing down because of the rain or the fog. But you will encounter, if you're in the Charlottesville area and you want to get over the mountain into the valley, you'll have about a 1 mile delay due to congestion at around mile marker 103. If you're seeing it and we're not saying it, call the WSVA traffic tip line. It is 540-214-2500. Give us a call and let us know.
6: WSVA's local AccuWeather for Harrisonburg and the Shenandoah Valley. A couple of evening showers and a thunderstorm. Otherwise, mostly cloudy tonight. The low down to 60. Then on Thursday, partly sunny, the high of 79. Partly sunny, pleasant Friday with the high 76. Heading into the weekend Saturday with a beautiful day, a mix of clouds and sun, the high of 74. Mostly sunny and nice on Sunday, the high of 69. I'm AccuWeather meteorologist Jason Caterina on WSVA.
5: It is 76 degrees, relative humidity at 80%. The barometric pressure is falling at 30.15, and winds are out of the south at 2 to 3 miles an hour under mostly cloudy skies. 5:23 at WSVA. Time to get a check on sports. In for the vacationing Dave Rigger, it is Dave Thomas.
7: Here's a look at sports. I'm Dave Thomas. The high school baseball and softball region playoffs are slated to begin tonight around the area. Here's the schedule of the games that are set to be played, weather permitting, of course. In softball action, Region 2B, Buckingham is at Strasburg at 6. Page County will go to Fort Defiance. A first pitch there set for 6 p.m. In Region 2C, Rockbridge is at Allegheny at 5:30. Monticello goes to Brookville at 6. and East Rockingham on the road to Fluvanna County. They'll start there at 6 o'clock as well. The Spotswood-Wilson Memorial game for tonight has been postponed until tomorrow.

0: Slated for a first pitch at 6 p.m. at Spotswood High School. In baseball, Region 2C, Waynesboro going to Liberty Christian at 4:30. Broadway at Brookville being played at Heritage Lynchburg at 6. Rustburg is at Fluvanna County starting at 6. East Rockingham at Western Albemarle starting at 6 as well tonight. There's one game scheduled in the Rockingham County Baseball League tonight. The Stewart's Draft Diamondbacks heading to Clover Hill tonight to take on the Bucks. First pitch set for 7:45. Jamie women's basketball standout Peyton McDaniel has signed her first professional contract to play overseas in France. Learn more about her new team at jmusports.com. Jamie women's soccer coach Joshua Walters Sr. announcing he's added two transfers to next season's roster, a goalkeeper from UT Dallas, and a midfielder from Coastal Carolina. Five Bridgewater Eagles softball players earned all-academic, all-district honors from this past season. Evelyn Rhodes, Mackenzie Cawthorn, McKenna Mueller, Lily Moyers, and Kellen Ramsey all were recognized for their work in the classroom while the Eagles finished 29-16, losing in the conference tournament championship games. Six Bridgewater baseball players earned all-region honors from the American Baseball Coaches Association in Rawlings. Zach Chadwell, Evan Burt, Bryce Suters, Chandler Ballback, Ashton Smith, and Nick Starvos all received recognition this week. There is no action in the NBA tonight. Tomorrow night, the Oklahoma City Thunder look to close out the Western Conference Finals with a win at San Antonio. They'll tip off tomorrow evening at 8:30 in Texas. In the NHL tonight, the Carolina Hurricanes are traveling to the Montreal Canadiens. 8 o'clock first puck drop there. Game 4 of the East Conference Finals. And the Hurricanes lead that series 2-1. And in Major League Baseball action tonight, Tampa Bay is in Baltimore at 6:35 to face the Orioles. And that's a look at sports for WSVA. I'm Dave Thomas.
1: Thank you very much, Dave. Lots of Major League activity in the afternoon. Several finals, including one of which the Cleveland defeated the Washington Nationals today 3-2 as Cleveland gets the win. Williams, the winning pitcher for Cleveland. He's now 8-3 on the season. Miles Michaelis took the loss for the Nats. He drops to 1-4. Nationals now 29-28 on the season after losing at Cleveland today 3-2. Other finals in the majors this afternoon, the Blue Jays nipped the Marlins by a final score of 2-1. It was Milwaukee over the St. Louis Baseball Cardinals by that same 2-1 score. Other action, they're in the bottom of the eighth inning. Seattle leads the Athletics 9-0. Seventh inning in San Francisco, the Diamondbacks and the Giants are tied at 2. And they're in the sixth inning in San Diego. Phillies and Padres are still scoreless. Rest of the action in the majors is tonight. That's a look at sports. It's 5:26 at WSVA. Let's see what happened on Wall Street today. Here's your Money Now.
2: 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Meta is going to begin testing AI subscription plans. 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The testing will take place in Singapore, Guatemala, and Bolivia. Meta sees it as an important move so as to look for revenues beyond advertisements. Goldman Sachs has raised its year-end target for the S&P 500 to 8,000 from 7,600, and that would imply an almost 6.5% upside from Tuesday's close. Goldman strategist Ben Snyder expects to see a 24% profit increase this year for the S&P, and half of that growth this year will be from AI infrastructure investment alone. Wall Street stocks higher across the board, the Dow Industrials finishing at a record number. The Dow up 182 points at 50,644. NASDAQ picked up 18 points. The S&P 500 gained a point. That's your Money Now.
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1: 528 at WSVA. Hey, a reminder, the late afternoon show is back on the road tomorrow. We're going to broadcast live from Bluestone Vineyards in Bridgewater as part of the Shenandoah Valley Best. We'll talk to those, the best in the valley. Look forward to being on the road tomorrow at Bluestone Vineyard. We'll hope you join us then as our Thursday afternoon, late afternoon program goes on the road. In just a moment, we'll get an ABC News update. Then we go to the WSVA newsroom where Carolyn's following these stories for you.
8: Trial date has been set for the Augusta County man who was arrested earlier this year in connection with an alleged rape. The Virginia Department of Historic Resources has announced that a state historical marker will be dedicated in Stanton this weekend. And area delegate Chris Runyon has been reappointed by Speaker of the House Don Scott to serve on the Virginia Commission on School Construction and Modernization. I'll have details on these and other stories following ABC News at the bottom of the hour on WSVA.
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10: Enola Eudoria Holmes, will you take I?
11: Millie Bobby Brown is back as Sherlock Holmes' brilliant detective sister in Enola Holmes 3. This time, Enola's engaged, but Sherlock's been kidnapped. Will she miss her own wedding to crack the case? It hits Netflix July 1st.
12: About to be a part of television history.
11: That's Robert Pattinson in the new trailer for Primetime, a new movie about TV host Chris Hansen's show To Catch a Predator. No release date yet, but Pattinson appears in 3 other upcoming films this year: The Odyssey, Dune 3, and The Batman Part 2. Tennessee. If you're driving through Tennessee this summer, you can take a break at Dolly's Tennessee Travel Shop, a new Dolly Parton-inspired rest area at Exit 22 off of I-65. Opening June 24th, it features live music plus Dolly-themed food, artwork, and more. Michelle Franz. ABC News, I'm Michelle Franz, and 8 groups are warning the Ebola outbreak in Central Africa could become the deadliest on record. The WHO says suspected cases in Eastern Congo is now nearing 1,000 with at least 220 suspected deaths. The CDC has stepped up screening for Ebola symptoms at key U.S. airports. State Secretary Marco Rubio says the U.S. remains vigilant.
13: We cannot and will not allow any cases of Ebola to enter the United States.
11: At a cabinet meeting, President Trump expressing optimism that the U.S. and Iran can make a deal to reopen in the Strait of Hormuz, even as Iran signals it has no plans to stop patrolling the critical shipping waterway.
14: Nobody's going to control it. We're going to watch over it. We'll watch over it, but nobody's going to control it. That's part of the negotiation that we have. They would like to control it.
11: The president says the goal to make sure Iran cannot have a nuclear weapon. A federal judge ruling the Florida teen accused of killing his stepsister on board a cruise ship last November can remain out on bond pending the trial and with restrictions in place. This is ABC News.
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1: Roads are pretty free and clear up and down the valley. However, got some issues over the mountain. If you're in the Charlottesville area and want to get over the mountain into the valley, you're dealing with congestion on I-64 starting at around mile marker 103. About a 1 mile backup. So as you approach one, yep, I can see it now. Traffic slowing down at around mile marker 104. Again, it's due to congestion. And so you're looking at least a mile, mile and a half backup there on 64 westbound as you approach the top of Afton Mountain. If you're seeing it and we're not saying it, call the WSVA traffic tip line. It's 540-214-2500. Give us a call and let us know.
15: WSVA's local AccuWeather for Harrisonburg and the Shenandoah Valley. A couple of evening showers and a thunderstorm, otherwise mostly cloudy tonight, the low down to 60. Then on Thursday, partly sunny, the high of 79. Partly sunny, pleasant Friday with the high 76. Heading into the weekend Saturday with a beautiful day, a mix of clouds and sun, the high of 74. Mostly sunny and nice on Sunday, the high of 69. I'm AccuWeather meteorologist Jason Katarina on WSVA.
1: 77 degrees, relative humidity at 80%. The barometric pressure is now steady at 30.15. Little wind out of the south at 2 to 3 miles an hour under mostly cloudy skies. 533 at WSVA, and down the stretch we go on late afternoons. We'll check in with Franklin at the Atlantic Union Bank Center, who's standing by as a preview of tonight's Massanutten and Technical Center graduation. But first, it's time to go to the WSVA newsroom and hear local, state, and area news with Carolyn Unger.
8: 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This just in, the Augusta County Sheriff's Office is requesting the public's assistance in identifying a suspect that was involved in a breaking and entering in the Cremora area. Photos of the suspect are posted on our website, rocktownnow.com. If you know who the person in the photo is, call the Augusta County Sheriff's Office. The Stanton woman who led police on a low-speed chase last year will spend 10 days in jail. According to online records, Susan Madero Burke pleaded guilty to three charges during a hearing yesterday afternoon in Waynesboro Circuit Court. Among the charges include felony drug possession and DWI first offense. A judge then sentenced the 64-year-old Burke to 4 years and 7 months in prison with all but 10 days suspended. Last August, Burke did not comply with an officer who attempted to initiate a traffic stop on Route 250 upon suspicion that she was driving while intoxicated. After a three-mile chase well below the posted speed limit, Burke came to a stop and was taken into custody. She was also sentenced to 2 years of supervised probation and had her license suspended for a year and a half. A trial date has been set for the Augusta County man who was arrested earlier this year in connection with an alleged rape. According to online records, Kevin Wayne Hitt of Mount Sydney was indicted Tuesday by a circuit court grand jury on his seven original charges that included 5 counts of sodomy and 2 counts of rape. Prosecutors have added another 10 charges, including 2 felony counts of incest. A trial date was then set for August 31st. In the meantime, the 41-year-old Hitt remains in custody at Middle River Regional Jail. The Augusta County Sheriff's Office received a call back on January 24th where the victim alleged that a rape occurred at a home. Sheriff Donald Smith stated that the victim suffered bruising during the incident. Hitt's next court appearance is August 12th for an arraignment hearing. The Virginia Department of Historic Resources has announced that a state historical marker will be dedicated in Stanton this weekend to highlight the Queen Miller home, which was an orphanage for black children in the early 20th century. Department Communications Manager Ivy Agger says a dedication ceremony will be held Saturday afternoon at 1 at the site of the marker on West Beverly Street.
16: The Virginia Board of Historic Resources, which is authorized to designate new state historical markers, approved the manufacture and installation of the Queen Miller Home Historical Marker in June 2025. The cost of the marker was covered by its sponsor, the Friends of Miller Jackson Institute for Historic Preservation and Education, LLC.
8: Following the dedication ceremony, a reception and fellowship gathering will take place at Mount Zion Baptist Church. Interestingly, the group Preservation Virginia announced that last week that the Queen Miller Home was on its list of Virginia's most endangered historic places. Area Delegate Chris Runyon has been reappointed by Speaker of the House Don Scott to serve on the Virginia Commission on School Construction and Modernization. Over the past 5 years, the commission has worked to evaluate school infrastructure needs across the Commonwealth, identify cost-saving opportunities, and develop recommendations and resources to help local school divisions modernize aging school facilities. The commission also provides funding recommendations to the Governor and General Assembly and has explored standardized school designs aimed at improving efficiency and reducing construction costs. Runyon has served on the commission since its creation in 2021. Job cuts at federal agencies last year hit harder among black workers, leading to record high black unemployment levels in the Washington, D.C., Virginia, Maryland metro area. An Economic Policy Institute analysis finds that the black unemployment rate nationwide reached 7.6% in the first 3 months of 2026. In the DVM region, it was just under 10%. The Institute's study author, Valerie Wilson, believes current numbers are trending in the wrong direction.
17: Relative to recent historical lows, absolutely we are seeing it trending up and moving away from what had been some positive progress on bringing the rate down.
8: In 2025, the Department of Government Efficiency reduced the federal workforce by more than 300,000 jobs. Wilson says those cuts disproportionately affected black workers in the DVM region. For News Talk 92.1 and 550 WSVA, I'm Carolyn Unger.
1: Thank you very much, Carolyn. It is 538 at WSVA. You're listening to Late Afternoons. Time to go back to the Atlantic Union Bank Center and hear from Franklin as part of the Massanutten Technical Center graduation.
18: Thank you very much, Mario. And we want to remind you that if you don't have plans for tomorrow evening, come out and join Mario. He will be there. I'll be there. Everybody from Harrisonburg Media Group will be at Bluestone Vineyards tomorrow night for the Shenandoah Valley Best Reveal Party, getting underway at 4 o'clock tomorrow. You can come out, and we'll be announcing or getting a chance to meet some of the winners here on the radio and with Mario and also enjoy some wine. A couple of food trucks coming out. Cosmic Barbecue will be there, I know. So that's tomorrow night on Late Afternoons with Mario Retresi. But like you said, it's MTC graduation night. We are here at the Atlantic Union Center, and Kevin Hutton is with me right now, director for MTC. Kevin, another big year for MTC. I know you guys have been busy, and a big success for having over 400 students that will be graduating tonight.
19: It is a big success, and thank you, Frank, for being here tonight and promoting MTC and talking about all the great things that our students have done over the last couple of hours. I just want to mention, we were the winner of the Valley's Best for Best Technical Center. So we appreciate your all's recognition for that and giving us the opportunity to participate.
18: All of our listeners that who voted.
19: Oh, yes. Thank you.
18: We didn't get to vote, so I don't think so. Maybe she did. I didn't get the vote.
19: But, employees are not allowed to participate.
18: Might not go over too well, but all the listeners who did, and with good reason, because we talked for the last couple of hours about how much of an impact MTC has had for decades now on multiple generations. I know your guest speaker tonight is a perfect example of a student who graduated from Rockingham County Schools and from MTC.
19: That's exactly correct. And that's been our goal for many years, like you talked about. You know, it's amazing to see how much MTC has grown over the last 25 years. You know, we used to be, you know, that typical thing you would think about, the trade programs, the construction, the automobile, those things that most people think about when they think about vocational education. But fortunately, vocational has kind of moved on. It's more of a technical setting. And over the last 4 or 5 years, we have added 3 or 4 different programs, all very STEM-based and all kind of reaching out to meet a great array of opportunities for students. And I think that's what really adds to MTC is we have the opportunity that it doesn't really matter what career path you want to go into, whether it's straight for the workforce or whether it's for higher education, you definitely have the opportunities that something that we offer either on the high school side or the adult education side that can really propel you to the next level. And that's exactly right with our keynote speaker. Zach was in our computer repair and networking program back then, and that's exactly what he's doing today. He leads the telecommunications department for Dean Brothers. So that MTC kind of catapulted him, helped him in what his career is today, and I'm excited for him to share that with the students that he once sat in the exact seats that they sit in tonight, and now he leads. You know, I don't know exactly how much money, but I'm sure it's more money than we can believe. He's leading an apartment like that because of the background that he got at MTC.
18: And through your apprentice program that you have and the workforce, working with the Virginia Employment Commission, working with those employers over the years, you have a lot of students who will graduate today, and they could be on the job starting in the next week here if they wanted to. I mean, there's such a demand for some of these technical positions that there are people just waiting for them to come to work for them.
19: And a lot of our students in second year, starting November of their second year, they have the opportunity to participate in work-based learning, where instead of coming to MTC, they actually go out to their job, actually, you know, make money while they're at school, which is, you know, pretty great for them. And then just last week, we had our youth apprenticeship signing day. We had our largest signing day that we've ever had. And it's very few programs that can participate that. It's really only the electricity and HVAC programs, because they have to be sponsored by Dole to be part of that apprenticeship program for those students to earn their journeymans. But they are allowed now at 16, 17, 18 years old to use those hours and the on-job experience to work towards that journeyman. And so something that used to take people 4 years after they graduated high school now will only take 2 years after they graduate high school. So you're talking about 20, 21-year-olds already have their journeyman's license. That's a high-dollar certification in the industry. It means that you're making a lot per hour or your salary's increased because you're coming in with that experience. And so it's great for us us at this age to be able to start providing them those opportunities.
18: And if you have a student coming up in school, maybe not even in high school yet, this weekend, the Community Day at MTC is a great opportunity to come out, bring the kids along. They can learn something about MTC, actually walk around and enjoy a fun day at the same time.
19: So we always want to find a way to give back to our community because they give so much back to us. We started the Community Day about 5 or 6 years ago, and I remember looking at the parking lot, you know, with Mr. Dalton and Chris, and we were like just hoping people would turn in. Now we don't know where they're going to park because the event has become a staple event, and it's just a free family event. We have all sorts of things for students and kids to do at the event, but to be honest with you, Frank, it is to getting them on campus. The bouncy houses and the water slides and the foam parties is what gets them there, but then once they're there, they can go through the building. There's activities in each of our programs, and it starts to introduce them to what MTC can offer them. And I am going to say we have partnered with Manheim Auto Auction. We are offering a shuttle bus this year. So parking will not be an issue. So if you're hesitant because you may have came a previous year and you're like, you know, parking is such a bear, I'm not coming, that is not your issue this year. We have plenty of parking with our partnership with Manheim and shuttle busing. So anybody, it's going to be wonderful weather, Chamber of Commerce weather, 75 and sunny, and we're just looking forward to opening up a campus and exposing even more people to the community about what we do day in, day out.
18: Well, thank you again for having us out to be part of this, and it's a special day for all these students who are getting ready to graduate tonight, and good luck to them on their future.
19: Yeah, we're excited to celebrate their success, and thank you, Frank, for being here.
18: Glad to be here. That is Kevin Hutton, director of MTC. We'll be back to talk a little bit more from here at the Atlantic Union Bank Center as we count down to graduation starting in just a little over an hour here at the Bank Center for MTC tonight. Back to you, Mario.
1: Thank you very much, Franklin. We'll have one more report from the Atlantic Union Bank Center before the end of the hour. When we come back, we'll hear her daily tech update. It'll be Kim come in.
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3: Well, roads are pretty good, at least on this side of the valley. However, if your travels take you from Charlottesville over the mountain into the valley, you'll run into some problems there around mile marker 103. It's due to congestion. It's caused about a one-mile backup. If you're seeing it and we're not saying it, call the WSVA traffic tip line. It is 540-214-2500. Give us a call and definitely let us know.
4: WSVA's local AccuWeather for Harrisonburg and the Shenandoah Valley. A couple of evening showers and a thunderstorm. Otherwise, mostly cloudy tonight. The low down to 60. Then on Thursday, partly sunny, the high of 79. Partly sunny, pleasant Friday with the high 76. Heading into the weekend Saturday with a beautiful day, a mix of clouds and sun, the high of 74. Mostly sunny and nice on Sunday, the high of 69. I'm AccuWeather meteorologist Jason Caterina on WSVA.
3: It is 76 degrees, relative humidity at 81%. Barometric pressure is steady at 30.15, and winds are out of the south 2 to 3 miles an hour. 551 at WSVA. Let's check in one more time with Franklin over at the Atlantic Union Bank Center.
5: We are getting ready for graduation for MTC, Macedonian Technical Center, graduating tonight at 7 o'clock, and they've, I believe, opened the doors, getting ready. The families will be flowing in here over the next hour here, getting ready for tonight's ceremony. I've got Chris Dalton back with me once again, the assistant director for MTC, and let's run down over 400 students graduating tonight.
6: That's right.
5: Here. Is that the biggest graduating class of MTC?
6: I can't say for a fact that that's the biggest, but it's pretty big. It's up there, definitely. I'll say top three, if you will. There have been years. It all depends on our adult classes and things like that sometimes. But definitely large. Definitely, you know, we like to keep it up, those numbers, because the more we graduate, the more they go out in the workforce and shine for the community.
5: That's something we have been talking for the last couple of hours about, how MTC can change the lives of students.
6: Absolutely.
5: Who are in high school and getting ready to graduate. But also the adult programs have helped a lot of adults to advance in their own career, or maybe consider a totally different career that they had not really thought of earlier in life. And these adult classes can also keep people up to speed on the latest technology and things that are changing to improve their work skills.
6: Absolutely. So the high school side gets a lot of the hype because we're graduating tonight and this, that, and the other, and that's where a lot of the promos come from. But the underdog, if you will, is the adult program, because we have thousands of students that come through our doors every single day. We're open in the morning to during school hours for high school, but then at night, almost every day of the week, there's a night class or multiple night classes going on every single day, where Riddleberger Brothers or Trumbo will send their employees to MTC to further their education and continuing to earn towards that journeyman's maybe, or to learn the newest techniques and things like that. Or there's, you know, the Chris Daltons of the world that just want to learn how to change a light bulb or properly or whatever, that come and can take that class. So while we promote our high school, our adult classes is what really helps carry MTC through. And we have, again, thousands and thousands of successful adults that come through every single year.
5: And I know there's a growing demand for a lot of these things that are taught through MTC. Dr. Shiflett, when he was here from Rockingham County, mentioned that you guys have a committee right now looking for the future of MTC.
6: Absolutely.
5: And building even a new facility. Mm-hmm. So you'll have even more room for the future generations that want to go to MTC. This weekend, Community Day, of course, coming up on Saturday. Great opportunity, as Kevin said earlier, to come out, let the take the kids through, show them the different parts of MTC. I mean, you might have a new student there in the works that may not even be in high school yet.
6: Exactly. You never know where the seed's going to get planted. It could be at age 9, like my kid when he comes up to visit and do the Community Day, or you know, a 13-year-old that just wants to come through and kind of check things out. But then there's a spark that's lit somewhere. They find out, oh, welding might be for me because I like to glue things together with fire or what have you. You know what I mean? I don't know how else to describe it. You never know what's going to motivate the next generation, and that's why we love what we do.
5: If you can't make it to Community Day, what's the best way for people to find out more about MTC?
6: All of our events and all of our postings are on our Facebook page, and we have an Instagram page, but mainly you can get all of that information at the website, which is mtcva.com. We post everything there, all the good news, all the updates, all the videos. Everything is there for your information.
5: Thank you, Kevin, as always, for inviting us to be part of this.
6: Thank you, Frank. It's always a great time.
5: Back to you, Mario, in the studio.
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8: I'm Dan Loney with Your Money Now. Lululemon has reached a settlement agreement with founder Chip Wilson, which will end the proxy fight that Wilson started back in December. Under the agreement, Lululemon will appoint two of Wilson's board nominees, and Wilson agrees not to speak badly about the company for the next 18 months. The consumer is paying $4.46 for a gallon of gas right now, according to AAA's Fuel Gauge report. That's down 3 cents from yesterday and 10 cents from a week ago. We are still, though, 34 cents higher than a month earlier. Diesel is now at $5.58 a gallon today, which is off 7 cents in the last week. Wall Street stocks saw the Dow Industrials finish as a record close as all three indexes finished higher across the board. The Dow was up 182 points at 50,644. NASDAQ picked up 18 points. The S&P 500 gained a point. And that's your money now.
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15: From ABC News, I'm Michelle Franzen. New concerns over stalled talks between the U.S. and Iran. President Trump at a cabinet meeting today says Iran wants to make a deal. Iran state media, meantime, says Iranian leaders have sent a memo to the U.S. that Iran would continue to patrol the strait. ABC's Ian Pannell is in Israel and has more on the sticking points.
16: The discussions that are ongoing right now is basically to try and lift the siege of the Strait of Hormuz, the restrictions put in place by Iran, and to allow the U.S. naval blockade to be withdrawn. What it doesn't resolve are the outstanding issues, the ones that existed before, during the war, and throughout this ceasefire, primarily Iran's nuclear program.
15: A 69-year-old Southern California man known for the display of American flags and Make America Great Again memorabilia that he kept in his front yard has died, authorities say, days after being attacked and beaten outside his home last week. Family members say Kerry George Sharon as an Army veteran. The defendant, 32-year-old Thomas Caleb Butler, served in the Navy and police say was arrested. A motive remains unknown. In Washington state, recovery efforts continue for paper mill employees missing after a chemical tank rupture in Longview, just south of Olympia. Two others are confirmed dead. Nine are unaccounted for. Governor Bob Ferguson says families and the community are in shock.
17: We're bracing ourselves for this being the deadliest industrial tragedy in modern Washington state history. When you have a tragedy of that scale, the impacts on individuals, on families, and on communities is profound.
15: The cause remains under investigation. The CDC has sent an urgent request for its agency to recruit personnel to help screen travelers coming from Central Africa for symptoms of Ebola. Uganda has closed its border with the Democratic Republic of Congo. A Google employee has been arrested over Google bets on Poly Market using confidential search information, authorities say. 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
15: In a Los Angeles federal court, the fifth and final defendant in the overdose death of Friends star Matthew Perry, sentenced today to more than 3 years in prison.
22: Kenneth Iwamasa was Matthew Perry's live-in assistant, and he was the man who gave Perry the fatal dose of ketamine. Iwamasa agreed to plead guilty in 2024 to one count of conspiracy to distribute ketamine. Now over a year and a half later, a federal judge giving the 60-year-old 3 years and 5 months in federal prison. Iwamasa's attorneys told the court he was just an employee following orders and that he could not say no to Perry, who was his boss. But prosecutors said Iwamasa was an enabler and Perry's drug supplier. Alex Stone, ABC News, Los Angeles.
15: A new court filing shows the Trump administration has sent out more than $20 billion in tariff refunds so far. Here's ABC's Chuck Sievertson.
0: The filing sheds light on how tens of thousands of American businesses are starting to get money back after the Supreme Court ruled many of President Trump's tariffs were illegal. The new filing notes $85 billion in refunds have been accepted so far. UPS, FedEx, and DHL said they will directly refund customers. Walmart suggested last week it will cut prices for shoppers using the estimated $2.4 billion in refunds it's owed.
15: So far, there's no path for Americans to apply for refunds. A change in leadership for the Minneapolis Police Department. Chief Brian O'Hara resigning from his position last night following reports he interfered with an investigation into alleged sexual misconduct with city employees. Michelle Franz in ABC News.
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14: 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The Golden Arches are officially shining bright in the town of Grottoes.
23: Grottoes, we are officially open. Here's Kayla.
24: 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I'm the supervisor of this McDonald's.
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14: The new McDonald's, located on the 200 block of Augusta Avenue, Route 340, began taking orders yesterday. A Texas man was sentenced to 10 years in a federal prison yesterday for his role in a deadly 2023 shootout in a Charlottesville neighborhood. Jordan Perez pleaded guilty last June in U.S. District Court to one count of conspiracy to kidnap, as well as a count of transporting an alien resulting in death. And a reminder that a portion of Interstate 81 southbound will be closed this weekend in the Stanton area. As for the forecast tonight, a couple of evening showers and a thunderstorm, low 60. Tomorrow, partly sunny, high 79. For WSVA News, I'm Carolyn Unger.
25: He's here. He's here. Now, broadcasting from the underground command post, deep in the bowels of a hidden bunker, somewhere under the brick and steel of a nondescript building, we've once again made contact with our leader, Mark Levin.

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0: 14-year-old Leonard Thompson was the first human to receive insulin as a treatment for diabetes. That November, Rebecca L. Felton of Georgia was sworn in as the first female U.S. senator. In December, Captain Turner of the Royal Air Force was the first to skywrite over U.S. soil. And in 1922, R.S. 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
3: My name's Carl Weisecker, and I'm a mentor, a big brother with Big Brothers Big Sisters of Harrisonburg, Rockingham County. I've been a big brother three different times over the last 15 years.

the city's going to go into a deep depression. It will go broke. People will go broke. People who make money see that they're going to go broke. I bet the city is depopulating faster than we even know right now. A Democrat, a Marxist Islamist,

0: biggest city in the country, and they plan to take over other cities, and they intend to take over the Democrat Party. And they are fundamentally doing it right now, step by step. I'll be right back.
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3: 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Just look for the yellow windmills.
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1: Through our new citywide campaign, Fix the City, we will focus on the worst landlords in New York City.
2: Well, that would be you.
1: When necessary, we will take aggressive legal action to remove negligent owners and property managers. And for buildings that have suffered chronic neglect.
0: So here you have individuals who can't raise their rates. They know the buildings are deteriorating, having difficulty paying their property taxes. And now they're going to have to pay lawyer fees to defend the property that effectively they don't even control anymore. And what do you think about this? It's all a ruse to steal private property. Happening right in the United States, in our biggest city, our biggest financial center, with the most valuable real estate in the country. Here's this punk, after a few months in office, he has unleashed the Islamists against the Jews. That's what he's done. He's seeking to destroy the grocery stores because here's what he knows. People need to eat. He wants to control that too. Then housing. We're going to steal the private property by squeezing the people who own the property. And not everybody who owns an apartment or a building and have owned it for decades is rich. But even if they are, they can't do anything about it. And so this is an incredible abuse of power. It is a police state. New York is becoming a police state, where if you are somebody who actually works for a living, whether you're a billionaire, in the middle class, whatever you are, you're the enemy. Because you demonstrate that commerce works. You demonstrate that there are people who want to work and you work hard for what you get. You're the enemy. Because you demonstrate that the capitalist system is effective. He's at war with the capitalist system. He's using ideology. He's got the most radical types around him. So he's pushing out the Jews. He wants it as uncomfortable as possible, bringing in the Islamists and illegal aliens. He's raising your property taxes considerably to destroy home ownership. Says he's going to build 400,000 units of whatever in 10 years, like he's going to get two terms and a half or two and a half, whatever. And they're going to be extraordinarily expensive because the minimum wage they're going to use is $40 an hour. Who's paying for that? Of course, we don't know. And the properties that exist, he's going to sick the lawyers on you for not upkeeping them. They're uninhabitable because he's made them uninhabitable. And then steal them from you. This guy is Castro. He is Stalin. He is Mao. With that stupid look on his face. That's what he is. Remember, Castro was 29, 30 years old when he led that communist revolution in Cuba. Remember, Mao never had a real job in his life. He was a teacher. Lenin never had a real job in his life. He was a so-called intellectual. And of course, Castro had been a lawyer for about 3 minutes. I'll be right back. When you hear about Israel in the news, it's easy to think of headlines, politics, or another conflict far away. But for families in Israel and Jews around the world, this is personal. Anti-Semitic attacks in the Holy Land and across the globe. Elderly Holocaust survivors who endured so much, again, fearing for their lives. 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
4: ABC News, I'm Dave Packer. During a cabinet meeting today, President Trump making it clear he feels no urgency to end the war with Iran. But when it does end, the president says gas prices will go back to where they were before the war.
5: We had oil, we had gasoline down to a very low number. I think we'll be hitting that number shortly after that whole excursion ends.
4: But for now, the president says he's not satisfied with the deal that the Iranians are offering to end the war. An ongoing recovery for victims of the deadly factory accident in Washington state. Nine people remain unaccounted for after a massive chemical tank holding a highly corrosive liquid imploded and collapsed Tuesday. Two people are confirmed dead. The CDC screening travelers arriving at three U.S. airports from Ebola-infected countries. New York's JFK now added to that list. Secretary of State Marco Rubio insisting no Ebola cases will be allowed into the country, including infected American citizens. This is ABC News.
6: WSVA's local AccuWeather for Harrisonburg and the Shenandoah Valley. A couple of evening showers and a thunderstorm, otherwise mostly cloudy tonight, the low down to 60. Then on Thursday, partly sunny, the high of 79. Partly sunny, pleasant Friday with the high 76. Heading into the weekend Saturday with a beautiful day, a mix of clouds and sun, the high of 74. Mostly sunny and nice on Sunday, the high of 69. I'm AccuWeather meteorologist Jason Caterina on WSVA.
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1: Yellow. And yellow again. You know, the gold story right now is about who's buying and how fast they're draining the market. This is very important. Who's buying and how fast they're draining the market? 2025, global gold demand prices hit dozens of new all-time highs, and they're doing the same this year. With central banks and institutions and serious investors moving out of paper and into